0: going to need James Pierce. He's great. Doesn't excuse what he did. Does not excuse what he did, but he's a great player. Falcons, by the way, in the first six games, they get Pittsburgh, Carolina, Green Bay, New Orleans, Baltimore, Chicago. There's your first six games for the Falcons, who are in a division that is plenty winnable. I mean, if you, and I don't know what Tua we're going to get. I think most people like Kevin Stefanski as an OC. He's the new head coach over there. I don't know if anybody believes in Michael Penix. I mean, how many NFL teams have two left-handed quarterbacks? That's kind of weird. But they're going to hand the ball to Bijan Robinson. They're going to throw the ball to Bijan Robinson. They're going to throw the ball to Drake London. And make all the jokes you want. Kyle Pitts finally got back to being the Kyle Pitts we saw as a rookie. You know, if you're a fantasy football player and you've been waiting on Kyle Pitts last year, 88 catches, 900 yards, 5 touchdowns. That'll work, man. For your fantasy team, that'll work. And for this football team, real football, it'll work as well. So that's pretty good for the Falcons, who are, again, do you like Atlanta to win the division? Do you like Carolina, who was 8-9 and won the division last year? A lot of people are high on the Saints and Tyler Shuck. A lot of Shuck boys are out there. You like Tampa? You like Baker coming back, staying healthy? Healthy offensive line, no Mike Evans? What a weird division, right? We just talked about how good the AFC West, or you know how good the NFC West is, or the NFC North. The NFC South is the opposite, and Atlanta definitely has a chance to win the whole thing. At least the division, not the whole thing. You know what I meant. All right, Mike Wickett with you here. Coming up, we're going to get to this or that. Life is all about some tough choices, and we're going to make them next here on Westwood One Sports.
1: Cleveland can't figure out its quarterback situation. Said just about everybody for the last quarter century. And this year, questions keep coming. Shedeur Sanders or Deshaun Watson? Those are the options in Cleveland.
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0: extra week to prepare, but Columbus flying out to L.A., that can be wild. And then the following week, they get Oregon back at the Shoe. And then they got a game with Nebraska late, and then the big one, the game, is in Columbus this year. They went to Ann Arbor and won last year. And that, and look, if they lose two games in that regular season and that schedule, that's a very tough schedule. They could go to Texas and lose. If they lose two games, a trip to the Big Ten Championship and the college football playoff might be on the line when Michigan comes to town. Oh, can't wait. Can't wait for college football. Cannot wait for it to get here, man. That is fantastic. Whew. All right, coming up next, it's a Sunday tradition. We rank things, the top five of anything. We'll get to that coming up on the other side. Stuart will rank things. Mondo will rank things. If you listened last week, it was a very morbid ranking of things from our board operator, Mondo Hernandez. We'll see if he's a little more positive and joyful this time around. We rank stuff next. Mike Wickett with you here, Westwood One Sports.
1: Our running backs back. Atlanta's Bijan Robinson, Jonathan Taylor of the Colts, and Detroit's Jahmyr Gibbs landed big money extensions to keep running the rock for their teams. Can these big time backs carry their teams to the playoffs? Westwood One Sports.
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0: for sports fans. I'll tell you what those two contests are. It's not our contest. We're not giving anything away, but I'll tell you what it is. And maybe we'll peek in on the New York Jets before we get out of here. That's all still to come. Johnny Ballgame, John Mallory, 25 minutes from now. I'm Mike Wickett here on Westwood One Sports.
1: 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Imagine that. His first game back against the team that traded him away.
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0: good bit. I mean, that's something it's like the title. Like, there's another episode, say, I don't know, Steve-O from Jackass is on the TV show Blind Date. It doesn't work out for him. And then there's the old smiley Roger Lodge telling you, hey, bro, there's always a next time. Is that the theme song, Peyton Lodge, son of Roger? Did I get that?
1: Yes, that is correct. That is correct.
0: Pretty good stuff, huh?
1: That was good. That was really good.
0: Steve-O was on there, man. He was. Roger remembers.
1: My dad just told me that because I just saw the last Jackass film.
0: I saw that one. I used to watch Blind Date. Sports Center would end. I didn't have a life. I mean, I was watching Blind Date, man. Those were some of the best memories ever. And you think that's pathetic? How about this level of pathetic? Because I think I would. Thursday, preseason week one. Simultaneously, there's going to be 6 games going on Thursday night football. 6.

0: former NBA players Royce White and Enes Kanter have declared for the WNBA draft. How the hell is that going to work? It is the Drake Toll Show, Westwood One Sports, the Westwood One Sports app, and it is time for our biggest losers of the day. Let's start in the WNBA. Enes Kanter, former NBA player, remember Utah Jazz? He spends time with the Thunder, made his rounds around the NBA. Enes Kanter has now declared for the WNBA draft, former NBA player, saying that he is a woman, he identifies as a woman, and as such, he expects to play Jazz, Thunder, play for the Knicks for a little bit. His last time in the NBA was 2022. He expects to play the WNBA. Me over here in the corner. I don't care. My sister plays softball at Baylor University. And as the ascension of the WNBA climbs and more people are watching the WNBA to watch like the basketball itself, can I tell you, I'm tired of what's making me want to watch it less is the fact that the WNBA is treated like a 1998 VH1 TV show. You know, like in the early 2000s, they let Bret Michaels do Rock of Love. Rock of Love! He sang the theme song to it. And as Bret Michaels and 30 women, a race for who got to date Bret Michaels, he gets to the end of season one, and he looks at both of the remaining girls, and he's like, babies, here's a problem. I can't pick between one of you. I'd like y'all both to be my lovely wives. And one of the girls was like, no, I'm not going to share Bret Michaels. Rock of Love. So the WNBA feels like. Every time I open an article, it's not. Caitlin Clark dropped 43 points. Sophie Cunningham drops 21 in a loss. Angel Reese has 24 rebounds. Nope. It's the craziest thing you've ever heard in your entire life. Also, by the way, Article 8, Section 1A of the WNBA Collective Bargaining Agreement states, as written, quote, only players who are women are eligible to play in the WNBA. Enes Kanter or Royce White declaring for the WNBA draft probably means the WNBA just won't respond. Expect no. Okay. It's written pretty plainly that only players who are women are eligible to play in the WNBA. And so that's where it ends. That's where it ends. Rock of Love. We got to the end of it. Bret Michaels picked both women, which means he can have none. You have two quarterbacks, you have zero. I'm good. I would like the WNBA to be able to do the thing where they can play basketball, and we talk about the basketball side, and that's it. Did that suffice? Well, if not, it gets worse. Biggest loser of the day, the Indiana Fever's head coach, Stephanie White, who after her player, Sophie Cunningham, got clocked, decked, double flagrant, to throw Dejanay Carrington out of the game for assaulting Sophie Cunningham. Here is Sophie Cunningham's coach. Like, Sophie's body's still warm. She's not even in the ground yet. Here is Sophie's head coach defending the player that decked Sophie Cunningham.
1: One of the things about Nay is that she's going to play her butt off, man. She's going to compete. Nobody's going to go walking in for a layup. And so I don't oppose the hard foul. But I also don't think that she intentionally went for the net.
0: Addie Bates, producer of the Drake Toll Show. Good morning. Notable ball knower.
2: Good morning.
0: Big Arch Manning fan. Ooh. Really likes the Houston Astros. Addie, WNBA storylines running amok on my Twitter For You page instead of the WNBA, highlights running amok. Your thoughts? I'm going to leave it broad here for you. Your thoughts?
2: This is not good for the WNBA. Imagine if it's any league. If it's one of the big four, this is not good press. This is not the PR that you want. And especially when you have a star player in Caitlin Clark and you are at
0: her.
2: This...
0: Yes, remember, sorry. We hate her. We forgot about that. We hate her.
2: Dang it, I forgot that part. But this is your time to shine. This is your time during the summertime. You could have taken over the world, basically. Like, you have the girl. You have the person that you need. But instead, everything that we're hearing about the WNBA, I'm having friends and family. They'll just text me, hey, do you see what's going on? Do you see all this? And it's nothing but negative publicity. This is, when they say all publicity is good publicity, that is not the truth. That is not the truth in this case. And this is the only thing that people are talking about, which is bad for the sport.
0: It is the Drake Toll Show, Westwood One Sports, the Westwood One Sports app. Drake Toll with you alongside Addie Bates and Laura Jimenez. Let's keep it in our biggest losers of the day. Biggest loser of the day today. I say I'll be careful with this one. This reporter, or could it be the interview subject? These two guys just going at it. Here's a fight that happened at the White House this week.
3: Last question for you. If Democrats do take over the House, it's just going to be investigation mania. You know, they're going to do oversight. They could impeach you again. I mean, do you think they will?
4: Well, a lot of people are saying I'm one of the greatest presidents ever.
3: They're not saying that, though.
4: But they know. They see the results. Look.
0: But they know. They see the results. Wow, that dude just, what, the reporter just threw it right back in his face? God, man. Wow. Jeez. Let's keep it our biggest losers of the day. Adam Vinatieri was inducted into the NFL Hall of Fame over the weekend and got to give a speech about, surely he's referencing footballs here, but he calls out Pat McAfee, his old running buddy, in the midst of it. Here's Adam Vinatieri.
5: Hey, Pat McAfee's here in the crowd today. Great to see you, brother. The only person who enjoyed holding my balls more than my wife. She held for me in the off season when everyone else was gone. Get that right.
0: No, no, no, no.
4: What?
0: His what? They did pan the camera to Adam Vinatieri's wife, who was laughing. Just locker room talk. Just a guy joke. Just a guy dude joke. That's what happens here. Addie, did this one go too far?
2: No, that's great. That's great. Call out Pat McAfee. That's great. Maybe it's the person. I feel like if he said that about my beloved, like, Drew Brees, I'd be like, no. No, don't. But it's Pat McAfee, so it's great.
0: Yeah, I don't think. I think it fit. The crime mm-hmm. fit the bill here. My close and personal friend, Pat McAfee, by the way. I'm not Pat. We're still on good terms. But it was a funny moment. Funny moment. It's the biggest losers of the day on the Drake Toll Show. Big loser. Max Crosby. How about this for a headline over the weekend? Max Crosby of the Las Vegas Raiders fought his starting quarterback. Yeah, Crosby hit Cousins' arm twice during a team period. And after the second incident, the usually mild-mannered quarterback was fed up. He charged after the star defender, grabbing his jersey and exchanging words. I imagine that went something like this. Hey, man, stay the frick off me, guy. You stay over there on your defense side. Just stop hitting me, man. I'm Kirk Cousins. I'm supposed to be the quarterback. Max Crosby, on the other hand, seemed frustrated with, obviously seems frustrated with the entire Raiders organization, the same guy who was traded to the Ravens and that fell through due to medical issues. Biggest loser of the day is you, Max Crosby. Don't be hitting the quarterback during drills at spring training. That's Bush League. You know it's Bush League. I hate this.
2: I think Clint Kubiak should have pulled him after the first hit.
0: Yeah.
2: He should have sent him home then. The fact that he got two hits on him, that's crazy to me. That is the crazy part to me, that not after one, it took two, and it wasn't even that he was kicked out of practice for the day. No, it was tomorrow, and so was Kirk Cousins. That's the issue to me. What was the head coach doing?
6: It was a tough cookie.
0: Yeah. He didn't hit Keaton Slovis, you know, like just some random fourth-string kid. He didn't hit a guy to grow him up in the NFL and teach him a lesson. He hit Kirk Cousins. Like America's dad. He's just the nicest guy in the world. Max Crosby's out there.
2: A little golden retriever.
7: And a little bit of stick it to him.
0: Slams the guy. I can't stand for this. And I think Max Crosby is doing everything he can to be an even bigger cancer in the locker room to eventually get traded away from the Las Vegas Raiders. Oh no. Your punishment for being a cancer is to not have to play for the Raiders anymore. No. What?
2: Send him to the Jets.
0: I get to go somewhere else. Send him to the Dallas Cowboys, which honestly, we may not be talking enough about how the Cowboys might be a worse fit. Just this NFL purgatory, this hellhole. The Raiders have been to a conference title game. The Raiders more recently than the Dallas Cowboys. That's how bad it is in Arlington. Our biggest losers of the day. How about the Panthers? Rookie quarterback Haynes King. Hamstring. Week to week. The same guy who put the team on his back in the Hall of Fame game is now week to week with a hamstring injury. So they are signing another QB. The Panthers have to go in a different direction in Carolina. And Haynes, I thought Haynes King, by the way, I didn't really talk about this much. Haynes King was the star of the night, game-winning touchdown in that Hall of Fame game. And because of this, Kyle Trask, the old Florida quarterback. Somebody listed Kyle Trask, NFL veteran. So they promoted him. Made me feel uncomfortable. I don't like that. NFL veteran Kyle Trask, gross, is the new option in Carolina. If Kyle Trask is on your roster as a quarterback, that makes you a biggest loser of the day. And finally, your biggest winner of the day, Drew Brees, also inducted into the Hall of Fame this weekend. Sean Payton was the man who brought him there. And his speech, emotional speech to New Orleans, was top-notch. Here is the Hall of Famer.
8: New Orleans has been through a lot, to the point where in some cases the feeling was we may have lost everything. It may never come back the same. Storms teach us that our greatest treasures aren't the things that we own. They're the people we love and the way we show up for one another. It reminds us to hold our loved ones a little closer, to love a little harder, to laugh a little louder, and to never take a single day for granted. Sometimes it takes losing what can be replaced to truly appreciate the things that can't. New Orleans, you accepted me. You embraced me. You believed in me. But more importantly, you trusted me with the soul of the city. And I would have died to protect that calling.
0: That is a Texas kid, Drew Brees, who went to Purdue, that fell in love with the city of New Orleans, and the city of New Orleans fell in love with Drew Brees. Addy, the Hall of Famer.
2: Oh, how can you not fall in love with two things, Drew Brees and the city of New Orleans? As a Saints fan, I mean, he's my entire childhood. And I know a lot of people feel that way. He saved the city when they needed him the most. And there's no one more deserving than Drew Brees of that honor.
0: One prominent college conference is dying. And not just dying, but on an expedited mission to die. This league is about to lose all of its power teams, its biggest brands, its biggest names, as college football's legislation has been thrown on its head. It's Westwood One Sports and the Westwood One Sports app. Addy Bates produces, Laura Jimenez runs the board. Which conference and which teams are moving conferences? Next. 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
23: Well, it was a dramatic 4-3 victory in 10 innings for the Milwaukee Brewers over the Minnesota Twins yesterday at American Family Field. Jacob Mizorowski allowed 3 runs on 4 hits in 6 innings. He struck out 9 to increase his major league leading total to 204. And it would be Jake Bauer singling home the winning run in the bottom half of the 10th. After Luis Lara made a spectacular run-saving catch, top half of the inning to help send the Brewers to victory. There's more from manager Pat Murphy.
24: We're banged up as a team can be. And we're going into a 7-game stretch against two of the best teams in the National League, and that's just the way it is on the road. Maybe we'll come together even more. I don't know, but it's been, this win today was really solidified in my mind what a great bunch we have.
23: The Brewers now start their West Coast road trip tonight in San Diego. They'll face the Padres in 8:40 first pitch. Turning to the Packers, yesterday at training camp saw 2 players return from injury. That would be defensive tackle Javon Hargrave. He's off the PUP list, while running back Chris Brooks came off the non-football injury list. Today and tomorrow, the Packers will also have public practices before having their first preseason game Thursday in Pittsburgh against the Steelers.
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23: Wisconsin football had their 4th practice of fall camp yesterday. Standing out would be wide receiver Malachi Coleman, linebacker Mason Posa, as well as backup quarterback Ryan Hopkins. The Badgers will continue on with fall camp as they prepare for their September 6th matchup at Lambeau Field against the Notre Dame Fighting Irish. For the Wisconsin Sports Zone Network, I'm Ebo.
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1: Back at it another week, baby. Hope everyone's weekend was a great one. It started off Friday. Packers having themselves a little La Familia family night. They're at Lambeau Field. And I got to say, family night, a couple beat writers described it as, I saved this little blurb from the USA Today. You know, we're always riding this highway of information every day, and it's all how you paint a picture and how you tell a tale, how you write a story. What is it that the narrative that you want to get out there? This isn't Walter Cronkite anymore, right? I mean, this is not just one people sitting in front of their TV and watching the nightly news and thinking it's the gospel. Now you have tons of disciples out there delivering their own form of gospel of what entity is that they work for. But a lot of them kind of coming together on the same way. And if you've paid attention, if you watched it, if you followed along, Packers family night now has turned into a practice. But the practice itself, here's the blurb I saved. Fans of the Green Bay Packers are fortunate. This is from the USA Today. Fans of the Green Bay Packers are fortunate. An army of excellent beat writers cover the team, providing in-depth information and access during each and every training camp practice. I like that. An army of excellent beat writers covering the team, in-depth information and access for each and every training camp. And with that, family night, overall, sloppy. A real sloppy mess was family night. Matthew Golden was electric during it. Trey Smack kicked inside Lambeau Field under the lights. He made every single one of them except the one at the end. And then some high schoolers came on the field and kicked some field goals and made them. We'll get to that later. Brandon Cisse, he looked like the real deal. Keyshawn Nixon, as expected, kind of took a step back. And then yesterday, Keyshawn Nixon was not working with the first team. No. Cisse and St. Juste instead were working with the first team, and Keyshawn Nixon dropped to the second team. But a sloppy overall practice on Friday for family night with penalties and drops too frequent. Uh-oh. Because if you remember coming into family night, all we have to go on is these public practices, which Packers get back to public practices today and tomorrow. So if you are a fan, by all means, go have the time of your life. But reporters still get to be there for the army of reporters still get to be there for these closed door sessions. And with this Friday entering into the morning, we were playing, you know, Jordan Love was talking about it and a couple other players as well, that it's a game day environment because you get fans in the stands. You're inside Lambeau Field. It's a game day environment, and that's what it's all about. Finally getting to be in front of a full stadium. And no one quite does it like Lambeau Field. No one quite does it like Packer fans, right? I mean, the Chicago Bears have tried to do a practice, and they get like 30 people there, and half of them, it's close friends and family of the players. Most of those people don't even want to come either. You know, so it's different in Green Bay than it is anywhere else with these practices. But Jordan Love and Matt LaFleur and everyone, hey, this is closest to a game day environment that we'll get. Well, you get this game day environment, and it's real sloppy, maybe extra sloppy. Now, that's not how we like it. That's not how we like it at all. Sloppy. Well, a lot of people, though, are loving the Green Bay Packers nationally. Here locally, I don't know. We got a lot of questions. But one of the questions may be seemingly answered in a quote-unquote game day environment. Worried about Trace Mack, who was kicking 61.5% coming into family night. He was 8 of 13 on field goals during the first 2 days of training camp that he was kicking. And then for family night, 6 of 7. 6 of 7. He said, quote, yeah, it was a great experience. I can definitely say the fans might just be as rowdy as they were in Gainesville, or maybe even a little more. I know it means so much to them, and I was honored to kick in there today. Trey Smack, honored to kick in there today at the mighty Lambeau Field. Look at that. Honored. Honored, dude. 6 of 7. I had to laugh, though, because the Green Bay Packers, you know, there were times when NFL teams have missed kicks, especially in big moments. Let's see here. Was it Cody Parkey of the Chicago Bears? Remember when he missed some kicks? I think it was Cody Parkey when he missed some kicks. And then once he was then cut, it was, I forget the beer, the tap house. They held an event. Do you think you can kick better than Chicago? Like, essentially, like, fans come out and kick. And those fans came out there and they proceeded to miss every kick. They're like, see, it's not that hard, or it's not that easy. It's hard to kick. They couldn't find any fans that could kick like a, I don't think it was like a 30-something yard field goal at this event they were having at their tap house in Chicago, and none of the fans, they could hit it. Well, Trace Mack, who was having a hell of a performance at family night on Friday, Trace Mack lined up for his last and final kick, hence why he was 6 for 7, and he missed. He missed. And then the PA announcer, because the Packers had a little promotion running, the PA announcer over the PA said, quote, do you think you can kick a field goal? Then two high school kids trotted out there, and guess what? They nailed the kick. They nailed the kick. There's no competition in for Trace Mack, but maybe right there, and that's something that Brian Gutekunst took an eye. It's like, hey, maybe we'll bring in some high school kickers now to light a little fire under Trace Mack. He missed, it was a long field goal that he had missed. It was a 51-yarder. And then the PA announcer's like, hey, you think you can kick a field goal? It's a promotion we're running. Two kids come out there, and what do? Send it right through the uprights. Beautiful thing. Hilarious thing. And now maybe, just maybe, there'll be some competition coming in for Trey Smack. Other than that, Packers were back at practice yesterday. Chris Brooks is back from injury. He was dealing with a hamstring injury. Did not go much. Too much detail. And yeah, Packers are back at it. This week, we'll have their first preseason game against the Steelers. That's on Thursday. Aaron Rodgers, Mike McCarthy. Aaron Rodgers said Mike McCarthy told him he wanted to play in the first two games. And Rodgers said, sure. Why not? Why not? All right. Other than that, we got some Brewers. Electric, exciting win over the Twins yesterday. Jacob Mizorowski over 200 strikeouts, first pitcher to do it. I think the second quickest to do it as well. And let's see here. Wisconsin football turning a lot of heads in their fall camp. The vibes, we're getting pretty hyped today. Wisconsin football's got a lot of hype surrounding it. First four practices here at fall camp. And, of course, we're hyped up about the Green Bay Packers. 608-321-1670. Hyped up to hear you talk to line one as well. Kinger?
3: Yo.
1: Hey, buddy. How's it going?
3: No, it's going okay.
1: That's good. Well, it's okay.
3: Not too bad. Not good, the greatest. Just, you know, it just is what it is.
1: It's a Monday. Your kids are back, right, after being gone for a while?
3: You know.
1: Does that have anything to do with it?
3: It's a Monday.
1: Yeah.
3: I'm sure. Here and there. Everything. Life. In general.
1: Well, you know.
3: It can only get better, right?
1: It can. It's always darkest before the dawn, you know?
3: Right? And, oh, yeah. The sun just got up about 20 minutes ago, so you know what that's saying. Winter is coming.
1: B be here before you know it. You know, winter is coming.
3: Yeah. But I'm looking forward to that because then I don't have to worry about any of these damn insects left and right trying to sneak in my house and trying to figure out where they're coming from.
1: Yeah, they have school soon, you know. School will be soon. You can send the kids out to school. You don't have to deal with them.
3: Yeah, right. It'll be the teacher's problems.
1: Exactly.
3: You know? But, yeah, my boots on the ground for family night sent a video saying, you know, smack was good, great. But maybe it's because he's finally kicking in a stadium and not just outdoors, open air, you know.
1: Maybe that's it.
3: Did that, the winds, this and that. Who knows?
1: Who knows? Maybe you just need a stadium environment.
3: Right?
1: Yeah.
3: And then the Brewers, Friday night, just mad as heck.
1: Mm.
3: They get off to a great start and just crumble.
1: Mm.
3: And then same thing when it happened Saturday night, I turned that game off and next thing I know, oh, they somehow find a way to win. And then yesterday, Miz, what, 200 pitches, 200 strikeouts though?
1: Yeah.
3: And we got, he has what, like 7 more starts? I don't know. I'm just guesstimating.
1: Guess away.
3: Who knows?
1: Guesstimate away.
3: And I have to go extra innings. And Lara, boy, hopefully he doesn't hurt himself too much, as like they said, what, where the crew's all banged up, beat up, going out to the West Coast, taking on 2 of the best teams, supposedly, in the National League. And thankfully, it's the last time they got to go out West for now. But
1: you ain't going to be able to stay up. Well, you're a night owl, King. You work nights.
3: Yeah.
1: You Brewers at night.
3: This is prime for me.
1: This is tailored for you.
3: Unless they, you know, start, you know, tanking, then I got rage quit and turn TV off and look at the scoreboard every so often.
1: Yeah.
3: See if they draw me back in.
1: Pull me right back in.
3: And, I mean, Dodgers, they're on huge decline. They've only won, what, 1 game in the past week or so, week and a half. And that's dangerous.
1: The Scooble curse, you know.
3: Yeah. Well, they were losing before he showed up.
1: Mm-hmm.
3: But that's dangerous. Because the team's down at their lowest. You expect to go in there, hopefully, you know, tear them a new one, and then next thing you know, you got a new one.
1: Say that again?
3: But we got Padres first. What?
1: Nothing.
3: Anyways, just hopefully they can stay together, stay healthy, pitchers, infield, everybody, get through this stretch. Because it's just, yeah, again, it's just going to get tough.
1: Tough. So, are you tough enough, Kinger? Are the Brewers tough enough?
3: I say so. Good. I say they're tough enough.
1: Well, they just won, so, you know, we're not. If they lose, we'd have been overreacting saying no today. But they won yesterday in 10.
3: Right?
1: Huge moment. So, yeah, they are tough enough.
3: They showed that the state of Wisconsin is way better than Minnesota. So.
1: Yep, that's right. More lakes here, too.
3: Right?
1: Yep. Yeah,
3: but then they whine, and well, they measure legs differently size-wise. Oh, boo-hoo.
1: Boo.
3: We're not going around saying,
1: who?
3: We're not going around, yeah, we got 10,000 legs.
1: Yep.
3: Yeah, well, we got more, but we just keep it to ourselves.
1: We have more. That's right. We don't have to be boastful and braggadocious. We just let our legs do the talking.
3: Right?
1: Right.
3: So, hopefully, it turns out to be a great week.
1: It will.
3: It's just starting.
1: It will. It will, Kinger. Hope springs eternal, okay? Right. Hold that head up high, okay?
3: You know it.
1: So. All right, baby. You go get him, Kinger, all right?
3: Yeah. You have a good day.
1: You have a better one.
3: Mm-hmm. Yep. Adios, muchachos.
1: See you on Twitch, it's King. Been 1 week since you looked at me. Cocked your head to the side and said I'm angry. 5 days in fact, I think the Bare Naked Ladies were just at Bree Stevens Field over the weekend with Train. I think.
0: Is that right, RJ?
4: I think so.
0: I think so.
4: Yeah.
1: Take a little break here. Brewers. Packers. Vibes are high for Badgers, too. Fall camp. Oh,
4: real high.
1: It's almost too good to be true.

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1: This is Over the Line.
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11: Spencer Strider did it a few years back in 2022. But The Miz now sits at 204.
12: Fastest in franchise history.
11: Yep, fastest in franchise. He's pretty good.
12: He's okay.
11: Brewers do win in 10 yesterday. Some dramatics at the end there as well. And that, you know, Pat Murphy heard it in the Sports Flash, but Pat Murphy also was talking about how banged up they are right now. And they're just, you know, finding different ways to win each and every game. That's the sign of not a good team, but a great team.
12: Yeah.
11: Pat Murphy was saying, hey, you know, and then we got this big stretch right now coming in, on the West Coast. But another epic win before we head out west, baby.
13: We're banged up as a team can be. And we're going into a seven-game stretch against two of the best teams in the National League. And that's just the way it is on the road. Maybe we'll come together even more. I don't know. But it's been you know, this win today was really, really solidified in my mind what a great bunch we have.
11: Took them till August 9th to be like, all right, solidified. We got a great bunch.
14: Brewers. We're great.
11: And the Miz, what, 6 innings, 4 hits, 3 earned runs, struck out 9, gave up 2 home runs, 94 pitches. His ERA sits at 1.76. Mm. That's pretty good.
14: Yeah.
11: Pretty.
14: It's all right.
11: Pretty good. And they got the Padres tonight. Excuse me.
14: The Fathers.
11: Fathers of San Diego. And that begins a little West Coast trip. Then you got the Dodgers. And then the Marlins. Then they come home and it's against the Mariners. And then it's, what did I say, the Marlins? No, sorry, it was Padres, Dodgers, Mariners in at home, and then Braves after that. Then the Mets. And then you're on the road again. All right, 608-321-1670. The Miz is, dude's just got that thing on him. Now, Pat Murphy's also asked, what kind of win does he prefer after their 4-3 thriller and extras yesterday? What kind of? I would imagine any of them, but here's Pat Murphy.
13: I like 10-0 way better. 15 strikeout shutouts better. But the end result, when you stick with it this way, is just so rewarding, you know? So rewarding. It's because the team got to reveal themselves today a little bit. And we haven't been great, and we never tried to be great. But we won because that's what we do.
14: It's what we do.
13: They got to reveal themselves today a little bit. And we haven't been great, and we never tried to be great. But we won because that's what we do.
11: Maybe I don't have enough coffee yet in me. I'm confused by that. The end of that. Did you understand that? RJ, did you get that?
15: It's what they do?
13: Because the team got to reveal themselves today a little bit, and we haven't been great, and we never tried to be great, but we won because that's what we do.
14: Well, at least they've never tried to be great.
11: The Brewers have 74 wins. That's the most in the entirety of Major League Baseball.
14: Correct.
11: Can you have that and still not be considered great?
14: Sure.
11: I don't know. I like that, though. Not resting on their laurels. Still room for improvement. I like that. I guess we'll see what happens. Padres coming up tonight, and then after that, going against the Dodgers. The revealing process will really play out, though, come the playoffs. 608-321-1670. This man's great, 24/7, 365.
16: Good morning, guys. Happy Monday. How are you?
11: Scott, during the summer of fun, I'm on cloud nine.
14: Fantastic.
16: Okay, I have a question before trivia, and I have a surprise for you.
11: Okay.
16: So have you made your plans to go to your Hall of Fame in Dodgeville yet?
11: You're talking about the the Hall of Fame induction of the Dodgeville High School, Scott, that I'll be involved with?
16: I have not made any plans yet.
11: No, I have not.
16: Okay. The reason why I say that is I'm wondering if you're going to be able to jump over and see me over the Red Room on that same weekend if you're there.
11: Yeah, I'm not sure. I don't know if Jen's coming with me, so I'm not sure.
16: That's what I'm leading at. The second thing is,
11: you'd imagine, though, my wife would want to be alongside me as I get inducted into the Dodgeville High School Hall of Fame. I've not revealed for what it is yet, though. So, I mean, maybe that'll change people's, I don't know.
16: No, and I know you haven't revealed yet, but I was just wondering if you were making your plans to be able to get to the Red Room, because that is homecoming weekend.
11: Yeah, I know. Last time I was at homecoming, Scott, for Dodgeville High School while I was in high school. In Dodgeville.
16: You know, actually,
11: I haven't even been back. I haven't even done a single class reunion, Scott. My fifth 5-year high school class reunion. So I don't know if something fell through the cracks or whatever. I was not invited. I didn't know of any plans of the five-year high school reunion.
16: You weren't invited?
11: So my buddy, one of my classmates, like, oh, man, are you ready for, you know, they're talking about it. And I said, this is news to me. I don't know anything you guys are talking about. They're like, oh, you don't know about the plans for the five-year? I'm like, no. There was a Facebook event group created. I was not in it. I was not invited to be in it. So, Scott, I took that as a slight, and I said, you know what? Since I wasn't invited, I will now never go to a single one. When, in fact, my 20-year was just not too long ago. Didn't go.
16: Oh. Well, like with me on this one this time, they kind of surprised me a little bit. You know, on Facebook, you have birthday notifications.
11: Mm-hmm, mm-hmm.
16: Well, one of my classmates had a birthday, and I said happy birthday back to her. So she sent something to me, and I quote, she says, thank you for sending me a birthday note. I hope to see you at the reunion. And I type back, I say, what reunion?
11: Yeah.
16: So I mean, eventually, but it happened to me the same way as, and then she planned on me DJing. And I thought, this is the first time I heard about it.
11: Yeah.
16: The surprise is, this is probably the toughest list I've come up with.
11: Oh. You little rascal, Scott. All right.
14: Yes.
11: Music trip. This is the trivia. This is now what, spanning different decades, Scott, than your norm?
16: Yep.
11: Wow.
16: You ready?
14: Let's do it.
11: I'm ready.
16: Smooth.
14: Matchbox 20 or Rob Thomas?
11: Rob Thomas featuring Santana.
16: Yeah, that's right. Girls Got Rhythm.
11: AC/DC.
16: Maxwell Silver Hammer.
14: The Bay House.
16: Yep. Only Want to be With You.
14: Hootie and the Blowfish.
16: Yeah. Yep. Heard It Through the Grapevine, the original.
14: The California Raisins. You remember that commercial? That was awesome.
11: Are they the original, RJ?
14: No, it's Marvin Gaye. But, but I just like the California Raisins.
11: Yeah, they're a hell of a band.
16: Do you know?
14: Marvin Gaye.
16: Yep. Ooh, Bop.
11: Hanson.
16: Yeah, Tarzan Boy.
14: Warren Zevon?
16: Nope.
11: No, it's Baltimore.
16: Yep.
14: Which one's?
16: Get jiggered with it.
11: Will Smith.
16: Show Me the Way from the 70s.
14: Every day.
11: What the hell is that? Who is that? Who is that, Scott? Peter Frampton. I said it.
14: We beat you to it.
16: Yep. Part-time Lover.
14: Stevie Wonder.
16: Yeah, very good.
11: Scott, did we just nail that or what, dude?
16: Yep. The only reason why I thought they were going to be tougher is I went way out of venue.
14: Yeah.
11: Did we just nail that or what, Scott?
14: You went secret menu on us.
16: Here's your bonus.
14: Oh.
16: Sir Duke.
14: Stevie Wonder.
16: Who's it about?
14: Duke Ellington.
16: That's right. Actually, that's what the whole song is about. It's about a big band.
14: Yeah.
16: Hey, even though I told you I'd make it fun today.
11: Scott, that was incredible, Scott. Thank you. Scott, thank you so much. That was amazing, man.
16: Well, Scott, love you guys.
11: Love you too.
16: You too. Have a great Monday.
14: You too.
11: Well, Scott really opened up his broadened his horizons right there with the likes of Hanson, Umbop, Peter Frampton, Stevie Wonder.
14: Hey, it was different.
11: It was. Scott, well done. And speaking of Stevie Wonder, I had my nieces this weekend, 6 and 9 years old, Stevie Wonder, and they're getting more into music now.
14: You let them know he can see?
11: Well, no, they were singing. They were singing in the car. You know, I like to give them a little information and tidbits here and there, you know, like Scotty likes to give us.
14: Yeah.
11: And they were stuck in their head has been this song right here, Isn't She Lovely? And I showed them a picture of Stevie Wonder when we were talking about it. And I said, did you know that he's blind? Did you know that Stevie Wonder is blind? And And I asked him a question, RJ, and I said, how did Stevie Wonder know that she was lovely if he was blind? And they looked at me like, what? I said, how did he know that she was indeed lovely? Inner beauty, RJ. Inner beauty. We'll come right back.

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6: I'm meteorologist Paul Trombley with your updated forecast. A dense fog advisory remains in effect. Sunshine mixed with clouds with fog at times early today with a high of 86. Northeast winds around 5 miles per hour. Lows dip down to about 64 tonight. Partly cloudy skies. Sunshine mixed with clouds at times tomorrow. Chance of rain showers. High temperatures reach up to 87. That's the latest forecast on Sports Talk 105.1. Right now, it's 66 degrees.
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0: I need to know more. And I think I'm gonna lean on the human flock camera, Mike from Portage, on this one.
1: Hell yeah.
0: If anyone can find out anything about anyone and anything,
1: it's him.
0: It's him, Mike in Portage, a.k.a. the human flock camera. We had family night at Lambeau, right?
1: Mm-hmm.
0: Jordan Love, others were talking about it being a game day environment.
1: Yes.
0: And they were excited because it finally is like a game day environment.
1: Woo!
0: And then it would turn out to be a really sloppy practice.
1: Yeah.
0: But much like a game day environment, this also happened. I'm curious, too, of how and or why or both. I saw this about family night. Green Bay police say 14 calls for service were responded to during family night at Lambeau Field, and there was one arrest.
1: Okay. At Lambeau?
0: At family night for at Lambeau. Family night Lambeau. Officers made one arrest.
1: That's having a time at family night.
0: I want to know more. One arrest, zero ejections. And assisted with EMS calls during the family-friendly event.
1: Yeah, there's always EMS calls because when it gets hot like that,
0: yeah.
1: Some people don't properly hydrate, whether they're imbibing or not.
0: Mm-hmm.
1: So those happen.
0: So just because it is indeed it was a game day atmosphere. Game days, what happens? You get people getting arrested. You know,
1: yeah.
0: Someone was arrested at family night for the Green Bay Packers, like a game day environment. I just want to know how and why. So if anyone knows.
1: It'll be Mike.
0: I would assume the human flock camera, our guy Mike in Portage. Yep. I would love to know more. I'm just curious. That's all it is. And RJ, a lot of people really vibing here on the Green Bay Packers. Nationally. Jay Glazer. Was showing off the Packers workout facility.
1: Oh.
0: On the wall, they have a saying. You know, it's like Luke Fickell's got his vest, this team vest.
1: Yeah.
0: Together, everyone achieves more. Team.
1: You think he's going to be wearing that this year?
0: I hope not, because they won games when he did not wear the vest.
1: True. He might have been wearing it.
0: He was wearing it under the black hoodie.
1: Yeah. He could have been, and we don't know. Nobody asked, and I don't think he said.

0: head.
1: Yeah. Well, or, no, our own Zach Halpern asked him, remember? He said he had it under the hoodie.
2: He said it was under?
1: Yeah.
2: Okay. I don't know.
1: Because the first one, the first win that they had, he had the black, remember the black hoodie came out? And you're like, oh, dude, what's happening here? And then they won. And then Zach did ask about the team vest. He said he's wearing it under the hoodie. That's fine. I mean, he can wear it all he wants as long as we don't have to see it. Yeah. But Jay Glazer was at the Packers workout facility. On the wall, it says, the team, the ball, the North. That's what they have in their palatial facilities. The team, the ball, the North.
2: Okay.
1: Cool facilities. I'm just trying to see if I like the slogan. The team, the ball, the North.
2: No.
1: No, you're not. No, it's not doing much for you.
2: I mean, if
1: I kind of don't like that it says, I don't know.
2: I'm guessing they know what it means, and I can assume I know what it means. Because you know,
1: you back your team, you get the ball, you win the North.
2: Sure.
1: Yeah. Sure.
2: But like, I don't know what it means. Maybe they'll do some Fox special during the first game.
1: When you hear the NFC North, what's your mind go to? Mine immediately goes, and maybe I'm biased because I'm a Packers fan, but I think the Packers.
2: Yeah.
1: The team, the ball, the North.
2: And then you'll get the people be like, well, why does it say Super Bowl?
1: That's a good question, RJ. Huh?
2: You got to win the North first. Well, I mean, you could be a wild card, but it's not like you're going to say the seventh seed.
1: That's the Matt LaFleur seed.
2: Yeah. So, I mean, I don't know why they didn't go with that.
1: The team, the ball, the North.
2: This is going to turn just like into Summer of Fun. If you're not having a Summer of Fun, you don't have a chance at the...
1: Jay Glazer is enamored with it, though. He said he loves it. He's loving it.
2: Jay Glazer likes all the weird slogans and stuff because he uses it and stuff like it for his MMA training.
1: We'll see what he has to say.
3: Okay, this one I didn't do last year. I love this one. Packers. Love, love, love their facility.
2: Is he working out?
1: Why is he out of breath? Cool facilities. I mean, he's just panning around the weight room right now. And
2: sounds like he's
1: by himself.
2: Maybe he was there working out. Getting the workout in while he's reporting.
3: Here. Love it.
1: Well, he's not sweating or anything. I don't know.
2: Oh, God.
1: Hey. And then you see it says the team, the ball, the North. But with that, speaking of working things out, you know, we were Josh Jacobs, RB1. Mm-hmm. We've had some people say, hey, their sources within some kind of legal circles saying, don't draft Josh Jacobs in your
2: I've heard that
1: fantasy football team because you might not be there to get you any points. And then there's Marshawn Lloyd, who's RB2.
2: Don't tell anybody in our office league that.
1: Marshawn Lloyd, been saying a lot of great things last week. His audio was awesome. I'm really rooting for him. And then off of being injured yesterday, Chris Brooks, potentially RB3, maybe RB2, back at practice. His mindset to practice from a hamstring pull in the offseason.
4: I think really daily just finding one thing to work on and just dialing that in. And when I'm focusing on that, I think each day that just gets better.
1: The inspirational words right there.
2: Yeah. If I do work, I get better.
1: That's if you're in the weight room, the team, the ball, the North.
2: Yeah.
1: The work, the better. The betterment of me. There you go. We have more from Chris Brooks coming up. But yeah, he's back at practice. And Packers now back for public practices starting today, tomorrow, and then RJ, Thursday.
2: Private practice.
1: No.
2: Oh.
1: On TV, preseason game number one.
2: Oh, third, yeah.
1: Against the Steelers in Pittsburgh.
2: Yeah.
1: That should have been in Green Bay. Televised.
2: Yeah.
1: Aaron Rodgers, by the way, will have a sit-down with Packers media before he does it was Steelers media. So Aaron Rodgers getting back with the gang.
2: Maybe he'll have the same kind of thing he did with McAfee.
1: Aaron Rodgers will have a Zoom with the Packers media on Wednesday before Packers Steelers on Thursday.
2: Look at that. Look at us.
1: Look at us.
2: Who would have thought?
1: Aaron Rodgers did that with the Jets as well. Aaron Rodgers making some statements about playing for the Jets. I want to get to coming up, so sit down.

0: crossing the line. You're crossing the line. The whole damn system crossing the line. Who cares? Maybe you don't understand what I'm talking about.
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12: Season game number one, now, 2 weeks ago, week and a half ago, Rodgers, some crazy comments made to the media. And when I say that, it's that he said he was going to play in preseason games number one and two. Why? Because Mike McCarthy, his head coach, asked him to.
13: And he said, you know what?
12: And he said, yes.
13: Yeah. Because I respect and love you.
12: Yeah. What? And that's the craziest thing he said in the last week, 2 weeks, RJ. That he said, and I quote, yeah, I'll do it. I'll play in preseason games.
13: Whoa.
12: Whoa. People, because people are saying like he said some wild, crazy things, you know. So I went and looked into it. I'm like, yeah, I said, yeah, playing in preseason game one and two.
13: Whoa, never does that.
12: My mind was blown too. I couldn't believe he said that. That's why I think that's why people were talking about him a lot the last 2 weeks. Yeah. Those inflammatory things like that. Rodgers also was talking,
13: the pot,
12: speaking candidly, RJ, about his recent journey.
14: Oh, he did another one?
12: Well, maybe he's saying, and I quote, I followed the wrong signs. Maybe Mother Ayahuasca. Let's see here. Rogers acknowledged that his decision to join the Jets didn't unfold the way he had envisioned.
14: Oh, really?
12: Yeah. Remember?
14: You mean he planned on just tearing his
12: well, no, he didn't envision that, RJ, but it happened.
14: Yeah. Huh?
12: Without diving into every detail, he admitted he may have, quote, listened to the wrong signs.
14: I'm not, okay. Yeah, sure.
12: The darkness retreat. Well, I guess Brian Gutekunst waited to pounce when he hit the darkness retreat. He was in there for 3 days with not even a light, okay?
14: Happened.
12: And then Goody traded him to the Jets, right?
14: Yeah.
12: Rodgers' time with the Jets was supposed to be a defining late career move. We hear expertly called exactly what was going to happen. If you go to the New York Jets, you could have the greatest band of individuals to ever assemble, and it's not going to work out.
14: It's not.
12: Why? Something about the franchise must have been a handshake deal on top of an Indian burial ground or something. They are doomed. They are doomed.
14: Handshake deal.
12: Well, something must have, like, no, I know. Joe Namath wanted. Must have sold his soul to the devil for a Super Bowl in the fur coat.
14: Well, there is a rumor out there that game was fixed.
12: Something along the way has forever haunted the New York Jets. Everyone knows it. Mm-hmm. Even people that go there, they're like, I don't know why you'd even want to go there. Rodgers lasted four plays and his Achilles popped. One of the greatest moments ever was him coming out with the
14: American flag.
12: With the American flag. What was that, on September 11th?
14: The highlights.
12: That is electric entrance. And then it all just circled the drain.
14: Then it went downhill.
12: Rodgers did say, though, his time with the Jets, marked by frustration, unmet expectations, and questions about fit. It also forced him to reassess not just football decisions, but personal ones too. He said his time with the Jets, for the first time ever, made him not love football. Huh. Imagine.
14: Well, yeah.
12: I mean, imagine. It's your whole childhood. This is what you love to do. You finally get to do it. You're one of the greatest to ever do it. You win a Super Bowl. You win four MVPs. You have so much money you can buy a $28 million mansion in Malibu for your fourth home in straight cash.
14: I don't want to do this.
12: And then you're on top of the world. And you go to the New York Jets. And all of a sudden, you're like, I hate this.
14: I don't like football.
12: I hate this. That's what happened to the Jets and Aaron Rodgers. But Mike Tomlin brought the love back for Aaron Rodgers. Mike Tomlin brought the love of the game of football back. And now you know what, RJ?
14: What?
12: Mike McCarthy brings him back for one more year. Rodgers was adamant this is his last ride.
14: They're going to make a documentary about it?
12: I hope so. I'd watch it.
14: Yeah.
12: Aaron Rodgers says this is it for him. Okay? This is it. Let's see here, RJ.
15: I got to ask you. I don't know how you can walk away from the game. You love this.
16: I do love it, yeah. I'm also 42. I've played 22 years. I played three in college. I've never had a fall to myself. I want to start a family with my wife.
15: Right.
16: You know?
14: You're an old man, though.
12: The wife keeps to start a family.
14: Yeah.
12: Go for it.
14: So,
16: I think you just have to know when it's time.
15: Yeah.
16: And, you know, there's been times in the last three off seasons where I felt like maybe it is time.
15: Mm-hmm.
16: But doors opened, and I just tried to listen to the signs. I might have been listening to the wrong signs by going to New York, but it was a good learning experience. You know,
12: yes, RJ?
14: How are you? You had no control over going to New York. Unless that's where he said, that's where I want to be traded.
12: There's no way.
14: Yeah. Like, you had no control. Like, so those signs.
12: There's no way.
14: Yeah. I mean, there is no way.
12: There's no way.
14: Like, there's just, you had no control over going there.
12: Well, he's accepting it with open arms. All right, here's a little more.
16: And I learned a lot during that process, and I am thankful for that time there, and I'm thankful for last year with Coach Tomlin. Because he helped me get that love back, that deep love back for the game.
15: Yeah.
16: That, you know, tearing my Achilles and going through a year of rehab and just never feeling like myself. it just kind of beats you up a little bit. And I didn't want that to be my ending in the game that I love so much. And Mike and being around the guys got me that love back. And I was content and walking away. And then they hired Mike McCarthy. And I was like, okay, maybe we need a full circle here.
12: Yes.
16: Me and Mike need a full circle here.
12: Yes. Yes. Yes, RJ. Yes, Aaron. Yes, Big Mike.
14: Is he going to start changing plays on him again?
12: Well.
14: What?
12: We're not.
14: Is that the full circle moment?
12: Could be.
14: We're going to see Big Mike.
12: Big Mike starts changing plays on him.
14: Yeah.
12: Big Mike's like, I've been waiting years for this moment. I'm changing it up on you.
14: He's going to put it on him and all the pressers. Not the plays I called.
12: Yes. Yes. All right. 608-321-1670. Hey, Wisconsin football. They are turning a lot of heads in their fall camp.
14: Vibes are, high.
12: Vibes are like unbelievably high right now.
14: Like more so than
12: as they've ever been. I feel like the vibes are higher than pre-COVID. Like,
14: I'd put it on par with everybody thought when Luke Fickell was hired.
12: Okay,
14: that's where the vibes feel.
12: Vibes
14: like
12: are so high. RJ's got a Wisconsin shirt on right now too. We'll come right back.

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2: Well, it was a dramatic 4-3 victory in 10 innings for the Milwaukee Brewers over the Minnesota Twins yesterday at American Family Field. Jacob Mizorowski allowed 3 runs on 4 hits in 6 innings. He struck out 9 to increase his major league leading total to 204. And it would be Jake Bauer singling home the winning run in the bottom half of the 10th. After Luis Lara made a spectacular run-saving catch top half of the inning to help send the Brewers to victory. It was more from manager Pat Murphy.
3: We're banged up as a team can be. And we're going into a 7-game stretch against 2 of the best teams in the National League, and that's just the way it is on the road. Maybe we'll come together even more. I don't know, but it's been, this win today was really solidified in my mind what a great bunch we have.
2: The Brewers now start their West Coast road trip tonight in San Diego. They'll face the Padres in 8:40 first pitch. Turning to the Packers, yesterday at training camp saw 2 players return from injury. That would be defensive tackle Javon Hargrave. He's off the PUP list, while running back Chris Brooks came off the non-football injury list. Today and tomorrow, the Packers will also have public practices before having their first preseason game Thursday in Pittsburgh against the Steelers.
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2: Wisconsin football had their 4th practice of fall camp yesterday. Standing out would be wide receiver Malachi Coleman, linebacker Mason Posa, as well as backup quarterback Ryan Hopkins. The Badgers will continue on with fall camp as they prepare for their September 6th matchup at Lambeau Field against the Notre Dame Fighting Irish. For the Wisconsin Sports Zone Network, I'm Ebo.
1: 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Nah.
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2: Happy Monday. Good to be back. This morning when my alarm went off.
6: Oh.
2: Actually, let me rephrase it. I woke up at 3:36, 24 minutes before my alarm goes off.
6: Yeah.
2: And I said to myself, I give myself 3 to 5 seconds of screaming internally because I don't want to wake up my wife. Screaming internally, why, God, why?
6: Oh, I do that in the shower.
2: Why? Why? And then I say, what would I rather be doing right now than getting up? And I say to myself, sleeping. And then my inner monologue goes to calling myself names I can't repeat on air. So don't be a wussy, essentially.
6: Ew.
2: So get your ass out of bed.
6: Peter Pan over here.
2: I used to set 3-4 alarms, you know.
6: Oh, yeah.
2: That's years ago. Eons ago. Like over a decade ago. Oh. And then I said to myself, what's the point?
6: Yeah.
2: What's the point?
6: What would you say you do here?
2: What's the point? Just get your ass out of bed.
6: Yeah.
2: After the first one. Might as well just go attack the day. So that's what I do.
6: Just do it.
2: And then RJ, I forgot to reorder my Rise mushroom coffee that I love so much.
6: Oh.
2: So I'm reverting, which I do love normal coffee too. Don't get me wrong. Just black, straight up black bean coffee.
6: Do. Yep.
2: And at work here.
6: Oh, yeah. We got the new grinder machine.
2: So we have this new. It's new to RJ and I.
6: Yeah.
2: I don't know. It probably looks like it's from like the middle O's. I don't even know how old the thing is.
6: I don't either.
2: It looks older than probably it is.
6: The good news is there are YouTube videos on how to use it.
2: So you ever go somewhere and there's a coffee machine and you're not quite sure how to use it and work it? It's a little too fancy than you're used to. So this coffee machine we have here. Now, our sister station, 94.1 JJO, they have their own coffee, so they have these big bags of coffee beans.
6: Oh, it's...
2: What's the coffee called? It's
6: Poor Judgment.
2: Yeah, Poor Judgment.
6: P-O-U-R.
2: Poor Judgment from 94.1 JJO.
6: I believe you can go online and buy it.
2: Yeah, you can buy it. It's great coffee.
6: It's pretty good, yeah.
2: They have a giant bag sitting there next to this. Again, if you go somewhere and you're not used to the coffee maker machine, the layout of it all, you can feel a little lost and confused, despite how simple making coffee is.
6: I do believe the company that we're partnering with gifted us that coffee pot.
2: Oh, it's a... Here's the thing.
6: It grinds its own beans.
2: It grinds its own beans for you and then places them... Once it grinds it, it then dumps them down into the coffee filter and you pour it in.
6: It's
2: there's a lot of things going on on the coffee machine. And you can set like how strong it is, how fully you want the tank. So I don't know what has happened. When I first started using it,
6: I'll come look at it.
2: I just gave it a full send. I didn't bother looking up directions. I didn't YouTube anything. I just thought maybe this is how it works. And the first time I tried it, it worked.
6: Hey.
2: The second time I tried it, it ended up dumping and just brewing coffee all over the countertop as opposed to into the pot.
6: Oh.
2: So that was a rude wake up call for me when I went to go get my cup.
6: So did you miss?
2: I'm not sure what I did. I don't know what I did.
6: Pot?
2: I have no idea what I did.
6: Okay.
2: I thought I did everything the same as before. Again, I'm not reading directions and I'm not watching YouTube videos. I just do. Don't think, just do. And that's what I did. And RJ, this morning I brewed what I thought was a full pot for everyone to enjoy. I don't know what is happening. The coffee is literally brewing.
6: You're doing the one cup max.
2: It's like, I think it's 10 ounces. I don't even think it's 12 ounces.
6: Oh.
2: It's 10 ounces. It's a 10 ounces at a time. I'll go there and it'll be 10 ounces in the pot. I have no idea what's happening.
6: I'll look at it.
2: But I'm enjoying a nice 10 ounce brew coming. It's very troubling.
6: 10 ounces at a time.
2: Because there's nothing more unsettling than really wanting some coffee.
6: Yeah.
2: And
6: getting 10 ounces.
2: And only getting 10 ounces when you thought you brewed an entire pot. Okay. And I know it ground a bunch of the beans because I saw it.
6: Yeah.
2: I saw it do it. So I don't know. All I know is I want more than 10 ounces of coffee.
6: Unless
2: it's really unsettling.
6: A little espresso.
2: When you go somewhere and the coffee machine, it's like from an alien world. You're like, why is this so hard?
6: Yeah.
2: When brewing coffee is so simple. So simple.
6: I'm more of a just coffee grounds into a filter kind of guy.
2: You know what I liked? When we had a machine that you put a quarter in. You put 25 cents in this damn machine and it kick out just this diesel fuel.
6: Did it taste good?
2: No.
6: But it had a boatload of caffeine.
2: But it had a ton of caffeine. It was like drinking sludge. I feel like that's what a man drank for coffee.
6: Yeah.
2: Just sludgy diesel fuel. And I've learned to love it.
6: When you walk into a place, what do you want, sir?
2: And then they ripped away that machine from us, the 25 cent coffee machine. I would have paid 50 cents, but they ripped it away. And now we're left to these. I don't even know what the hell this machine is. These Keurigs and these fancy dancy.
6: That one's not a Keurig, but I get what you're saying.
2: All right, 608-321-1670.
6: Had a chance to meet some listeners over the weekend.
2: We love meeting the listeners.
6: Chatted with Matt.
2: Matt?
6: Over at Boulevard.
2: Boulevard Lanes?
6: Yeah.
2: I heard Matt's a legend over there.
6: Yes.
2: I heard he had a perfect game under his belt.
6: Wow, he was playing volleyball. I don't know that. We were there.
2: I heard he's a hell of a setter.
6: We were there supporting some friends who were on a volleyball league on Thursday night.
2: I heard Matt is just premier as a setter there at Boulevard.
6: And then, Friday. I was over at Oakstone, over off of N in Cottage Grove. You know, like... If you take a left on N, you go to the Oaks Golf Course.
2: Mm-hmm.
6: You take a right, and then by the Quick Trip and the Arby's and all that, there's this bar, Oakstone.
2: Oh, yeah.
6: That's pretty good. They got a lot of... Their happy hour might be the best happy hour I've ever been to.
2: Really?
6: Like $2...
2: What?
6: $2... was it taps or was it...
2: I don't know. You were there. I wasn't.
6: Yeah, I know. Well...
2: Must have been really enjoyed that happy hour.
6: I had Ubered, so
2: that a baby.
6: I enjoyed the happy hour. I can't remember if it was $2 taps or $2 like domestic bottles.
2: Either way, it sounds amazing.
6: But it was amazing. Ran into Tim, who his son-in-law actually introduced us because I knew his son-in-law pretty well, and he's like, "Hey, Tim, you listen to 1670, right?"
2: Hell yeah.
6: Yeah.
2: Who doesn't?
6: He goes, "This guy's out there." are you Ebo? He goes, no, this is RJ. He goes, oh, yeah, I know you. And we sat and chatted for a while because our group then went to the Tower Inn.
7: Mm-hmm. Oh.
6: So we chatted more over there. Yeah, it's probably one of the most awesome stories I've ever heard. In eighth grade, he's like, I think I had the most unprecedented access to UW football when I was in eighth grade. Called the athletic department to do a class project interviewing John Jardine,
7: mm-hmm.
6: the football coach at the time.
7: Mm-hmm.
6: And while he's doing the interview, got to talk to Rufus Ferguson, and Elroy Hirsch just happened to walk by and sit down. So he got to talk to the head coach, the top running back, and Elroy Hirsch for an eighth grade class project.
7: That's amazing.
6: Yeah.
7: That's fantastic.
6: So, like, I just sit there in awe of, like, some of the stories he was telling. Yeah. But
7: sounds awesome.
6: Both Matt and Tim are big-time listeners, so it was good to be out
7: you, Matt and Tim.
6: In the community with the people.
7: I love that. That's nice. Yeah. I was at the Mallards on Saturday. Ran into, I don't think we exchanged names.
6: Oh,
7: well, he knew who
6: no.
7: I was. But I was at the Mallards. He's like, love listening, love the show. I said, thank you.
6: Yeah.
7: And it's always the same thing. I thought you'd be bigger. What does that mean? I thought you were bigger than that. What does that mean? No, RJ, speaking of Wisconsin football.
6: Was that from Roadhouse?
7: Roadhouse. You're lugging in Roundhouse, kick him. Yeah, I'll show you bigger. How about this foot to your... Anyways.
6: How about this size 12 boot?
7: RJ, family night.
6: Yeah.
7: We're going to transition from family night to Badger football quick here.
6: Oh, perfect.
7: Our guy, Rob Reichel, had tweeted out that Wayne Larrivee was interviewing Luke Fickell, Badger's head coach.
6: Yeah, I saw.
7: Rob Reichel tweets out, Wayne Larrivee interviewing Badger football coach Luke Fickell says, congratulations. Then pauses and can't think of anything to congratulate him for. Wayne Larrivee.
6: Awkward.
7: Quote tweeted that from Robbie and just said, awkward.
6: Yeah. I saw that on the weekend and I was laughing.
7: That's so funny. But over the weekend was Badgers fall camp.
6: Mm-hmm.
7: The vibes are off the charts for Wisconsin football right now. Everyone, a Big Ten Network was airing a lot of these interviews with like Mason Posa, Colton Joseph, Luke Fickell as well.
6: They're doing their little conference tour stop.
7: Yeah. And off the charts right now is the vibes for Wisconsin football.
6: Mm-hmm.
7: Mason Posa intercepting Colton Joseph at practice. People talking about how good the offense. Even Ryan Hopkins, the backup quarterback, is like turning heads.
6: Yeah.
7: The linebackers are just beasting. Wide receivers are flying off the charts as well. The Big Ten Network right now vibes extremely high of Wisconsin football.
6: I think a lot of it almost has to do with the new practice facility where they're like, oh, they're spending money.
7: Mm-hmm.
6: And I think that just shows you how far behind the last athletic department was, and even though some of these changes have occurred under the last athletic department, they were still fundamentally a failure on the biggest stage you have to be competing and winning at, and that's football. Whereas you had these other sports who NIL and the collective allegedly wasn't going to, right?
7: Mm-hmm.
6: Where we've heard other coaches say, I've had to go out to boosters and donors directly to get our NIL. But now football seems to be spending a lot more money. I don't know what that means for the rest of the athletic department in terms of NIL or anything like that. But I think by what the national media is hearing on what the roster spend is, and the facilities upgrade and all of that,
7: mm-hmm.
6: they're now seeing Wisconsin's trying.
7: And speaking of trying, G-Dub here on Twitch says, I can't wait for Notre Dame coming up here, the week one matchup at Lambeau. Luke Fickell was talking to Let's just pause that. Here is Luke Fickell talking about their week one matchup on the Big Ten Network. Vibes so high. for Wisconsin football over the weekend?
8: Not just that, obviously, the magnitude of the game and who you're playing and things like that, but just how do we go about continuing to grow? Because this is a growth. This is about how do we continue this journey and making sure we're taking strides and moving forward. And that was the hard thing last year between injuries and then, you know, some of the schedule things that we had to battle through. Having these guys coming out the gate, I think it's really good for us. I mean, I think it makes a different focus as you get into camp, a different emphasis on some things. It's not all about the first game, but we know that the first month of the season, we got to be playing really good football. And I've always been with those guys that say, you got to play your best ball at the end of the year. It's a little bit different here. We got to be playing our best ball at the beginning of the year.
7: Or just all of the year.
6: Yeah. You know? All the year would be good.
7: All year.
6: I'll take it. Start playing your best ball right now.
7: All year. Let's see here. Speaking of, you know, you got to be playing your best football. You got to be scoring points then, right? And that's the name of the game, RJ.
6: Yeah, that did not happen in the Big Ten.
7: Colton Joseph was talking quick on Wisconsin's offense. It's, again, a lot of promises being made. I remember last week after local media day about how they're going to be better. They're going to run the ball more. Here's Colton Joseph.
6: And then he went down with an injury.
7: Here's Colton Joseph.
9: Your fans look forward to from an offense this year?
10: Explosiveness. Okay. I think we're going to be explosive. Big plays down the field, big runs, big passes, all of it. And we're going to score a lot of points.
9: Nice. I don't know if you can add much to that. He didn't leave much on the board.
11: But he said it on the head.
7: Explosive.
6: I love it. Nice.
7: A lot of runs. Taco Bell. 608-321-1670. Line one, good morning.
12: Good morning.
7: Mike and Portage. Hello, good morning.
12: Good morning.
7: Yes, good morning.
12: About the information with the Lambeau Field arrests, I did find
7: the... Okay, let's back it up a little bit here. Family night was on Friday, and it was a game day-like environment. That's what a lot of the players were excited for. And with the game day environment does indeed come arrests. One person arrested at family night, and I was curious what had happened. And I turned to the human flock camera, Mike and Portage, right here.
12: I refer to you as like an insider, like Dave Glazer, except by fair. I'm not almost a midget, and I'm not jacked.
7: Oh.
12: I don't have jack arms.
7: You can't say that.
12: But anyway,
7: I think the term you're looking for is little person.
6: Little person.
12: Little person. I did find a social media page that lists the Brown County jail bookings.
7: Okay.
12: But the weekend ones won't be out until later today, so I don't have any information this time on that.
7: Oh,
6: Friday's the weekend?
12: I'm going to guess probably like disorderly conduct or something like that. You know, for any other few too many drinks and get a little crazy.
6: At family night.
12: It's par for the course.
7: Yeah.
12: Par for the course. But how about that Luis Lara over the weekend? I mean, the guy's a maniac out there just stealing home runs.
7: He's really
12: sacrificing
7: good.
12: Sacrificing his body. Man, I just, at the end of the game there, when he hit the wall and he went down with, he acted like he was injured at first, and he just rubbed some dirt on him and got back in there. You know, never left, I should say.
7: Mm-hmm. Mm-hmm.
12: A maniac.
7: Love it.
12: So, love it out there.
7: Yeah.
12: So once this Hall of Fame induction, I started changing things up like Scott, but I got less to cover in a little bit of time here before I, you know.
7: September 25th.
12: September 25th. Oh, real nice. Congratulations on whatever it is.
7: Yeah. Well, I know you already know. Yeah. I don't know how you figured it out. I don't think it's that hard, but
6: yeah.
7: Thank you for not spoiling it because I was waiting to do the unveil.
12: The one thing I can reveal though is if you like to sponsor the back of the Dodgeville Hall of Fame program, it is $25. You get an ad on there.
7: That's news. To me. I did not know. Cool.
12: If anybody out there wants to sponsor, you know, $25 to that's your booster club or school district or whoever runs the Hall of Fame.
7: Cool.
12: And that's awesome.
7: Yeah. Well, Mike, once you anything else, I guess? Mike?
12: No, if I see the jail bookings come out, I should be able to match. It doesn't tell you, like, where they were arrested, but it does say, like, the time. And I'm totally expecting the guy in his jail booking to be wearing some type of Packers garb.
7: All right, well, you let us know if you find out any information on who got arrested, the one arrest on Packers family night. It's not life or death. I'm just somewhat curious.
12: Yeah, getting rested out of practice, that's a little much, people.
7: Well, it is a Matt LaFleur and Jordan Love were saying it is a game day environment, so the fans took that at face value, too. All right, Mike, we love you, buddy.
12: Cool. All right, peace out.
7: All right, see you.
6: Peace out, Girl Scout.
7: Line two, good morning. Top of Toma Hill to you, Eric on I-90.
13: Top of Toma Hill to you, too, Evil. I was down in your neck of the woods this weekend.
7: Hang on a second here. Last week you were talking about our neck of the woods. You brought up Lake Geneva, which...
13: Yeah.
7: So when you say neck of the woods, where were you this weekend?
13: Sheboygan.
7: Yeah. All right.
13: But I see the sign that said Madison, so I figured I was pretty close.
7: How far away did it say, though, Eric?
13: Uh-oh. I'm going past the sign here. It says Madison, 111. So I could be down your neck of the woods again. We got to be pretty close. I'm always looking for an excuse to come see you, but I'm like, oh, well, But then it was Saturday, so you wouldn't be at
7: school. Well, I actually had two people from Holman staying with me, my nieces. So Eric, we got some people come from I-90 all the way to Madison here from your neck of the woods to my neck of the woods.
13: You're right. Yeah. So we had that going. I was gonna call you on. Hold on now.
7: We didn't hear from you on Friday, Eric.
13: Well, I just like what they're saying, Badger football, they got to play good at the beginning of the season.
7: Mm-hmm.
13: Sometimes we got to play good at the end of the season.
7: Yeah.
13: And then there's times in the middle of the season it'd be good to play good.
6: It would be good to play good.
7: I just want to play good the entirety of the season, but I understand what they're saying.
6: Play good.
13: Why don't we just hand them a tape recorder and they can just view words into it and then we just take it, right? I don't know the point of it anymore. Other than to fill some interview spots, right? I don't know. It's got about as much point as me talking on the radio about this.
7: Do you think it ever gets old for the coaches? Like every year they're like, here we go. I got to go say the exact same thing I've always said for the last umpteen years again.
6: Nope.
13: Actually, when it comes to the radio portion of this, those coaches envy us like callers because we can talk about anything, but they have to just keep. They'd love to talk about what we talk about, and they can't. They have to just keep regurgitating the same statements over and over and over again. I got a lot of Peter Bukowski this weekend, and what I'm noticing is he is peed off that the NFL has put Jordan Love at 72. Peed off. And here's a common, this is always the same, it's the same for us Vikings, my beloved Vikings. We're trying to figure out who the best quarterback we have in, like, at camp is. But Packer fans are always mad because their quarterback is not as high in everybody else's opinion. Mm-hmm. Wouldn't you say that? Maybe go back to Aaron Rodgers. He's better than Tom Brady. Remember that?
7: Yeah.
13: And Tom Brady just said it. Aaron Rodgers throws the best ball. Yeah. I think everybody would agree, right?
7: Yeah.
6: Mm-hmm.
7: Yeah.
13: Right? We're constantly in that argument. I mean, I want to just tell Peter Bukowski, fine, what number do you want him to be? All right? Just shut up. Just shut up about it. Move on. My God. Yeah, fine. Whatever. Yeah, sure. Huh? Yeah, we're done with that now. Right? It's kind of like the 2021 election. Fine. Yes. You're right. It was rigged. It's over. Can we move on?
7: Can we just move on?
13: Can we move on? Can we move on?
7: Does it really matter?
13: Does it really matter anymore?
7: 6 years.
13: I don't think it does.
7: Let's just move on.
13: Let's move on to Fauci. We got to get that guy. We got to get a chunk of meat out of him. Well, that's who we got to get next.
7: And then nothing will happen. And then you'll ask yourself, did it really matter at the end of the day? Because whatever happened, happened.
13: Right.
7: It's a, they call it the dog and pony show, Eric,
13: Yeah, it is a dog and pony show. Yeah, I missed the Friday. I had a procedure.
7: Oh.
13: And the hospital.
7: Was it a lobotomy or everything go all right?
13: No. It was the other end. so I had a little infection going on. Inspection. I had what you'd call an inspection plan.
7: What's it?
13: And I came out of that, and they were all impressed. And they said, you're what we call a smooth bore, you know? He said, yeah, zero polyps, smooth bore is what they call me in that world. You know, it's rare.
7: Yeah.
13: So
7: yeah.
13: It's pretty, yep. I was going to prep for that a little bit different. I was going to eat a combination of Cheetos, Oreo cookies, circus peanuts, and just layer it in there.
7: Circus peanuts, gross.
13: Right?
7: The orange ones?
13: Right. I don't know if you've ever had any.
7: No, when you say circus peanuts, are you referring to peanuts that you get at the circus or the orange? I use the word candy loosely here. Ugh. Ugh.
13: Who, the orange one.
7: Who keeps that in business? Who likes those?
13: Right. Think about that. You can actually buy circus peanuts at Menards.
7: Yeah.
13: Right.
7: Who's buying those? That's got to be the worst. I don't even want to call it candy. That's torture.
6: No, I don't like candy corn.
7: Candy corn is better than the circus peanuts.
6: Candy corn is better than circus peanuts.
7: Who's buying those?
13: If anybody's ever prepped for one of these inspections, there's something you drink. It's called Go Lightly.
6: Oh, yeah.
13: And it's like a pony barrel. It's like a pony barrel of this liquid. It's got a flavor pack the size of a postage stamp, so it's not much flavor. And you got to take that down. Now, I got in a bad situation on that where I didn't get home till 8 o'clock, and then they said my appointment's at 6 in the morning.
7: Oh.
13: About, you know, 8 o'clock, I got to take that pony barrel. And I'm like Will Ferrell in Old School taking that. And I got like a bong of it, and I'm taking that stuff down. I did it. So I'm like, oh, it smells good. It's so bad. Oh. But I did it. So we're all good.
7: Everything's good. Well, Eric, I like what you said there. Well, did you get a lobotomy? No. It was the other end. Hey, they called you a smooth, Eric. You're smooth, baby. Well, that with pride this week. You're smooth.
13: Hey, it's going to be a great week. We got our first preseason game, right?
7: That's right.
13: Brewers, summer of fun yet?
7: Summer of fun continues on. Yes, sir.
13: Yeah. Well, what do we got to complain about?
7: Nothing.
13: Let's carry on.
7: Eric, you're smooth, baby. Sorry. We love you, Eric.
13: Yep.
7: See you, bud. Again, who is buying the orange circus peanuts? Who's keeping that in... that candy around in business? There's no way anyone ever liked it.
6: Ain't no way.
7: It's like chewing on the packing peanuts you get from... Ugh. Yikes. Styrofoam. All right, we'll take a little break here. Stick around here.

0: 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Good for you.
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7: Can't wait, because a week later today, he said, I'll have all kinds of new information for you, because Badger fall camp underway. They're four practices in. They've been explosive. Colton Joseph, quarterback, saying they're going to score a lot of points. Mason Posa, the linebacker, he was talking about his big day yesterday. He's picked off Colton Joseph, and he talked about what Joseph brings to the Badgers offense. It's good to hear him talking about it because, you know, it's a defensive mind looking at the Badgers offense. Mason.
8: Still got to worry about the quarterback. Posa. You know, Colton Joseph, he's a 21-mile-per-hour guy. You know, if he wasn't playing quarterback, he'd playing receiver. So it's a fun thing to see, but it's also, you know, a pain trying to deal with, you know, an exclusive running backs and, you know, and the quarterback just being speedy. You got to worry about both.
7: Yeah, a lot of points. That's what Colton Joseph said they're going to do, score. this coming season. Big test coming at Lambeau against the Notre Dame Fighting Irish. Sooner than you think. 608-321-1670. Line one, good morning.
0: Why does he literally sound like the water boy?
8: You know, Colton Joseph, he's a 21-mile-per-hour guy. You know, if he wasn't playing quarterback, he'd play receiver. So it's a fun thing to see, but it's also, you know, a pain trying to deal with, you know.
7: Vagabond, if I remember correctly, the water boy was the reason the Mud Dogs turned it around and had an unbelievable winning season.
0: Yeah, I love it. I love it. We just gotta, I'm just going to start calling him that.
7: The water boy.
0: After listening to, yeah. Yeah. We're going to start calling him the water boy. Because listening to him speak sometimes, like on that Big Ten truck, I'm like, ooh, they're bringing me. Supposedly this will be fun. So thinking about the other, why did we send Matt Jung to Big Ten Media Days? Right? Then you listen to Mason Post and you're like, ah. I know why. It makes sense.
7: Hey, dude.
0: Well, two quick things. First and foremost, got to get this out there. If you guys, anybody listening, gets a chance to go watch a banana ball game in person, buy the ticket, go, do it.
7: You're a banana ball guy?
0: I wasn't until Friday. Now I am.
7: My neighbor just went to the one at Target Field over the weekend. I ran into him yesterday. He's like, dude, it was unbelievable. He said it was awesome.
0: It's great. It's a bummer we had to do it at Target Field. I mean, what an absolute bleep show of a stadium. People will talk about Target Field's like, oh, it's one of the best stadiums in baseball, you know. You get the Budweiser thing and all that stuff. It's awesome because it's usually only 25% full. So you can go hang out in downtown Minneapolis, and it's in a cool spot, but it's 25% full, so there's no lines, you know, all this stuff. So they packed that place, 39,000 strong, and, man, you try to get nachos, they're out of chips. You try to get popcorn, they're out of popcorn. You try to go get a hot dog, they're out of hot dogs. I mean, that place sucks. So,
7: really?
0: Stadium F. Product on the field, A plus. It was really, really
7: cool. I saw one, their outfielder had some it was like a side but front flip at the same time. No look. I don't even know how to describe what he did. But he did a flip and he caught a fly ball in the outfield without even looking well, contorting his body. I don't even know how to describe it. It was awesome.
0: And the thing is, they're all real baseball players. So you had some retired Twins come. And these guys are recently, I think they left the Twins in 18, maybe retired from the MLB in 2021. Mm-hmm. And he goes up to the bat, and I'm thinking, oh, man, major league player, he's going to smack this pitcher. Pitcher strikes him out in three pitches. And you can see the pitcher, getting excited and juiced up. Like, hey, I didn't quite make it in the MLB. So I'm going to go into banana ball and make $200,000 a year as opposed to going to play minor leagues and making $60,000 a year.
7: And eating hot dogs for every meal?
0: Yeah. Yeah, so these guys, they take care of their players. They are very good players. Look up some of their backgrounds. Yeah. They're great college players. And they all just got a little bit of a side talent. One of the dudes sang on Broadway after baseball and then came back to baseball for banana ball.
7: Really?
0: That's pretty cool.
7: That is really cool.

0: to these kids out there. They had a hilarious, one last thing on Banana Bowl. They had a hilarious contest. You know how, like, the Kohl Center, they're always struggling with their contest. You got interns coming up with, like, how are we going to entertain fans during the timeout? I'm like, maybe just let the band play. But instead, you got whatever is going on.
1: Yeah.
0: Like, they'll get the two least athletic kids of the entire university and try to make layups, and it's just, like, a nightmare for everybody to watch. Like, that's Wisconsin basketball and how they handle TV timeouts. Uh-huh. At Banana Bowl, they grab a two-year-old child and both of his parents, and they said, we are going to see which parent the child chooses. And this child is screaming, right? They are traumatized. And the Banana Bowl guy, like, the owner is sitting there holding this kid's arm as the kid is trying to break free and run to his parents. He goes, nope, we're not ready yet. It is, you get to watch a kid get traumatized on, you know, right in front of 40,000 fans. I mean, this kid is just screaming. And of course, the kid chooses mom. So, you know.
2: Sounds awesome.
0: It was a little uncomfortable.
2: Yeah.
0: It was a little uncomfortable, but I think that adds to it. It's not like safe. It's not safe fun. Like, it's real fun. So, it's not PC fun either.
2: Really? In Minnesota?
0: No.
2: Minneapolis?
0: No.
2: Really?
0: Well, I'm just saying, well, it's PC in a couple ways, but, like, you know, they're out there dancing. You know, their gestures are very adult-friendly.
2: Gotcha. Interesting. Very interesting.
0: Hey, quick on the Badgers.
2: Yeah.
0: Couple questions top of mind. So, you know how I like to analyze the beat?
2: Mm-hmm.
0: I like to look at the meat from the beat. Is the new phrase I'm going for. We're workshopping it.
2: The phrasing is either incredible or it needs some work. I'm not sure which yet. We're looking at the meat from the beat. All right.
0: Yeah, we're looking at the meat from the beat. And Nick Nosen, of course, likes to put out his practice standouts, as most of them do. And I'm keeping a little score. And so far, Colton Joseph has gotten zero practice standouts. Whether it's Zach Heilprin, whether it's Nick Osen.
2: Yeah,
0: Evan Flood did that, but he's a basketball nerd. I think he went to Syracuse. So that guy literally does not matter to anyone. Ryan Hopkins has a couple.
2: He's been turning a lot of heads.
0: So that's my question for Jesse. I have two questions. One, is the O-line totally screwed if Kevin Haywood can't play again? Because there are some within the Discord saying that Kevin Haywood is just going to invent injuries to never play for Wisconsin football and just collect checks for his stepdad.
2: Mm-hmm.
0: So, like, he's out with, like, a minor leg injury again and, like, might not come back several weeks into the season. It's like, is this guy ever going to play after all the hype he's got?
2: Mm-hmm.
0: Is Ryan Hopkins legitimately pushing Colton Joseph for the starting position? And is Matt Jung getting replaced just 2 weeks after Big Ten Media Days by Van Dinter at the safety position? So we've got some real football to talk about. Yeah. It's exciting.
2: Well, Vagabond,
0: you're getting to see some of this depth push the starters, and I think that's really healthy for football teams.
2: I have. We're gonna. What is it called again? What is it again?
0: We're going to analyze the meat from the beat.
2: So we'll have some meat coming up here at 8:30. Jesse Temple from Badger Connect is going to join us. So I'll ask him these questions. We will analyze the meat from the beat with Jesse Temple at 8:30-ish.
0: What kind of marbling are we looking at? Are we talking about, you know, what kind of cut? Do we go inch and a half? We stuck down there at the
2: inch? I like the inch and a half cut. Yep. All right. Well,
0: we did 2-inch cut over the weekend. That was a sizzle.
2: Really? Finally.
0: Got to reverse sear that baby.
2: Oh yeah. Well, I got a sous vide, which I like to use that as well. I don't know if you've used sous vide before.
0: We did a reverse sear successfully on the standard charbroil grill. We got the internal temp up to 900 degrees.
2: Nice.
0: Which was definitely not safe. You open it was just a fireball. And I'm like, the kind of fireball where usually if there's fire in the grill, I'm not worried at all. This time I was like a little worried.
2: Yeah. But you don't panic. You don't panic.
0: Oh, panic.
2: Panicking's the worst thing you can do.
0: 900.
2: Yeah.
0: 30 seconds on each side. Got it down to 250. Let it sit there for 40 minutes.
2: Love it. Came out perfect. I love it, dude. I love it. Sounds good. Well, Vagabond, I got to hit the long break. I got the questions down for, what was it again? I got to write it down. What is it?
0: We're
2: analyzing
0: the meat.
2: The meat from the beat.
0: The meat from the beat.
2: Meat from the beat. Okay.
0: We can just call it meat from the beat.
2: Meat from the beat. You got it, buddy. We'll get the meat from the beat. 8:30, Jesse Temple, Badger Connect.

0: exactly right.
1: Perfect. Sounds good.
0: Much love. See you, Vagabond. I love Vagabond, John. He is the man. He is our resident. Now, we have our badge of reporters, but Vagabond John reports on the reporters. He's analyzing the meat from the beat. Vagabond John, everyone. All right, we got to hit the long break here.

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6: I'm meteorologist Paul Trombley with your updated forecast. A dense fog advisory remains in effect. A blend of clouds and sun with fog at times early today, with daytime highs approaching 86. Winds out of the northeast around 5 miles per hour. Partly cloudy tonight, lows level off around 64. Chance for showers tomorrow. Highs level off around 87, a blend of clouds and sun. That's the latest forecast on Sports Talk 105.1. Right now, it's 67 degrees.
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0: shorty right here, real quick, before news of the weird. We got a text in from our girl Cindy from Madison. She goes, "Hey, what does Vagabond John think of the Packers defensive coordinator dancing and high-fiving all the players at practice? I don't ever remember seeing Joe Barry doing that." I will say Jonathan Gannon is probably the most excitable guy outside of Cam Accord, the special teams coordinator. Yeah. Cam Accord was sprinting around everywhere at family night.
1: I will say it's nice seeing coaches with emotion.
0: Yeah, and then you have Jonathan Gannon, video coming out yesterday. He's literally skipping. I've never seen a
1: grown man.
0: No, I've seen grown men, okay. Just not in a football setting, skipping around the practice field.
1: Hey, when you're happy, you're happy.
0: Yeah, if you're happy and you know it.
1: Skip around.
0: Skip to my Lou.
1: The professor?
0: Now we're getting the and-one mixtape. No, yeah, Jonathan Gannon was skipping around everywhere. He was, at first when you take it at face value, it's jarring to see a man skipping. But then you realize it's 2026, you can skip if you'd like.
1: Mm-hmm.
0: And he's skipping around. I don't know, Vagabond John, if you're still listening, maybe you can text in Vagabond your retort. What do you think of Jonathan Gannon? Dancing, skipping, high-fiving all. Joe Barry maybe was too old to do that, Cindy. He was older than Jonathan Gannon. Maybe he lost a little bit of his skip in his step. Yeah, I don't know.
1: A bit of skip in his step.
0: Line one, good morning. Incredible. Dave from Monona. Good morning, Dave.
2: Okay. To that, whatever the defensive tackle, that clown from Badgers, we're going to score a lot of points. I would say to him, hey, stupid. When your quarterback's not getting hit in practice, receivers aren't getting tackled, yeah, we're going to score a lot of points.
0: Yeah.
2: Just shut up. My God, we're going to score points. I mean, seriously, when you can't touch the guy until Notre Dame beats the hell out of him, then I want to hear that linebacker open his big pie hole.
0: Really?
2: I get tired of hearing people like, you know, your Nichols and your Jesse's. And, I mean, I understand they got to sell copy and they got to blow smoke on people's ass. But seriously, hey, I don't know if anybody caught last night's 60 Minutes. They had an interview on with an Indiana coach. Now, there's a class act.
0: No, I did not.
2: Anybody who walks into the Indiana basketball game, you're being hired, and to the crowd says, hey, Purdue sucks. Michigan sucks. Now, you're playing up to the crowd, but you got to do that. And can you imagine Batgirl actually going to an event, you know, at Kohl Center and saying, hey, boys and girls, I think Illinois still sucks and Minnesota still sucks.
0: I can't recall Luke Fickell being at an event.
2: Luke Fickell's he's a blank show. And finally this year, when hopefully we'll be done with them. But it's people like RJ Fultz. Yep. You know, they go and spend money to support that cream puff.
1: Sure do.
0: Shout out to
2: the state. Now, he is the state now. The new state bird is, I don't know, Wisconsin State Farm, State Fair today.
0: Yeah?
1: Yeah.
2: There you go, Luke. Cream puff State Fair.
0: Dave, anything else? I got to hit a break here. Anything else quick?
2: No, that's, I mean, other than that, if you guys get a chance to... that's quite the interview and his history.
1: I did watch that last night.
0: I just found it. I just found a little blurb of Cignetti. So we'll play it coming up, Dave.
2: And skipping? Yeah. Can we see Batgirl skipping? Skip to my Lou.
0: See you, Dave. See you. And Dave skipped on out of here.
1: Skip to my Lou.
0: Hey, there's a lot of excitement surrounding Badger football right now. This is the time that everyone starts buying in. This is the best time to be a Badger football fan.
1: Then
0: is around this time. Then when reality hits.
1: Then we can.
0: Then, you know.
1: All go somewhere to death.
0: Then we're not skipping anymore.
1: Yeah.
0: And Jonathan Gannon's skipping around. There's a vibe happening, too.
1: Yeah.
0: Badgers deep. We'll come right back. News of the weird. Come on.
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0: American Family Field. On a flute?
10: It's a flute, right?
0: Yeah. A flute?
1: Something.
0: And the percussion coming on a charcoal grill.
10: The spatulas, obviously. Listen to that, RJ.
0: Or is it a fife?
11: But a fife is
10: that's a flute.
11: It's like a large recorder.
10: That's a flute.
0: Yeah, it looks like... This dude's just... it's not a snare drum. No. It's a Weber charcoal grill.
11: Yeah. He knows his audience.
0: And it rules.
11: And it rules.
0: Again, I tweeted this out and I stand by it. The only person that wouldn't like this, commies, I guess, or Hank Hill because it wasn't propane, a propane tank.
11: Well, he'd probably say that's the best use of a charcoal grill.
0: Yeah, that's true. That's true. Propane, though, is a cleaner fuel.
11: It is.
0: RJ.
11: It is.
0: Is a cleaner fuel.
11: Yeah.
0: That was cool, dude.
11: It was. Like,
0: is it a flute?
10: It's got a, it's a flute.
11: No, I think it's a very large recorder, I'm telling you.
10: I don't know if it's a, do you have to hold the flute sideways?
11: I don't know.
10: I don't know. I'm not a flutist.
11: It's actually a flautist.
10: A flautist?
11: Yeah.
10: Sounds right, man.
11: Yeah. Huh?
10: I do know, though, I can play that charcoal grill like a beast with those spatulas. I know that. All right, RJ, we love you, buddy.
11: You too.
10: Appleton, Oshkosh, love you. Rice Lake, smooches, everyone else. We continue.

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2: While it was a dramatic 4-3 victory in 10 innings for the Milwaukee Brewers over the Minnesota Twins yesterday at American Family Field, Jacob Mizorowski allowed 3 runs on 4 hits in 6 innings. He struck out 9 to increase his Major League leading total to 204. And it would be Jake Bauer singling home the winning run in the bottom half of the 10th. After Luis Lara made a spectacular run-saving catch, top half of the inning, to help send the Brewers to victory. There's more from manager Pat Murphy.
3: We're banged up as a team can be. And we're going into a 7-game stretch against 2 of the best teams in the National League, and that's just the way it is on the road. Maybe we'll come together even more, I don't know, but it's been, this win today was really solidified in my mind what a great bunch we have.
2: The Brewers now start their West Coast road trip tonight in San Diego. They'll face the Padres in 8:40 first pitch. Turning to the Packers, yesterday at training camp saw 2 players return from injury. That would be defensive tackle Javon Hargrave. He's off the PUP list, while running back Chris Brooks came off the non-football injury list. Today and tomorrow, the Packers will also have public practices before having their first preseason game Thursday in Pittsburgh against the Steelers.
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2: Wisconsin football had their 4th practice of fall camp yesterday. Standing out would be wide receiver Malachi Coleman, linebacker Mason Posa, as well as backup quarterback Ryan Hopkins. The Badgers will continue on with fall camp as they prepare for their September 6th matchup at Lambeau Field against the Notre Dame Fighting Irish. For the Wisconsin Sports Zone Network, I'm Ebo.
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2: Oop, got to turn my mic on. All right, getting some reaction from News of the Weird right there. And at first, if you have it at face value, yeah, it seems a little weird. Our guy Adam from Edgar had texted in at 608-321-1670. He said, my fiance and I, we were at the game on Saturday and we were side-eyeing each other during the national anthem because we quite hadn't seen anything like that.
6: LOL.
2: I know, if you missed it, at American Family Field, this is everything you want and more in your Milwaukee Brewers and the state of what being a Wisconsinite is. The national anthem, I assume it is a flute. And then they're the percussionist alongside the flautist. He's got 2 spatulas, and he's, for a percussion instrument, he's playing a Weber charcoal grill. It's, can you hear it? Yes. It's incredible. I would imagine when you're first there and you don't expect what's happening, you'd be like, what the hell is going on around here? Why is this guy beating on a Weber grill with his spatulas? Shouldn't he be out in the parking lot grilling some delectable meats up? Hopefully from Bavaria sausage there in Fitchburg as well. They got so much meat, you don't know what to do with it. Throw it on a grill, off you go. But yeah, for, you're out there like, what the hell is going on around here? Or you could have it this way. Like, no one's going to come back around and have to explain themselves about that national anthem at American Family Field. No one's going to have to be like, hey, here's the reason why we did it. The reason is it's badass. The reason is it's cool. The reason is because it's pure Wisconsin. You get a guy with 2 spatulas beating on a charcoal Weber grill, it's awesome. I wanted to follow up here from a News of the Weird about 2 weeks ago. Speaking of the national anthem, someone has doubled down on their national anthem. Again, we'll get to the Brewers momentarily, the Packers as well. Bottom of the hour at 8:30, Jesse Temple from Badger Connect's going to join us, talk Wisconsin. There's a humongous vibe and hype surrounding Badgers football right now over the weekend. But first, since I heard it, you have to hear it too. It is awesome to see a guy beat on a Weber grill with spatulas for the national anthem. It's amazing. It sounded good. There's another national anthem that sounded like maybe I would have taken my head and put it inside that Weber grill so I didn't have to hear anything. Maybe the sizzling of my own hair would have been better than in my own skin than what I heard here from Martha Reeves. Did you hear this? We played it for News of the Weird on like August. What was that? What was that Monday coming out of that weekend? August 3rd. Because on August 1st, I had no idea that the Women's Professional Baseball League was even a thing. And then Martha Reeves had a national anthem that was, I mean, take Roseanne Barr, Fergie, anyone that's ever butchered a national anthem, put them all together, and this is what you get from Martha Reeves, who at one point early in her career was a phenomenal, amazing singer. She went and did something that was so hair and eyebrow raising. It brought a lot of it. I thought it was a stroke of genius from the PR department from the Women's Professional Baseball League. I had no idea it even existed. And then this anthem happened, and all of a sudden you're like, wow, this is incredible. It's like the WNBA right now. The WNBA is the most entertaining league you could ever want and ask for off the court. I mean, you have Sophie Cunningham. She's in the headlines. And then other people are giving her a hard foul, getting kicked out of the game, then saying it's white privilege. I mean, that's incredible. You have Caitlin Clark getting her ass handed to her each and every game, and the WNBA is like, well, we're just going to look the other way. And then you have all of these side stories. You're like, this league is incredible. The PR, it's the stroke of PR moves from this is amazing. Then the WNBA said they're going to get together because what, Inez Cantor Freedom, and was it, who's the other guy, Royce Williams? They've now said that they're declaring themselves eligible for the WNBA draft because they now identify as a woman. They want to play. And now the WNBA is getting together behind closed doors to define what a woman is. It's unbelievable. The storylines of this league are incredible. I can't get enough of it. The storylines off the court. It's got my attention, so I just want to know what happens. It's so at every little buzz word, what everyone's all upset about when it comes to things in the media, like they have encapsulated it all and have captured our attention. But back to this national anthem. I love when people say something and they double down on it, even if it seemingly to me isn't maybe not the right thing, the right idea, or maybe it was bad, but they're like, no, it's good. You just don't understand it. Martha Reeves, after her national anthem, she's doubled down on her national anthem. You'll hear the national anthem. You hear it doubling down. It's incredible. If I had to hear it, you have to hear it.
6: Oh, we got here.
7: Yeah.
6: We got here.
7: You're doing great, aren't you? America, America.
6: That's the wrong song. That's the wrong song.
8: It's the right song.
6: Well, you should have said
8: it. Yeah.
6: What happened?
8: They say that if you're born here in Detroit, you're a Detroiter. You know, in Michigan, you're an American.
6: Yeah.
8: But that's what I'm celebrating.
6: You're celebrating that. But let's just get this off the table. Let me play. Let me just play a little memory, okay? For you. Okay. Just about a week ago, okay. Let's roll this tape of the national anthem. Here we go.

0: just want to sell records. That's all I'm telling you. That's what I want to do. I want to sell records. And I've had some wonderful times in my life.
1: Was that one of them?
0: I didn't see those girls until the music. Was no music.
1: There was no music.
0: I didn't see them until actually I started singing. And I turned around. Somebody put them there. Who did that?
1: You didn't know when you were rehearsing, you didn't do a backup singer, did you? You could tell, but no rehearsal, baby. No, not much of a rehearsal, did you?
0: I wouldn't have tried that with Dionne Warwick and Patti LaBelle. You got to know that there's never been a part written for three parts harmony on the Star-Spangled Banner.
1: They were not the Vandellas, were they?
0: No, baby, no.
1: No.
0: No, they didn't have on the right clothes.
1: Did that surprise you? They were going to give you
0: a shock. Is a better word, but I went through it. I didn't stop.
1: No, you didn't. Did you have? I mean, I don't know.
0: I'm from Detroit. I didn't take that mic and go, shut up.
1: No,
0: I'm sorry.
1: You made a statement, though. You said it wasn't the best performance that you had, though.
0: No,
1: it wasn't.
0: Oh, I didn't want to perform. I wanted to sing the anthem and commemorate these wonderful women who are out there hitting the ball better than some of the men, baby.
1: Yeah, baseball players.
0: Yeah, they're now officially in the league.
1: Yeah.
0: And don't let that news get hidden in this controversy.
1: Yeah.
0: Women are now.
1: Yeah.
0: Standardized. They are now part of the Federation of Baseball Players. They'll now get paid as much as men get paid.
1: That's right.
0: I'm not supposed to talk about it.
1: No, we won't talk about it. That's right.
0: Okay.
1: Do you want to redo on the national anthem? You want to redo the national anthem? I don't have to redo anything.
0: I didn't do that. Those girls were singing. Didn't you know that? What was that about? What?
1: They were off key.
0: They were trying to make some money.
1: Oh, they were.
2: There's Martha Reeves on her performance. Now, in the performance, if you watched it, there is a moment where the two other women stop singing and they point to her to take it away. And then when she takes it away, it is one of the most interesting performances I've ever seen. I would take that Weber Grill that was at American Family Field on Saturday. Maybe if I had to listen to it again, I'd take that Weber Grill. I'd light those charcoals up and stick my head in and then shut the grill and hope for the best. Interesting. Anyways, speaking of baseball, Martha Reeves right there. Brewers win. I would love to see something in that league do what Jacob Mizorowski did, pitch 104 miles per hour. Rocket fire, dude. The Miz did not get the win. Wins and losses don't matter much anymore for a pitcher. But the Brewers win 4-3, 10 innings. Jake Bauer singled home the winning run in the bottom of the 10th. Luis Lara had a spectacular, unbelievable catch in the top half of the inning to be a part of the Brewers' victory here. And the Miz, let's see, 3 runs, 4 hits, 6 innings. He struck out 9. He has increased his major league leading total to 204 strikeouts. The Miz, the second fastest to do it. Spencer Strider did it in 2022. The Miz has been lights out, dude. Mizorowski, though, talking on pitching. Let's see here. Just for a good team win.
3: Yeah, it was a big team win. It was awesome. You know, awesome to see the guys hit and have success on the offensive side. And, you know, making plays on the defense was also really fun and exciting. But, you know, I think it's up there. I think it's really up there. And, you know, gets us to California series, and, you know, hopefully we keep building off that.
2: Yeah, Brewer's a little banged up right now. Let's see, Pat Murphy was talking about that, but first, Jacob Mizorowski was talking about getting on his 200th strikeout for the season earlier in the game.
3: I mean, it's cool, like, definitely an honor. You know, Shog was saying most guys don't get there in a season, so, no, it's cool, but, you know, I think there's bigger miles to go for. So, you know, that's what we're looking for.
2: Hey, Miz, you're the second fastest pitcher to ever get to 200. What do you think?
4: Yeah, pretty cool. Yeah, it's cool. I like it. It's pretty cool. Yeah, felt good. Yeah.
3: You know, day game, another day game. Felt like I've been throwing nothing but day games. But, no, I felt good. You know, tired a little bit, but, you know, made it work.
4: Yeah, I feel pretty good. I'm a little tired. Made it work.
2: The Miz on pitching day versus night, then.
3: I mean, yeah, give or take. Every now and again, you know, some days you sleep better and, you know, you can recover that morning and get woken up, I guess would be the better term. So, I mean, it's, you know, sometimes you sleep good, sometimes you don't. So, you know, you play it by that ear, and then, you know, there's no time to correct your mistakes from the night before. So, you know, it kind of gets on you a little quicker.
4: Yeah, sometimes you sleep good, sometimes you sleep bad, you know, I'm pretty good now. Feeling good.
2: Pat Murphy was talking about the Miz as a pitcher.
5: He's a fascinating young man. Yeah. And to have him handle all this the way he's handling it solidifies in my mind who this kid is. You know, like it's, he's got a long way to go as a pitcher, guys. He's got a long way to go. But, you know, there's flashes of such brilliance that you're just like shaking your head like, wow.
4: Yeah, thanks, Pat. Pretty good. Yeah. It's pretty close. Yeah.
2: Pat Murphy was also talking about, was this the best team win that they have had over the Twins in 10-4-3?
5: I mean, this was, in my mind, the best team win in a long, long time. It wasn't the best played. It wasn't perfect. The Twins are really, really good ball club. They have great, great pitching. Their offense is very aggressive. Very capable, and that's why they're in position they're in.
4: Yeah, pretty good. Yeah, not too bad.
2: Pat Murphy did say, though, this win showed what a great bunch that they have here.
5: We're banged up as a team can be, and we're going into a 7-game stretch against two of the best teams in the National League, and that's just the way it is on the road. Maybe we'll come together even more. I don't know, but it's been, you know, this win today was really, really solidified in my mind what a great bunch we have.
2: Yeah, I don't know. It took to August 9th to finally solidify that you got a great bunch of players here, despite, you know, leading the league in majors for a while now. Not just NL, but AL, too. Over the likes of, you know, Dodgers, Braves, Yankees, you name it. 608-321-1670. Let's take a call in before break. Line 4. Good morning.
6: Good morning, gentlemen.
2: Wisco Chad, hello. A little later for you today.
6: Dude, I mean, I'm always listening.
2: Well, yeah, I can feel your presence at all times. What's up, buddy? What's going on?
6: I mean, when are you going to trust Pat Murphy's the man?
2: We have for a while, haven't we, Chad?
6: Yeah, like, you know, you're funny. You're kind of doing, I don't know, I want to say mocking him, but his... You know,
2: I wasn't mocking Pat Murphy. I was doing my best Jacob Mizorowski impersonation.
6: Gotcha.
4: We're pretty good. Yeah, you know.
2: How was that? How was you taking that of mocking Pat Murphy? That was my Miz impersonation.
6: Sorry, I was messed up on that. But even then, like Miz, he's in, what, 19, 20? He's older than that, I know. He just looks like a 19 or 20-year-old kid.
2: I'm not mocking him. That's just how he sounds. You know, I love Jair Alexander. I did a great Jair Alexander impersonation. You know, now I'm working on my Miz.
6: Oh, do I miss. Hey, man. This
2: character's going
6: to go all the way.
2: Yeah, man. Like, hey, man. I told him he's a little boy, man. And I pack it back. Yeah. See,
6: I take
2: got
6: my sword out, and I slay some aliens. Yeah.
2: Listen, I'm just working on my Miz impersonation. That's all it is. It's not mocking him. I'm just trying to get the voice down.
6: I will say that was one of Pat Murphy's best press conferences. I actually listened to it for once.
2: Yeah?
6: Yeah. I mean, he went on for almost 4 minutes. Normally, you know, you get a little, he's kind of a gruff guy, and it's by design. That's how he, you know, I don't know. Have you heard that they have a bulletin board? If you do something stupid, you get stuck up on the bulletin board. Like, if you get quoted by the media saying something stupid, or if you, you know,
2: the big board.
6: And apparently they play. It's like a game, kind of like don't be a dumb ass.
2: Yeah.
6: And, like, that's just Pat Murphy's persona. He sounds like a great guy to play for.
2: Totally.
6: Right? Like,
2: I know. He's
6: really
2: a player's
6: card. Is he? Like, I don't know. He's got his, like, Bill Belichick, but then he's got the human element where he actually likes his guy. Bill just hated everybody.
2: Yeah. Well, Adam Vinatieri had his induction, and Bill Belichick didn't even come, you know? Did you see
6: that? Yeah, I found that interesting. But yet, the Packer, what was it, Zaire Franklin showed up because he was a teammate of Vinatieri's once? I don't understand. Somebody just wanted a vacation to Canton? Like,
2: yeah, why not?
6: He wanted a day off of camp?
4: Yeah, you know.
6: Okay. Well, you know, I played with Adam, but you know, how many people do you think have played with Adam Vinatieri? He kicked for like 27 years.
2: Like everybody? Yeah, I know.
6: Yeah. He what was he, the second oldest player besides Rodgers at one point?
2: Yeah, yeah. Well, Chad, I'm glad we could clear the air that I wasn't sliding Pat Murphy. I'm just working on my Miz impersonation, all right? Anything else, brother, before I let you go?
6: No. Okay, I just, it's cool.
4: Okay. All right, Chad, we have a good day, okay?
6: Well, he gave, and I just, going back to the bulletin board, I just wonder if his, like, quieter demeanor is because he doesn't want to end up on the bulletin board.
4: Yeah, it could be.
2: Chad, much love, brother. All right. See you, man. Yeah. See you, buddy. No one's making fun or. Yeah, I'm just working on my impersonation. That's all.
4: We're going to go to break. We'll be right back.

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1: Grant here for Kai's Chevy Town. They're a short drive from anywhere, right off Interstate 94, the north side of Menominee. 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
9: He missed his final kick at the end, a 51-yarder. When the Packers had a promotion, do you think you can kick the football? Then two high schoolers came out and they made some field goals. Maybe that's the competition that Trace Beck needs. Some random high schoolers, parts unknown in the state of Wisconsin, pushing him. But there is no competition for him. Sloppy practice, though. Oh, by the way, Keyshawn Nixon was practicing with the second team yesterday. Brandon Cisse and St. Juice taking first team reps. But a sloppy practice. Both LaFleur, Love talking about how there's a game day environment. That's why they were excited about family at the most. And then proceeded to, I don't know, not have much of a Like, what foot did they put forward? If it's a game day environment and it was sloppy, is that like the fourth quarter for Matt LaFleur? I don't know. Packers back at it for open practice today, tomorrow. Then they'll have their first preseason game on Thursday against Aaron Rodgers, Mike McCarthy, and the Pittsburgh Steelers out there in Steel City. Excited for that. Excited for that. Let's see here. On family night, we had a little bit about, let's see here, Matt LaFleur talking about Marshawn Lloyd. He looks good, but they're playing it safe with him.
10: It's going to be continuing to build upon what he's already done. And you never want to overload a guy, especially when it comes to a guy that's been snake bit a little bit. And certainly I think he's flashed the ability of, he's an explosive dude that can create some big explosive plays. So I think it's just we got to continue to be smart and kind of stick with the plan.
9: And speaking of being smart and sticking with the plan of someone coming, well, Marshawn Lloyd back from injury, Tucker Kraft as well. Tucker Kraft was talking about, is he okay as the Packers are bringing him back slowly from a torn ACL?
11: No, I've accepted it's all part of the plan. Goody and I have talked about how, he's essentially protecting me from myself because I'm all gas, like a tricycle. I don't come with brakes. It's really just helping me establish that mindset of consistency through a slow ramp up, and that's it.
9: He's all gas. I thought he was going to say no brake, but he went with a tricycle. He's funny, man. Let's see here. That's good. Marshawn Lloyd. Talking about why does he have confidence that he can stay healthy? Well, you're RB2 right now. You got to have to stay healthy. Got to be confident in that. Is there confidence that, yeah. Let's see here. Marshawn Lloyd. Maybe.
12: The confidence of the coaches still having me here. Like I said before, you don't have 3 years, 2 years and not play. And, this organization is great and I respect them and I appreciate them for the most. So now it's my time to give back. So I'm excited. I'm ready to go. And I'm going to show them why they picked me in the third round in 2023.
9: So family night was in the books on Friday, and much like a game day environment, I did see that one person was arrested. We have our people on it. Mike and Portage, a.k.a. the human flock camera, he said he's on it. So like a game day, you see people get arrested. No one was ejected, but one arrested on, again, family night. I need to know a little more. All right, over the weekend, Wisconsin football, the vibe is so high. The hype, unbelievable. Big Ten Network was there talking to Luke Fickell, Colton Joseph, Mason Posa, everyone buying in on what they've been up to this offseason. Will it translate come against Notre Dame at Lambeau? We'll talk about

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12: I'm meteorologist Paul Trombley with your updated forecast. A dense fog advisory remains in effect. A blend of clouds and sun, with fog at times early today, with daytime highs approaching 86. Winds out of the northeast, around 5 miles per hour. Partly cloudy tonight, lows level off around 64. Chance for showers tomorrow. Highs level off around 87, a blend of clouds and sun. That's the latest forecast on Sports Talk 105.1. 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
14: Woo! Badger football, the vibes, the hype over the weekend, very, very high. The Big Ten Network was around and listen to the Colton Joseph talk, Mason Posa, Luke Fickell, but more importantly, boots on the ground, Badger Connects, Jesse Temple. That's who I listen to most. Jesse, good morning, brother. How are we doing today, man?
15: Doing well. How are you, my man?
14: Well, Jesse, we have new stuff to talk about when it comes to Wisconsin football. Hey, man.
15: Doing well. How are you, my man?
14: Well, Jesse, we have new stuff to talk about when it comes to Wisconsin football. Like actual on

0: are reporting on. And we've called it analyzing the meat from the beat. So, Jesse, you get you get to be the first meat that we analyze from the beat. This is very special for you, I bet. So with this, Jesse, Colton Joseph has been the talk, right, of everyone leading up into the season. And now we have analyzing the meat from the beat, our reporter reporting on the reporters, saying that...
1: Wow, this is so meta. Go on.
0: That Ryan Hopkins is getting all kinds of love from the reporters. Yep. Colton Joseph, seemingly none. What would you, Jesse, the meat from the beat, say... On Ryan, the question was, is Ryan Hopkins legit pushing Colton Joseph for a starting position?
1: Ryan Hopkins is not legit pushing Colton Joseph for a starting position. Look, I know we've spent a lot of time talking about Ryan. I think a lot of it has to do with where we thought he would be and the fact that none of us have ever seen a true freshman this advanced at Wisconsin. Mm-hmm. Having said that, Colton Joseph has taken every first-team snap other than one. Now this is where we can stir the pot. There was a single snap where Ryan Hopkins got in there on Sunday, did his job under pressure, completed a short pass. So that was notable. But no, I mean, let me say this. So I think it's, and I wrote about this today, there seems to be at least one wow throw every practice that Ryan Hopkins makes. Ooh. And you just kind of go, I can't believe that's a freshman, but that doesn't mean that Colton isn't the guy.
0: Okay.
1: I think where Colton has excelled is when he gets out of the pocket. Obviously, he's a very mobile, athletic quarterback, and it's when he turns what should be nothing into something, and I'll give you an example of this. So a couple days ago, the offense had the ball at its own 41-yard line, and he was flush from the pocket. He was rolling to his left, mm-hmm. and probably a lot of other quarterbacks would have panicked and taken a sack. He kept his head up, and he found Chris Brooks Jr. down the sideline for an 8-yard pass. So that may not stand out on the box score as, look at this 40-yard bomb, but it's those kind of plays that I think can put the offense in a second and third and manageable mm-hmm. and help them thrive. So it's like I haven't seen a ton of 50-yard touchdown passes, right? But mm-hmm. he does so many other things well that, no, there's no controversy right now about the starter.
0: But I can see where he's coming from with this, because if I look at all the guys covering Wisconsin, the only thing I've seen about Colton Joseph is that Mason Posa picked him off, that he threw an interception. Everything else, like I'll see Zach Heilprin tweet about it. There's no tweets about Colton Joseph. It's about how good Ryan Hopkins has been. So this is, you know, that's why we got to ask you, Jesse. Colton Joseph, though, I know you said, like, Colton, give us something positive about Colton Joseph, like more so than a Ryan Hopkins one good throw.
1: Well, right. So that's what I'm saying is, you know, Colton, I think, can thrive when he gets out of the pocket. And that doesn't mean that he can't stand in there and deliver some shots. They had a play where it was a quarterback keeper on the first play of a 11-on-11 series, and Colton took it around the edge for 20 yards. He's got that in him. But I do think it's some of those wow throws that Ryan makes. I'll say this, though, overall, I don't think the quarterbacks have turned the ball over a ton. I know that they had the Mason Posa interception clip, but I think Colton has done what he needs to do. I'd also say this, the last starter that Wisconsin's had that everyone was just like, oh, my God, was Russell Wilson. So I think that that's part of it, too. It's just not a lot of deep shots right now.
0: Okay. All right, Jesse. That's good. Okay, well, who they're throwing it to, I see that, Malachi Coleman is standing out. How's the wide receiver, UG Hilton Jr., standing out? How's the wide receiver room looking with these quarterbacks, or Colton Joseph?
1: So I think Eugene Hilton Jr. has probably been the most consistent, and we're only four practices in, and they haven't been in full pads and all that stuff. So take that with a grain of salt. But he continually stands out. He stood out two springs ago when he was a freshman early enrollee. You throw it in his general direction, and you feel good about him coming down with it. I think right now it's Eugene Hilton Jr. and Jalen DiMaggio are competing for time on the outside. Chris Brooks Jr. is going to be there on the outside. Tyrell Henry is the top slot receiver, and I think he's been pretty consistent, too. He can be a nice safety valve on some throws into the flat or underneath, or they can utilize him in the run game, but he can also stretch the field. You mentioned Malachi Coleman, and he had his best practice Sunday that he's had at Wisconsin. He transferred in last spring. He hasn't panned out necessarily at Nebraska and Minnesota, but he's a former four-star wide receiver, and he's 6'5". He can really stretch the field. So he could leapfrog someone like a Shamar Rigby who's coming off an injury and is working his way back. Ultimately, I wonder, are there going to be five receivers they throw the ball to? Probably not, but it's nice to see some guys making plays.
0: All right, speaking of making plays, Jesse, something that we've been yearning for as Wisconsin football fans is there was a time when you would have running backs come through, and you're like,

0: This is running back university, baby. They just keep on churning them out. And then the last couple of years, you're like, that all happened. How's the running back room looking? Are we going to get back? I saw you had an article with running backs coach Jaden Everett believing they can get back to an RBU-type room. Tell me something good about the running backs.
1: I think Abu Sama has been as advertised here early on. Now, he spent three seasons at Iowa State. Wisconsin specifically brought him in not only because of his experience but because of his durability and leadership. There have been some runs that he's made that you go, I can see why he's the potential bell cow. As Jay never put it, he didn't mention a name, but he said that we want to have a bell cow. We want a true number one, and then the rest of the guys can sprinkle in around him. I mean, he broke off a 40-yard touchdown run. He had a 25-yard touchdown run. There's been a couple clips that have been put on X from Wisconsin's social media account where you can see some of that talent. I think Darian Dupree is much bigger. He's 215 this year. He said he played last year at 205 or 208, but he still has some shiftiness. He put a spin move on a dude yesterday for a 15-yard gain. And then I also think Brian Jackson is worth mentioning because he's 6'2", 240. He's an absolute load who can get downhill. Now, he's a little banged up right now, but Jay never didn't think it would be anything significant. So they have some options, but certainly people are starved for having a breakout type of player. And this could be Abusama's chance because he really split carries at Iowa State, and now he could step into that number one role.
0: Yeah, Jesse, speaking of those running backs, you got to have a good offensive line in front of you to bring some holes. Kevin Haywood going down. Any concern about Haywood, and is he missing time? And if so, is Wisconsin's offensive line going to be okay without him?
1: I got to say, I think that the biggest question or concern right now, if you're just watching practice, is the offensive line, which I'm sure makes everyone listening feel great. Emerson Mandel, who's the starting right guard, has been out because he suffered a foot injury in the spring. So he's still working back from that. Kevin Haywood has a lower body injury, and Wisconsin listed him as day-to-day. So it doesn't sound like it's anything serious, but obviously you don't want to miss very many practices in fall camp because you need to build some cohesion. The left side of their line has been pretty consistent. They have P.J. Wilkins playing left tackle, Colin Coverley at left guard, and then Austin Kowecki, the Oklahoma State transfer, at center. But, man, I think the biggest concern is when you drop down the depth chart at both tackle and center, what is going to happen to Wisconsin? The third tackle was Lucas Simmons. Now he's getting the starting reps at right tackle because Kevin Haywood is out. The second team guys right now are dudes who have never played in a college game. And then at center after Austin Kowecki, I think there's been some inconsistency, particularly with some snaps. And so they need their top group healthy because I don't know how far down the depth chart you can go. So I would say that there's a lot of work for Eric Mateos to do with that group right now.
0: On the defensive side of the ball, by the way, Jesse Temple joining us right now, Badger Connect. Defensive side of the ball, Mason Poster grabbing headlines, Cooper Catalano grabbing headlines. Is the defense looking like the real deal coming into this year, Jesse, four practices in for fall camp?
1: I mean, I think this will be a better defense than they were last year. Now, they were 15th in the country in run defense, but they were not great against the pass. They were 62nd nationally in pass defense, which is why they went to the transfer portal and brought quarterbacks in that they felt could be more physical and athletic and they could play more man. Certainly, you have to start with Posa and Catalano. I mean, what can we say about them that hasn't already been said? Yeah. Posa had the interception yesterday. Catalano one-upped him because he had two yesterday. He had one in a 7-on-7 skeleton drill and then another one in 11-on-11 over the middle. He's just... There's a play where Posa just moved a running back out of the way and Catalano cleaned it up. And we saw a lot of that late last season. But I think the defensive line has some good potential. The top group, they weigh 320 and 333 pounds. So that's a good place to start when you're trying to stop the run. So I think there are some good pieces there. And the schedule lines up so that it's more manageable. This is a defense that ought to be able to help sustain Wisconsin throughout the season.
0: You have Colton Joseph over the weekend telling Big Ten Network that they're going to score a lot of points. You got Mason Posta talking about how good they are going to be defensively. Right now, again, Jesse, look into the crystal ball. I know we got four practices in fall camp under our belt. Which unit right now, are we going to score a lot of points offensively, or is defense going to stop a lot of points? Which one's going to be the cream of the crop here?
1: Since you're making me pick one and you know I never hedge, I'll say that the defense will stop some points. I'm not going to make some bold proclamation about the offense scoring 33 points a game when we've had three straight seasons of total underwhelming offensive play, and really you could go back to probably a season or two before that. So I need to see it before I believe it on offense. There are some pieces, But again, we've learned, I think, from our previous years of excitement that they got to go do it on the field. It doesn't matter what you say.
0: Yeah.
1: It's time for some action.
0: All right, Jesse. We love the action at Badger Connect, by the way. Jesse Temple on Twitter or, you know, X. Jesse, what do we got coming up for Badger Bites?
1: This week actually is a cool sit-down with Wisconsin's new football general manager. His name is Morocco Brown. He came on board just a couple months ago. So we talk about his history. He spent 25 years in front offices in the NFL, so he's certainly qualified to lead a college program, and just why he was interested in this job and what his role will be. And we got plenty more stuff on the way at Badger Connect. I know I'm biased, but if you're listening and you're not signed up, we'd love to have you subscribe for this year so you can check out what we're all about.
0: Yeah, love it. Love you at Badger Connect, and also the camp with our own Zach Heilprin by Brendan's Market. Good stuff right there. Jesse, football is back. Let us rejoice. Amazing stuff as always. And thanks for being the first of analyzing the meat from the beat. You're the man, Jesse.
1: Yeah, I hope my content checked out on that analyzation, but I guess I'll find out next week.
0: Yeah. We'll reconvene next Monday. I'll let you know, okay, brother?
1: All right.
0: See you, Jesse. See you, man. Analyzing the meat from the beat. Sounds like Wisconsin. We got a lot of opportunity to run like hell. But the line? Offensive line? Already a question mark? Gee. That's never any, it's never good. Again, though, 4 days into fall camp, but we're inching closer and closer to that Notre Dame matchup at Lambeau Field. That's less than a month away. All right, we'll take a little break here. Be right back.

0: bleeding, man.
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14: Hopkins has been. You're like, from if you just were to look at it, you'd think that he was the number one over Colton Joseph, the way they've been fawning over him. So, you know, I had to ask Jesse Temple about it, and he goes, no, Colton Joseph has taken, outside of one, every single first team snap. He is your guy. He is the guy. Colton Joseph. I mean, he's getting paid a lot of money to come here. Not sure how much, but you know, it's a good amount. Mason Posa did have an interception on Colton Joseph, and he was talking about it to the local media. I saw Carl Winter on WKOW 27. Hey, Carl. Talking to Mason Posa.
15: I felt awesome. I mean, apparently I got no hands, and honestly,
0: I needed one after yesterday. I almost had a pick, a really good one too, and I dropped it. But yeah, I felt good finally getting one. You know, getting my feet wet. So hopefully I can get more interceptions and hopefully force some more fumbles if I can get a fumble. Yeah, me and Colin are boys. That's my guy. You know, we hang out all the time outside of practice. You know, we just mess around, just have fun with each other during practice. And, you know, I'll talk my stuff to Colin, but he knows it's truly, like, not anything to diss on him or dirty stuff. But he knows I love him, and that's my brother. So, you know, I always try to get the best out of Colin because he's going to be a really big player for us this year. And just trying to get under his skin and, you know, just telling him, yeah, you're bad. Like, I want to get you. Like, you know, all that stuff kind of, you know, it drives Colin, I feel like. And it just gets us in this competition to where, like, we just make each other better. So, yeah, me and Colin, that's my brother for sure.
14: Yeah, eat Mo better. Make him better. Now, Colton Joseph was talking to the Big Ten Network, especially what they're going to do this season on offense. And Colton Joseph, after being asked the question, you know, took a couple seconds to think about it, a little pregnant pause, if you will. And then he told Big Ten Network just this.
1: Your fans look forward to from an offense this year?
15: Explosiveness. I think we're going to be explosive. Big plays down the field, big runs, big passes, all of it. And we're going to score a lot of points.
1: Nice. I don't know if you can add much to that. He
16: said it on the head.
14: Explosiveness. Going to put up a lot of points. Now, again, it's back a couple of seasons and even more than a couple. Wisconsin's offense been anything but explosive. But again, you've had to see, and I'm not trying to say this and put this into any energy of this happening this year, but the starting quarterback has gone down. And then a guy like Braden Locke has come in and makes you, when Braden Locke was playing, it was like, what would life be like if I gouge my eyeballs out? Would it be better than having to watch whatever it is that Braden Locke is doing offensively here in person or on the television set? Because it can't be. Life's got to be something better than this, right? Even if you plunk your eyebrows out, your eyeballs out. All right, WKTY, absolutely love you guys. Don't forget, going to be at Oktoberfest at Flipside. And I saw Flipside over the weekend when your Brewers, the pub of the game. That was cool. We'll be there for Oktoberfest, September 25th. All right, everyone else, we'll continue on. If you want to get involved, 608-321-1670. One more hour. We'll come right back.

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2: Well, it was a dramatic 4-3 victory in 10 innings for the Milwaukee Brewers over the Minnesota Twins yesterday at American Family Field. Jacob Mizorowski allowed 3 runs on 4 hits in 6 innings. He struck out 9 to increase his major league leading total to 204. And it would be Jake Bauer singling home the winning run in the bottom half of the 10th. After Luis Lara made a spectacular run-saving catch, top half of the inning, to help send the Brewers to victory. There's more from manager Pat Murphy.
3: We're banged up as a team can be. And we're going into a 7-game stretch against 2 of the best teams in the National League, and that's just the way it is on the road. Maybe we'll come together even more, I don't know, but it's been, this win today was really solidified in my mind what a great bunch we have.
2: The Brewers now start their West Coast road trip tonight in San Diego. They'll face the Padres in 8:40 first pitch. Turning to the Packers, yesterday at training camp saw 2 players return from injury. That would be defensive tackle Javon Hargrave. He's off the PUP list, while running back Chris Brooks came off the non-football injury list. Today and tomorrow, the Packers will also have public practices before having their first preseason game Thursday in Pittsburgh against the Steelers.
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2: Wisconsin football had their 4th practice of fall camp yesterday. Standing out would be wide receiver Malachi Coleman, linebacker Mason Posa, as well as backup quarterback Ryan Hopkins. The Badgers will continue on with fall camp as they prepare for their September 6th matchup at Lambeau Field against the Notre Dame Fighting Irish. For the Wisconsin Sports Zone Network, I'm Ebo.
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2: Packers family night over the weekend Friday. It was a game-like environment. Jordan Love, Matt LaFleur were talking about that leading up to Friday, saying that's what excited them the most. And in a game-like environment, Trey Smack, we were wondering how he would do, the kicker, rookie, drafted, only kicker drafted in the draft that just was. And he made every single one except the final. He missed from 51. And then the Packers had a promotion right after he missed it. Do you think you can kick a field goal? Where 2 high schoolers came out and then indeed drained some field goals. There's the competition that Trey Smack maybe needs. But with that, people were really high in the Green Bay Packers. And this is the season and time to do it. Like, if you're a Wisconsin football fan, this is the time to get inspired because you can't get hurt. All you can have is like puppies, sunshine, rainbows, candy. And you're like, this is a beautiful time to be a Wisconsin Badger fan because the reality can't hurt us. We can let a mind wander. A man's got to be able to dream. And you can dream during this time. Much like being a Packers fan. The vibes from training camp is puppies, sunshine, rainbow, it rains, candy. Beautiful. You let the mind wander thinking about a potential Super Bowl run. Now, in reality, the Packers have lost 5 in a row. That's without Micah Parsons. Micah Parsons not going to be back for maybe week 6 against the Cowboys. Tucker Kraft also missing. He'll be back, hopefully, against the Vikings week 1 coming up here. That'll be huge for the offense. But what do we know about the Green Bay Packers besides, you know, letting the mind wander right now because the vibes are so high? Keyshawn Nixon, by the way, now running with the 2s in practice yesterday. Brandon CeCe and St. Juice running with the 1s. There's a little something that's inspirational and hopeful, maybe. You know, Keyshawn Nixon, is he a 1? I don't think so. Matthew Golden cooked him family night on Friday. the national media has been just in love with the Green Bay Packers. Locally, I still have many questions. I don't feel that good about the Packers coming into this year. I've kind of seen the same old song and dance with Matt LaFleur. I'm out on LaFleur. I have been for a while. And the national media, from Pat McAfee to Jay Glazer, was just in the locker room talking about how, you know, he's all bought in for the Green Bay Packers. I have more questions than I ever have, to be honest with you. From Trey Smack to wide receivers to, is Josh Jacobs even going to be able to play once the season begins? Can Marshawn Lloyd, the RB2, stay healthy? And my biggest question, I guess, comes from the man on top. Not Ed Policy, who extended Matt LaFleur, Brian Gutekunst, and Russ Ball, but the man on top leading the football team on the field. That would be one Matt LaFleur. And I've seen a lot of people fawning over Matt LaFleur. Well, Colin Coward actually said something that I couldn't believe the national media had said. I saved it. I wanted to play a little bit of it. Coward on Friday was talking about one Matt LaFleur, and he had a line there that I thought was tough, dude. Went hard as nails. Here's a little blurb from Coward on LaFleur.
6: They're highly efficient, one of the smartest teams in the league. But in the NFL, as a coach, you have to pull multiple levels. Smart gets you a lead. Toughness finishes it off. And the sense is Micah Parsons brought in to add that element of toughness, and he's not available till October. The draft, according to Ty Dunn, they made specific qualifications this year for their draft picks. Nasty, tough, physical players. The sense is the team is missing that. So I think, remember when Ben Johnson, Ben Johnson is aggressive, even at the podium. Remember this shot he took at LaFleur?
7: I know this is the toughest division of football right now. I've got tremendous amount of respect for the coaches and the players in this league. Dan Campbell, Kevin O'Connell, you're talking about two guys that are up for Coach of the Year awards as the season ends here. And to be quite frank with you, I kind of enjoyed beating Matt LaFleur twice a year.
2: Oh, Ben Johnson.
6: And LaFleur never really responded. So it kind of felt soft as Brie cheese in a town that loves, you know, aged cheddar. Oof. So it's a real thing. Oof. It's kind of being amplified. They feel a little soft. Chicago and Detroit are hyper-aggressive. They're in the same division.
2: There's a line for you. There's a line. Soft as Brie cheese in a town that loves aged cheddar. I'm not a big Coward guy, but that line was nice. That line was nice. Yeah, the biggest fight Matt LaFleur has put up is with the reporters trying to report on Trey Smack missing kicks. As he made it so the reporters didn't know if he was making field goals or not by having the referees not signal if it was good or not. Also, you could take that as Matt LaFleur standing up for his guy Trey Smack, too. And the other fight that LaFleur put up most recently is when he wanted to fight a Detroit Lions fan before the game who was holding the flag during the national anthem. In the fourth quarter, what does LaFleur do? Soft like Brie cheese. Just look what happened in the playoffs against the Chicago Bears. 608-321-1670. Line one, good morning.
8: Hey, good Monday morning, Evo. It's Matt from Cross Plains.
2: Matt from Cross Plains. Matt, I'm fantastic. How was Train and Bare Naked Ladies?
8: Oh yeah, and Matt Nathanson. Yeah, they were all amazing. Let me set the scene. You know, we got down there at about 4 o'clock. Beautiful sunny day. Ended up at LJ's Tavern across the street.
2: It's a great place to pregame when you're going to Bree Stevens.
8: We couldn't believe it when we rolled in. The place was packed. Nobody was playing Touch Tunes at all, so we took over the Touch Tunes jukebox, let me tell you. Train, Bare Naked Ladies, we played some Creed, a whole bunch of stuff to get the crowd pumped up, before heading in. And, beautiful scenery everywhere, if you know what I'm talking about, walking around that place. First time there, the only thing I have to complain about is, the smoking area is on the exact opposite side of where the stage is. So if you want to go have a Tamil light, you got to.
2: Matt?
8: Uh, just kind of moving around.
2: Matt, sorry, I think big anti-tobacco just tried to cut you off. You said if you wanted a Camel Light, and then your phone cut out.
8: No, I was just saying you had to walk. Smoking area was on the exact opposite side of where the stage was, so you know I had to take a few jaunts across the field, the pitch, as you would say, to do that. Met some interesting people out there, you know.
2: Do you find it interesting that you're outside and in order to smoke a cigarette, you just got to go to a different place outside?
8: Yeah, well, you know, I understand. They don't want you to put out your cigarettes.
2: No, I understand it too, but I think it's funny.
8: Yeah, it is. But, you know, I met a friend of some security guards was trying to get, you know, backstage. You know, you got to give me some tips on that. Which, you know, only had one other problem with another concert goer. He was kind of a jerk. Like, you know, he wouldn't move over 2 inches, you know, so we could stand up in the front. We were, like, in the third row, so.
2: Really? Someone was a jerk at a train concert. That's interesting.
8: Yeah. Yeah, you know, because, you know, it's all general admission and you kind of work your way up and, you know, you have your niceties, excuse me, pardon me, this is my mom, she wants to stand up in front, she's never seen train before. I mean, that was a lie, but, you know, we were trying to do a bunch of stuff to get up there and we had a good time, though.
2: Well, good, I'm glad. How was Bare Naked Ladies and how was train? Were they, didn't miss a beat? Pretty good?
8: They're still rocking it after all these years. And, it was a definitely a good show. Probably one of the best parts was the train lead singer. His name escapes me because I'm not the hugest fan. Brought out his like 14-year-old son to shred on a guitar and play with him. So that was kinda cool.
2: Just Bree Stevens is an incredible venue. That's just a nice place to have a concert. It's great. And it's done by like 10 o'clock, which is even cooler.
8: Yeah, and then, you know, then I got to, you know, see the Brewers win yesterday. It was a great slide by Terang and the beautiful Jake Bowers getting another good hit for you guys. But I don't know. I think the Miz's fastball velocity is a little downy, though. I'm not sure. Getting a little worried about him for you guys.
2: It's all right. It'll be all right. You don't worry about us, all right? Yeah. You just worry about your cubbies, okay?
8: Yeah, well, you guys are 30 games over 500, so that's pretty impressive. So.
2: That's not bad.
8: Yeah. And I don't know, and Mason Posa, man, like, he sounds like a 15-year-old.
2: Well, he is, like, you know, like, how old is he? I mean, 20? 21?
8: Yeah. He's got millions of dollars, though, so I'm sure it's fine. Do a little media training.
2: I don't know if he has millions, but he's well off for a kid his age.
8: Yeah, definitely.
2: Yeah.
8: And, of course, you know, the hope is always eternal with the Badgers and the Luke Fickell era.
2: Well, this is the time to let the mind wander. This is the best time to be a Wisconsin Badger football fan. You know, you buy into the hype. It feels fun. It's great. You don't have the reality hitting you in the face yet. It's great.
8: I mean, he's had a whole year to plan for this Notre Dame game. I have a feeling we're going to surprise him, you know? And if not, we're going to get our butt kicked, but whatever. We'll see.
2: Yeah, I think they're 21.5-point dogs, so we'll see.
8: Yeah, see, with Notre Dame, doesn't even think they have to step on the field. That's the problem.
2: Yeah, and then bang!
8: Yeah, just like LSU. They couldn't even see it coming.
2: Bang! Well, Matt, I'm glad you had a good time, man, and you were able to smoke some. Well, I don't believe there are Camel Lights anymore. I don't think you can legally call them that. I think there are Camel Blues now.
8: Yeah, Blues, yeah. They got this really interesting packaging, you know, that, you know, make kids want to have that pack in their hand, too. So.
2: Bring back Joe Camel. It's time. Can we bring him back?
8: He should be back already, for sure. Or the Marlboro Man.
2: Well, I think he died of lung cancer.
8: Yeah.
2: But Joe Camel.
8: No, I said.
2: Yeah. Joe Camel can live forever. Well, he's real to me. Well, Matt, anything else, brother?
8: No, not at all, man. We'll have a good one.
2: Much love, brother. See you, man. Yeah. Bree Stevens, a great, great venue for music. Yeah, Train, Bare Naked Ladies, and what was the other one? Nathanson or something? Nate Nathanielson? What was that? What was that guy's name? Nate Nathaniel Nathanson. Something like that. Something like that. Drops of Jupiter. Hopefully you sang along, man. All right, 608-321-1670. I do want to hear from Trey Smack. Trey Smack smacked all of his field goals but one Friday night for family night. That's in front of people, the lights, the crowd. He's a hell of an interview. So we'll hear from Trey Smack along the way. Probably the biggest story so far coming out of camp, besides maybe Keyshawn Nixon now running with the twos, St. Juste and Cisse with the ones. We'll come right back soon.

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11: Extra pep in the step after family night. Got a little bit of that pimp juice. Ooh-wee. 6-7. Only missed a 51-yarder at the end there for family night. He's a hell of an interview, man. You put a mic in front of him. You thought talking to Gen Zers was tough? Just wait till Trey Smack starts talking. You're like, is this guy, is he alive? Is he alive? I'm going to play some of it. Trey Smack, after hitting 61.5%, family night goes, it's all of them but one. Let's hear it. All right, Trey Smack, everyone. Here you go.
12: I know it means so much to them, and it was such an honor to, you know, kick a neck today.
13: You could feel that emotion coming
12: from that. Yeah, no, 100%. I could feel it. I know it. now I know what it looks like kind of deal, and I just can't wait for Sundays.
11: All right, be careful what you wish for there, Trace Mack. An honor to kick at Lambeau in front of everyone, and now he just can't wait till Sundays. Well, yeah, hopefully you still make them.
14: Cam talked about kind of the difference between kicking in a stadium versus on the practice field. Can you just elaborate a little on what some of those differences are for you in the environment?
12: Yeah, judging, you know, wind and how your balls get to travel in there because it swirls. So you'll see some flags come this way, but down the field, wind's going that way, and then it just swirls. So it's kind of just like you got to trust your landmarks. And, you know, if you feel some wind at the face,
11: trust your
12: landmarks. Nothing's going up there, then you got to trust the flags.
11: Yeah, take a right at the culverts. Yeah. Trust your landmarks.
15: You have a good night tonight. What is that?
12: You know, it's good. Definitely, you know, build a little bit of confidence up tonight. Yeah, we can always kick better.
11: Yeah, walking around the... What is happening?
16: As a rookie, what was family night in general like for you? And how much was your family a part of this?
12: Yeah, my family couldn't make it out tonight. But, you know, they're supporting me always. You know, family night felt kind of like a...
11: Lack of family night.
12: I would say... Like a spring game kind of deal. But we had it in Florida. There's definitely more people here. But, you know, it felt like a game. So,
15: Trey, Cam was telling us during the week that the winds are actually easier to handle and judge inside the stadium.
12: Yeah.
15: Is that accurate? And how does that impact when you're trying to get work done in practice when you're when things are a little bit wacky that way?
12: Honestly, it helps me out, I think, during practice, because then I got to judge it more, and I can, you know, if wind's pushing 20 miles per hour at practice, it's going to be a lot harder to hit a kick than when you got a big stadium and it's blocking all the wind. Yeah, so at practice, it's fun. I would say that. It's pretty fun.
11: I'm going to pause here quick. This Trace Mack interview with reporters is remarkably better. It's like 50 to 100 times better than the one we played about 2 weeks ago, week and a half ago, maybe a week ago leading up to family night. We played a little presser that he had with the media outside of his locker room. And honestly, you ever talk to a Gen Zer? Let's say you're at like a Starbucks or a coffee shop. And they're the ones on the other side, right? You want to order yourself a coffee. And they have this like 10,000-yard stare looking right back at you. You say something to them, and it's like it doesn't even register. They're just standing there like a mindless drone, incapable of having a conversation unless there's an iPad in front of them. You know what I'm talking about? You ever had that experience where you're just like, are you all there? Hello? Anything going on between your eyes there? You know what I'm talking about? Have you had those before? I have. That's what the first interview we had with Trace Mack felt like. This one, look what a little confidence can do for a Gen Zer for Trace Mack. He's got a little extra oomph. Make some field goals. All of a sudden, you got a little walk around, a little pimp walk going.
12: I would say the wind was pretty quiet tonight. Definitely in pregame, it was a lot more. But you know, I just kind of noticed if you hit your ball where you want it to go, it doesn't really move. So.
14: Your attempts tonight, I believe, were all staggered with one and then the brave one.
12: Yeah.
14: Does that feel more realistic?
12: I felt like a game for sure. It was a little fast, but you know, it definitely felt like a game for sure. So I definitely got my reps in tonight.
15: Sure, what was the kick you liked best? And then what maybe happened on the 51?
12: The kick I liked best was probably the first one. I always like the first one because
11: get it out the way.
12: That kind of gets me settled a little bit. On the 51, just hit it off my toe and then got around it a little bit. Just didn't hit it good.
11: That was the one he missed, 51 yard.
15: Thanks, Trey.
12: Thank
15: appreciate
12: you.
15: It.
12: Yeah, thank you.
15: Chance to talk to Ryan Longwell.
11: Here we go. Mike, listen. We love Mike Clemens. He is the man. We thought, Trace Mack thought he was done talking to reporters. No, no, no, no, no. Mike Clemens got to get his chunk of flesh. Mike?
17: Chance to talk to Ryan Longwell or Mason Crosby at the stadium?
12: Yeah, I've been texting Ryan a lot. So Ryan and I keep in contact. He just texted me tonight. So I talk to Ryan a lot. I haven't yet talked to Mason. So I haven't talked to Mason much. He did reach out to me on social media, but since then, really haven't talked to him.
17: Because Ryan's a hell of a golfer too. I mean, he used to use a lot of analogies like that.
12: Same thing. It is.
17: Yeah, it is.
12: I play golf too, and I see the same. You know, kind of. Just got to trust yourself and swing your swing.
11: There you go. Golfers take notes. Kickers are golfers too. Golfers, you can too be a kicker. You just got to swing your swing, okay?
12: Just got to trust yourself and swing your swing.
11: You just got to trust yourself and swing your swing. The question, though, is how much do you trust yourself when you're out there golfing? Because I've had a couple of drinks. I'll go a little drinky-drinky, swingy-swingy, and all of a sudden I'm in the woodsy-woodsy, and my ball is gonny-gonny. I trust myself a little too much. Thankfully, though, Trace Mack, that we know of, isn't drinking before he goes and kicks. Hey, Trace Mack, you can hear it in his voice, feeling a lot more confident, a lot better. Our guy Jerry had tweeted at me, Ebo says, good morning, Jerry. So what a surprise, a new employee seems more comfortable after a few weeks on the job. Hashtag Smack. Yes, it is nice. It is nice. His whole demeanor, you can just hear it in the press conference, seems so much better than before. Getting comfortable in a new work setting. Got to keep him comfortable. Keep him comfortable. All right, 608-321-1670. We'll take a little break here. There you go. There's Trace Mack after family night. 6-7. Did miss a 51-yarder. But, hey, got the first one out of the way. That was a good one. Made it. But proceeded to hit five more. Maybe things are looking up for our special teams kicking position. All right, 608-321-1670. If you want to get involved, we'll take a little break. Be right back.

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10: I'm meteorologist Paul Trombley with your updated forecast. A dense fog advisory remains in effect. A blend of clouds and sun, with fog at times early today, with daytime highs approaching 86. Winds out of the northeast, around 5 miles per hour. Partly cloudy tonight, lows level off around 64. Chance for showers tomorrow. Highs level off around 87, a blend of clouds and sun. That's the latest forecast on Sports Talk 105.1. Currently, it's 69 degrees.
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All right, welcome back in. See here, got the text line. Steve from Monona. Top Golf in Monona opens this Friday. Hey, there we go, Steve. Speaking of Trace Mack talking about being a big time kicker, opening up, let's go. What else we have here? Our guy Big Rig Eric. There should definitely be more Stevie Ray Vaughan on the show. Done, dude. I love Stevie Ray Vaughan. Then our guy Coyote Mike. Let's see here. Matt LaFleur hid, then from Ben Johnson, and then he hid out from reporters and fans after he was given his extension earlier this year. Coward was right. Soft like a slice of Kraft cheese. Coward said what? Soft like brie cheese in a state that loves aged cheddar. Well, on the Green Bay Packers. Chris Brooks back at practice yesterday. How about that? We were wondering what's going to happen with

0: talking to like, hey, I'm back. It feels good.
1: Knock the rust off a little bit, be back out there.
2: Yeah, it felt great. It felt great, honestly. Being back with the guys, practicing, getting after it, felt good.
1: What happened? Because I know it wasn't, you weren't on pup, you were on NFI, it was
2: NFI.
1: Just training.
2: Yeah, just a little setback, good lesson. But now I'm back, you know, I'm glad to be with the guys, I'm getting after it.
3: When did that happen? Was it obviously, must have been after?
2: Sorry.
3: After minicamp, but before you guys reported?
2: Yeah, before we reported, had a little setback, but yeah, happy to be here now, yeah.
4: You said lesson learned, was it something you weren't supposed to be doing in the training?
2: Nah, I mean, I couldn't have predicted it, but it happened, you know, I had a hamstring, and then, but I feel great now, yeah.
1: Obviously, your pass blocking gets a lot of praise. How do you feel like you evolved the other parts of your game, whether it's catching passes, carrying the ball over your time here?
2: I think really daily just finding one thing to work on and just dialing that in. And when I'm focusing on that, I think each day that just gets better, I think.
5: What's been going through your mind the last couple weeks just trying to get back out there?
2: It's going through my mind.
0: Yeah, yes, yours.
2: I mean, really, it hurts a lot because when I'm not in, I'm not getting better. Actually getting worse. And to see my teammates grind and put in that work and I'm not out there, you know, it's like a dagger, you know, in the heart. And so really just finding all the extra time I can do to be on the field because that's the only way I can be better and be here for the team.
5: And what's the support looked like from your teammates during this time?
2: Yeah, I've had great support from the guys. I feel like they always helped me keep my head up during this time, you know, in this moment of adversity. And that's all I could really ask for because we're all going to face adversity at some point. And it's like, can we be there for each other?
1: You've obviously supported Marshawn as he's gone through his stuff. What do you think he's capable of if he can stay on the field?
2: He's special. That's a special dude. He plays at a different speed. And I think that sky's the limit for Marshawn and his capabilities and what he can do for the offense.
3: Chris, what did it mean to you to get that deal done, like even before free agency hit, right?
2: Does
3: that just give you a little bit of peace of mind going into the offseason?
2: Yeah, it was a big deal because I love it here. I love being a G. And I think as far as being a component of this team, it means a lot to me. And I'm going to give this organization and this team all I can got, all I got. And my brothers know that I'll literally die for them on that field. Yeah.
0: Hang on. I got to hear that again. I'd literally die for them on the field. And I think it's Rob Demoski. It's like, don't do that, dude.
2: And this team, all I got, and my brothers know that I'll literally die for them on that field. Yeah.
0: don't do that.
6: Just another year of chemistry with the running back group, and like you said, you're not getting.
0: We're gonna need you.
6: Not out
0: don't
6: there.
0: Do.
6: Just what's that's that right. Chemistry been like with, you know, Josh and everybody else? Is it kind of building even more now that you're back out there?
2: Yeah. This will be third year in the system. The chemistry I feel like builds each time I'm out there, and even when we're away from the facility, when we're eating at his house or riding go karts or just doing anything, we're always building those relationships off the field. And that contributes to how we are on the field as well.
6: Yeah. Are you the best go-kart driver?
2: Yeah, I'm one of them for sure, yeah.
7: What's the key to your preparation watching? When I watch it, you're on it right away.
2: Yeah. I spend a lot of time watching film. I like to know the ins and outs. I like to know what my opponents are capable of. And I think the key is being intentional at practice. And I think with that, that leads to a great day on game day.
7: You've always been that way. And it's also the key to that is focusing on the important stuff and not worrying.
0: Mike Clemens, everyone.
2: Yeah, for sure. I think that's something that had to develop over time, being in this league, being around great mentors, being around great leaders, and being able to look at them and being able to kind of carry off of that. Yeah.
6: Have you learned anything about yourself during this process, or just, you know, as you've gone along with your career, have you learned anything more about yourself over the last couple of years and specifically recently?
0: No.
2: I say I learned that. I think I'm a resilient guy, and I think that I learned that I'm willing to give it all for this game.
0: Die for them on the field.
8: In terms of the defense.

0: said that.
1: Gannon's Brat seems like a hallmark of it, is a bunch of guys at the line. You don't know who's coming, who's going. As a pass protection extraordinaire, how difficult is it to go up against the defense when they're throwing those looks at you?
2: It's definitely challenging, but I think we can simplify a lot when we dial into our own fundamentals, and then that slows the game down a lot more.
3: There you go. Chris Brooks, RB3, could be two. I don't know. Again, we have people saying, I can't name my sources. I know people that know things. And for Josh Jacobs, they got it from the horse's mouth saying, I wouldn't draft him in fantasy football because he won't be there to get you any points. Interesting. Chris Brooks, though, literally would die for anyone on this team. One of the reporters, Rob DeMasi, says, don't do that. But Brooks even doubled down at the end. He's like, I'd give it my all for my teammates. I'd die for them out there. All right, 608-321-1670. If you feel so inclined, take a little break here. Save a little time for the end. Big Rig Eric, you said you wanted a little more Stevie Ray Vaughan. Ask and you shall receive. Why not? We'll take a little break here. Final segment. Coming on.

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2: I wasn't.
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14: Well, this is the... In these last... Gosh... I'd even go back to 2020. This is, hell, no, 2021. This, 2022. Okay? Well, I'm thinking of the timeline here. Because in 2020, you had the idea of Graham Mertz.
15: Yeah.
14: And it was incredible, dude.
15: Then
14: you didn't get football, and people were working so hard to bring it back, right? Remember the chancellors? A lot of them have these backdoor email channels that actually was illegal, trying to cancel all of football.
15: Mm-hmm.
14: And like Barry Alvarez and a couple other people are like, no, we're playing.
15: Yes.
14: And then when they came back, it was the emergence of Graham Mertz. He had that game against Illinois
15: mm-hmm.
14: where he only missed one pass, and he threw like five touchdowns.
15: Mm-hmm.
14: And we're like, oh my God. Mm-hmm. The Graham Mertz Heisman loading. National championship incoming. Right? And then, you know.
15: Not so much.
14: Not so much. But
15: although
14: the idea
15: he did
14: was
15: occasionally
14: there.
15: Like beat Nebraska and Iowa.
14: So
15: like.
14: You had preseason the idea of it, right? And then the reality after trying to be delayed or canceled from the chancellors, the idea almost realized itself with that first game.
15: Yes.
14: It was incredible. Then the next season, you still had a little bit of it because Paul Chris is there. And then once the season unfolded, you're like, oh, this kind of stinks. Uh-huh. But the idea was still there and it almost was realizing and then it went down.
15: Yep.
14: Then Luke Fickell comes in. This is when you had national championship, this bigger than Graham Mertz. You had Luke Fickell, brought Cincinnati to the, you know, non-power five into the college football playoffs. You're like, oh my God, incredible. And then the season unfolds, you're like, this is terrible. And then next season, you're like, okay, my hope springs eternal. Yes. The idea is there again. This is amazing. We could be national champion. And the season unfolds, it's even worse than the season before.
15: Mm-hmm.
14: And then it's year three, part two. And you're like, oh my God, this is going to be it. We're finally going to. And then the season was even worse than it was the previous season. So, Grant, what I'm saying right now is every offseason for Wisconsin football, this is when you let the mind wander. This is when you dream. This is when you say, why not us? Because the harsh reality, the cold hard facts of being terrible hasn't hit you yet. So this is the best time to be a Wisconsin football fan.
15: This is our time.
14: So when Colton Joseph described it as being explosive, I'm all in. Because this is the time. This is when a man has to dream. This is when a man or
15: don't
14: a woman.
15: Have to.
14: You need to.
15: You can choose
14: what's
15: to.
14: What's the point, though, if you're not? What's the point? Huh. So this is when you let the mind wander. This is when you're like, yes, we can. And then come against Notre Dame when they're up, you know, maybe covering 21.5 points. You're like, oh, this is the most and funnest time to be a Wisconsin football fan because reality hasn't set in.
15: Sure.
14: You can wander. So I'm saying over the weekend, the vibes have never been higher for Wisconsin football.
15: Interesting.
14: Big Ten Network, they had Mason Post on, they had Luke Fickell on. Listen to Colton Joseph here, Grant. It's a thing of beauty from Joseph here.
0: Your fans look forward to from an offense this year?
2: Explosiveness. I think we're going to be explosive. Big plays down the field, big runs, big passes, all of it. And we're going to score a lot of points.
0: Nice. I don't know if you can add much to that. He didn't leave much on the phone for you.
16: But he said it on the head. So.
14: Why not let the mind wander, Grant? Why not dream of Wisconsin scoring more than 14 points in a game? Why not?
15: So, you know how over Big Ten Media Days, we kept hearing from Luke Fickell, things are different.
14: Yeah.
15: Things have changed.
14: There's a vibe.
15: There's a vibe switch. A lot behind closed doors is different.
14: Mm-hmm.
15: And I threw that at Zach last week. You know, Zach, what do you think of that messaging? You know, how different things are. And his response was, well, Grant, the shocking thing would be if nothing had changed, if everything was the same, because they were terrible last year. Mm, you know what I mean? Yeah. And I'm like, oh, that's a good point, Zach. I'm open to the idea that they're going to have a season, and I'm excited for that.
14: But they're definitely nice? Going to have a season.
15: Wouldn't that be nice? We could come in on a Monday, and we could sit down, the two of us, and say, hey, do you think they should have gone for that fourth down?
14: Hey, they played yesterday.
15: Yeah, what do you think of that play call? Like, we could talk about a football game.
14: Yeah.
15: That's worth talking about. So I'm excited for that. Anything else? I am still skeptical.
14: This is my favorite time to be a Luke Fickell era Wisconsin football fan.
15: August?
14: August.
15: Yeah.
14: Even July. Because
15: actually the further removed from the season you get, the better
14: correct.
15: It is.
14: Because June, this is when you can be hopeful. Again, the cold harsh reality and truth of the matter, it hasn't hit you like a sledgehammer in the face.
15: The cold, hard facts of life.
14: To say, hey, no, your hopes and dreams have now dashed. Right now, you can hope and you can dream. Here again, Mason Posa on the Big Ten Network talking about Colton Joseph.
17: So, got to worry about the quarterback. Mm-hmm. You know, Colton Joseph, he's a 21-mile-per-hour guy. You know, if he wasn't playing quarterback, he'd be playing receiver. So, it's a fun thing to see, but it's also, you know, a pain trying to deal with, you know, an exclusive running backs and, you know, and the quarterback just being speedy. You got to worry about both.
14: Look at the offense, Grant. All we can be is be hopeful. I mean, Braden Locke's not here anymore, okay?
15: I can't tell. Are you trying to sell me or are you trying to sell yourself right now?
14: I'm trying to, I don't need to sell right now, Grant. I've already put all my chips into the table for Colton Joseph.
15: Yeah, okay.
14: I'm all in on Wisconsin football. And when I say all in, I mean on 8 wins. Which is a huge improvement from that'll be a bowl game.
15: 8 wins would be the best Wisconsin season in a long time.
14: Yeah.
15: It would feel better than certain 9 or 10 win seasons they had in the 2010s.
14: I'm not trying to sell. I'm not even trying to sell myself.
15: You've bought.
14: I'm in. Okay. I'm invested heavily.
15: You can invest or not, Dad. What's done is done.
14: Moon, Grant.
15: I guess.
14: This rocket ship, invest now because you'll be going to the moon. I'm diamond hands right now.
15: I guess. I've heard a lot of this stuff before.
14: Keep in mind, I've been holding on to Dogecoin since 2021, and we keep just losing money. So
15: yeah, how much are you holding? Couple bucks.
14: Oh,
15: you check your Robinhood.
14: You want to know how many shares of Dogecoin? Grant, there was a time when I thought I was going to retire early, and I kept holding, and I kept holding, and I kept holding, and the money kept disappearing. And Grant, we've not gone to the moon. In fact, I think we blew up at base.
15: Okay.
14: I have. Oh, that's even less money. Damn, dude. I'm still holding so hard. I have 8,546.5 coins of Dogecoin.
15: Okay.
14: 8,000.
15: What are they worth?
14: Well, what did I buy at, or what are they worth right now?
15: Well, what are they worth now?
14: I bought a ton at 0.008, by the way.
15: So is that like 8 cents a Dogecoin?
14: 0.008.
15: So less than one penny.
14: Right now they're worth 0.68.
15: Oh.
14: I bought oodles at 0.008.
15: Well, 0.68, they've like doubled or tripled in value then.
14: Correct.
15: Oh.
14: So, I mean, I'm no.
15: Okay.
14: I don't want to have one nice vacation. Sure. I want to be retired for the rest of my life.
15: Okay. All right. don't listen to me. I'm no financial advisor.
14: Well, the more I hold, the more I'm losing. But whatever.
15: Again, just to my point, I've heard all this before on Wisconsin football. That's why I'm
14: same. This skeptical.
15: And heard it like two or time, 3 years.
14: This is the time to get inspired.
15: It just pains me. So I'll get inspired with you, but it just pains me to see people in the media take the cheese and fall for this. Man, they're saying things are different. Chris McIntosh said this 2 years ago.
14: Yeah, but the alternative.
15: A year before, he tucked tail and left.
14: What's the alternative? Just being doom and gloom and negative? I don't want to live like that.
15: No, you're fair. That's fair. Like I said, I'm not all doom and gloom. I just, little healthy sprinkle of skepticism, that goes a long way.
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5: I'm meteorologist Paul Trombley with your updated forecast. Sunshine mixed with clouds at times today, with daytime highs approaching 86. Northeasterly winds around 5 miles per hour. Partly cloudy skies again tonight. Lows dip down to about 64. Chance of rain showers tomorrow. Highs level off around 87. Sunshine mixed with clouds at times. That's the latest forecast on Sports Talk 105.1. Right now, it's 74 degrees.
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7: It's definitely sloppy. It was our biggest workload we've had yet today. It was really good for those guys to have to fight through fatigue. We'll look at it. It was our first time. It was great to have Sean Hockley's crew here. This is the first time in my time here that we've had NFL officials for this. Naturally, you know, you'd love to have those guys every day out at practice because I think some of this stuff can be avoidable. But it's a lot of good stuff for our guys to look at and learn from and to teach off of.
8: Those are the words of Matt LaFleur. Family night exposed a few warts, without a doubt. I gotta tell you, Saturday night went down to Calderon Club. Absolutely fantastic. I mean, it always is. It never ceases to amaze me. But just had a fantastic night. I had some good friends down there, Carmen and her husband Rob, Kristen and I, and I couldn't decide. As a matter of fact, I went in, I was kind of thinking chicken spadini, and instead Alex was our waiter as always, and Alex said nope, you got to go with the Bill Michaels. So I did, and it's fantastic. I couldn't eat it all. I was actually kind of, you know, driving out here to Sturgis, South Dakota later on, going with the garlic hangover, but it was fantastic. It was a great night. And I saw some wonderful people down there that were in there having dinner themselves and wanted to stop over and say hello. And they came there because they hear us talk about it all the time. So just a great night at Calderon Club. They just got another write-up about how tremendous their thin crust pizza is. Right next door is San Giorgio Pizzeria Napoletana. Authentic from Napoli, Italy. Great stuff. If you get a chance to go down there, 838 Old World 3rd Street, right across the street from the Hyatt Hotel. I recommend it all the time. That's our friend Gino and everybody that works there, including Alex, who was fantastic. But that is San Giorgio on one side, Calderon Club on the other. Absolutely, positively terrific Italian food. Let's do this because he just finished speaking and he talked about family night.

0: Michael Show, live here in Sturgis, South Dakota. I'll tell you this, what is on the agenda tonight, my friends? Roberts, specialty meats. I am looking forward to a grill out tonight. Didn't get everything set up yesterday. They have the one thing about being out here in the Badlands is you've got some mountains, but you don't really have protection. And what I mean by that is a lot of the areas are just bare, and where we're at is bare. So when you get the winds that kick up, they kick up. And yesterday was no change in that. They kicked up yesterday, and there was no way to be able to grill outside. I mean, it just, first of all, your flame would have blown out the entire time, but the winds were so high and so strong. You can go from a completely calm day where you get a little bit of a 3 to 5 mile an hour breeze, and all of a sudden you're looking at 30-40 mile an hour winds in your face, and there's no storm. It's just the winds. It's the heat, and the winds get going. But tonight, it's supposed to be relatively calm. So tonight, the whole setup's going up, and we're going to do a little grilling out. Robert's specialty meats tonight. Might do an Al Capone sausage or two. So I'm telling you, there's a whole lot of stuff that we have here. The ribs on a stick as well, that we can't wait to grill up. From our friends at Robert's Specialty Meats, loaded up before we left Wisconsin. Robert's Specialty Meats in Waukesha, right there on Sunset Drive. 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That is Robert's Specialty Meats, Waukesha.com. There you go. Where do we want to go? We got coming up bottom of the hour. Sad note over the weekend for those that go back to the days. We'll say, remember when Don Nelson was the head coach of the Milwaukee Bucks? Don Nelson passing away over the weekend. We're going to talk to Jim Paschke, the former television voice of the Milwaukee Bucks, and Jim now retired and enjoying his life. We'll talk to him because he's got memories of Don Nelson and such. So we'll get into that coming up here in a little while. Anything else we want to get into, Grant, before we get into that? Because I went a little bit long in that first segment.
1: No, it was a great first segment. A housekeeping thing, Javon Bullard's in a walking boot. He's got a foot injury, so he's rehabbing. But Franklin and Cooper are both back at practice. I haven't seen on Matthew Golden. He had a toe yesterday, but it didn't seem anything significant. I think every practice we get through, Bill, where someone doesn't break a wrist like the Lions center did, or, you know, blown out a knee, like the Packers, I think, have been relatively healthy so far, except for Aaron Banks, but that's just Aaron Banks. Andy Herman also tweeting this. I just think this is interesting, that Lucas Van Ness is getting reps on the kick return team. Andy says, and I agree, with the role he's expected to play with Micah Parsons out, that's slightly surprising. We'll see if it actually happens in games.
0: Yeah.
1: This is what Matt LaFleur said about Lucas Van Ness yesterday. And I just play this because I heard him make this comment. And I'm like, oh, that didn't sound glowing. You know, so this is Bill Huber asking about Van Ness. He gave a really short answer.
2: I just called Lucas Van Ness after the scrimmage on Saturday. What did you think of him? Not? You got to go back and watch.
3: Yeah, I thought he did a lot of good things. And he's got to keep on building on his performances.
1: Not a criticism, just doesn't sound like he's oozing over Lucas Van Ness. You know, maybe
0: not
1: I'm reaching for something.
0: Not a lot of enthusiasm there, is what you're saying.
1: Yeah, he sounded like Pat Murphy when I asked him about Aaron Ashby a couple years ago in spring training. He's like, yeah, hopefully he's done some good things, hopefully. Like, yeah, like when they say barely anything, you know what I mean? When they offer very little, I'm like, oh, that's interesting. And Ashby's gotten a lot better than he was 3 years ago when that happened. But I don't know, Lucas Van Ness running on the kick return, Matt LaFleur talked more about Brenton Cox and Jacob Monk than he did Lucas Van Ness, you know, in that presser that we just heard. So maybe I'm reaching. I don't know. I don't gather a ton of optimism and excitement there for Lucas Van Ness, who's a player they're probably going to need to contribute on a pretty high level early on.
0: They need him big time. Again, he flashed at the end of the season, one of the better players in that game against Chicago, as a matter of fact. But they need him big time to be that guy.
1: Really, their only good player against Baltimore, defensively, the only guy who showed up.
0: If he does not show up this year to do something that's special, then everybody that's been talking the B word regarding him will be validated.
1: I called him a bust on my show on Friday. If only, Bill, because go back and look at all the other players taken in that first round. That 2023 draft is unbelievable. You know, the Bears just extended their tackle. The Patriots are going to pay Christian Gonzalez. Jackson Smith and Jigba just helped his team win a Super Bowl. There's players all over that first round who are top of their position money and have helped their team win at a really high level. And then there's Lucas Van Ness.
0: Yeah.
1: And I get he's a project, but what is he developing into, Bill? That's the thing. You can't just say, well, he's a project.
0: Yep.
1: But the idea of a project is eventually he turns into something special.
0: Well, exactly.
1: Not like he turns into Nick Perry. That doesn't do it for me.
0: No, whenever you hear somebody, they talk about project or potential. Oh, my God, he's got all the potential in the world. God, he's so athletic and this and that. If he's not a dominant player, then he's a bust. You know, I've always said the word, the P word of potential, if it's labeled, if that label sticks to you for your entire career, then you're a bust because you've never achieved your potential. So as much as I like Lucas Van Ness as a person, it's put up or shut up time. And if he doesn't put up, then he's a bust. And that's it. Cut him loose. So, and I'm not being negative here. I'm just saying you can't hang on to a guy because he's got that number, that first round number in front of him. You got to move on. You got to find somebody else who can get the job done or do it better. Plenty of teams have first round picks that they hang on to far too long, and they allow them to be the weakest link on an otherwise decent team. Not to saying that that's what he'll be, but he's got to be productive. He's got to make us go, okay, there's the guy. That's the reason they chose him in the first round. But, you know, Marshawn Lloyd, perfect example. Third-round draft choice. All the accolades as the best running back in the draft when he got drafted, the whole thing. He's been nothing to this point. Now, as Mike Clements said earlier today, my God, is he showing the reasons why so many people thought he was the best running back coming out of the draft. You're starting to see it. Now, you knock on wood, and I've got plenty of it around here to be able to knock on, but you're starting to see why they took him. Now he's just got to be healthy. Because if he gives you that next level to running back, you got a great 1-2 punch at him and Josh Jacobs, which is the reason you're looking at Lucas Van Ness going, dude, if you can just give us something, you know, give us something to hang our hat on, look at what that defense can have, specifically when Micah Parsons comes back. Because you got Brenton Cox Jr., you got Micah Parsons, Baron Sorrell. You've got to rotate Deny Dennis Sutton. You got a rotation of guys that you have a lot of optimism for. And if he can anchor one side, Micah can anchor the other, and you can rotate guys through there. Fresh legs. It just makes the defense so much more dynamic. So,
1: well,
0: and I agree with you.
1: And here's the thing, Bill. If Lucas Van Ness turns into a nice player this year, people are going to say, see, it just he needed time. He was a project. Well, here's the problem. If you look at his draft classmates, players who were just taken after him, right? Will McDonald with the Jets has been better. That's the player that the Jets got in the trade, because remember, the Jets and the Packers flopped picks. Christian Gonzalez just helped the Patriots go to a Super Bowl. Jack Campbell's been awesome in Detroit. He's helped them win the division. They played in an NFC championship game. Jackson Smith and Jigba went seven picks after Lucas Van Ness, was the best wide receiver on a Super Bowl team last year. So, like,
0: right.
1: if the end result, if the development, if the project for Van Ness doesn't turn into an awesome game-breaking, game-wrecking player, like, you already missed your window, because how many other players have been selected in that awesome first round of the 2023 yep. draft who've already helped their team, you know, accomplish right. great things? That's what's frustrating.
0: See, that's the key, is that can he help you accomplish great things? Can he be a key cog in that, especially being a first-round draft choice? Can he be a cog in that helping you do great things? And if he can't, he's just another dude. And those are a dime a dozen. So so I agree with you. We'll see if he's – I don't want to put the B word on him just yet, because now he's highlighted. I don't want to throw it out there just yet. But this is now – there's short of getting injured before the season gets underway, this is it. Here's your stage. You got to be ready to go. Because everybody in the world knows you're the guy, because Micah Parsons is not able to play right now. So you're the guy everybody's got their eyes on. And if you can't live up to the billing, then the B word is appropriate. Let's go ahead and do this. We'll take a quick break. When we come back, we'll talk to Jim Paschke. Don Nelson, the former Bucks head coach, loved in the city of Milwaukee. The former Bucks head coach passing away over the weekend. We'll go through a little reminiscing, so to speak, about Nelly, as he's so finally called by so many, and his career here in Milwaukee. More of the Bill Michaels Show coming up. We are live out here at Pappy Oil Campground. Stay tuned. We got a whole lot more coming up right after this.
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13: I'm meteorologist Paul Trombley with your updated forecast. Sunshine mixed with clouds at times this afternoon, with daytime highs approaching 86. Northeasterly winds around 5 miles per hour. Lows dip down to about 64 tonight, partly cloudy skies. Chance of rain showers tomorrow. Daytime highs approaching 87. Sunshine mixed with clouds at times. That's the latest forecast on Sports Talk 105.1. Currently, it's 79 degrees.
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0: in the Bill Michaels Show. We're out here in Sturgis, South Dakota, and warming up. I'll say that. Sitting under this tin roof, it's warming up a little bit. That's for sure. Enjoying our day. Hopefully you are as well. 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And the gang out there did a bang-up job on the trailer and getting us ready to go. And whether you're out there cruising around in a big rig, an 18-wheeler, or you just got yourself a minivan, you just want an oil change, whatever it happens to be. J&L Tire and Service Center on Boulder Road in Watertown, also just north of the of 94, the Johnson Creek exit. 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Go there and check them out. Let's do this. Let's bring in our good friend, longtime friend, Jim Paschke, joining us on the hotline. Jim, how you doing, first and foremost?
1: Good morning, Bill. I'm doing well. It's great to be with you again.
0: It is great to hear your voice and talk to you a little bit. Unfortunately, it's not on the best of terms. I'd like to be sharing a beer with you over good stories and

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0: Welcome back. Bill Michaels Show. How are we looking? Live out here, Sturgis, South Dakota. Pappy Oil Campground. Yeah. Good stuff. Good space. I just had some friends come up, some people that I just met not that long ago, as a matter of fact, out at Suburban Harley-Davidson that are out here. And they're here from down in Oklahoma who have friends of theirs who are here from, not Alabama, they're Georgia. They're here from Georgia. And they're with Adam Sandoval's group. If you follow Adam Sandoval on social media, he's here. He's over actually at the Buffalo Chip, but they're all coming over here later today, and they wanted to come up and say hello and take some pictures, which is nice. Always great to see friends that you make along the way. Some of the last night, I was telling you earlier that we went to an event last evening with Jack Daniels and a company called Clockworks, and they make so many different parts and accessories for motorcycles and windshields and stuff. But they had this event together, and Brian Clock, who is the owner of Clockworks, wanted everybody to take a seat for dinner. But the one thing was, and Kristen tells me this all the time, don't sit and talk to people that you're always talking to. Your friends and everything already know you. When you're going to events like that, sit with people you don't know and then start asking questions about them and run into the most fascinating people. There was a girl there. Her name is Mi, and she is originally from Vietnam. She was adopted by a family here in Spearfish, South Dakota, and she just ran, jogged with an American flag 450 miles to raise money and awareness for veteran suicide. And so she sat, it was just this fascinating story to listen to. My point being is these friends that just came up, I met them through friends of a friend when we were out at Suburban doing, you know, an event, and just started talking to people we didn't know, and then found out we had some friends in common, and the next thing you know, we've become really good friends, and now they're staying near us here at the campsite, and they wanted to come over and say hi. So it was just a really cool experience, and I always tell people, try to get outside of your comfort zone, because it took me a long time to do that. I'm not that way, and so it's just kind of a neat life lesson, I guess, but more so than anything. 877-867-1670. Okay. That's the phone number to get a hold of us, 608-321-1670. That's the phone number to text us, okay? By the way, people are saying that there's some problem on the stream grant. Is there bad volume or something like that for us?
1: I do not think so.
0: I don't know what it's specifically on. I mean, everything sounds great here.
1: There's a comment or two, a call or two that I've gotten to, and I've seen it on the live stream, that the volume or something's modulated incorrectly on the Green Bay affiliate. And I'm not, it could be my fault. It could be something I'm doing wrong.
0: Yeah.
1: Usually that is a radio tower or transmitter specific thing.
0: Okay.
1: So I think that's probably on, again, not, usually that is a radio tower or transmitter specific thing.
0: Okay.
1: So I think that's probably on. Again, not to blame anyone.

0: Maybe it is. If it's not, then we're all here to say it's not. But, man, just give it a rest, man. Give it a rest. See, and this is the other thing. So Buck Nasty, I'm gonna hammer you. He says, or it's going to save them so they come out flat for the regular season. They didn't do it last year. They came out on fire last year. They played well starting out of many games last year. They had leads in five of the games they lost last year. They beat two teams that had previous the year before gone deep into the postseason. They beat those two teams. The team that had beaten them twice in Detroit, they beat and made look pretty bad at Lambeau Field in game one last year. They didn't come out flat. They didn't come out slow. They didn't come out lazy. They didn't come out with a monotone. Then after that, 4 days later, they knocked off the Washington Commanders. Two teams that had gone deep into the postseason. Two teams that everybody chalked up as losses. They beat. So you don't know. Just let it play out. We don't have results to go on just yet. And even if this preseason game, say they get blown out, say it's 42-7. Well, is it 42-7 because they played all their starters the entire game and the Packers didn't, or vice versa? Because it depends on which level of anger and angst you're going to go with, you know? Right now you're judging individual guys, individual plays, because you're seeing who's going to take a job and make it theirs. You're seeing who's got a job and who has gotten better. You're seeing if rookies are maybe going to show something early on, or maybe the guys who were rookies last year have come back really kind of after dedicating themselves to a full offseason of just playing NFL football, that maybe they come back and make a jump. Right now, I'm just trying to look at the individual battles. You know, you're not looking at the totality of the war right now because you don't have any results for that. There you go. That's my big bucket of cold water. But the angst is just, like, off the charts.
1: It is a little bit like sometimes, especially on this show, I don't notice it as much on my, maybe it's because my show is shorter, but I feel like you clock in every day at 10 a.m. Yes, this is a sports radio show, but it also seconds as a Matt LaFleur hate factory. Like, you just punch, right. You punch your time card and you're just managing all your employees that just bring you complaints,
0: right,
1: about Matt. It's like you're an HR. You're an HR, basically, for Matt LaFleur.
0: Yeah.
1: And it's, I don't think you defend him. I think you've been plenty critical of him in the Packers. It's just funny because there's a lot of angst. And you know what? I think part of it is, as Tom Silverstein talked about, was that 2 weeks ago? Like, I don't know that the Packers from the top have done much to assuage Packers fans. They just kind of extended him and said, all right, here we go.
0: Right.
1: Not that they needed to give some long, detailed explanation, but I don't know that they really took the time to explain or to, you know, induce any confidence in Packers fans. So I think partly this is the Packers doing, too.
0: Right. No, I completely agree. I understand where everybody's at, and I'm not saying you're wrong. What I'm saying is, just give it a rest for a little bit. Let's just wait and see. Because, look, if things suck and suck for all the wrong reasons, I'll be the first one to light the torch, grab the pitchfork, and head north. You know that. If there's any show in the state of Wisconsin that is completely honest and open, it's this one. We get criticized and critiqued more than almost anybody. I'm happy with that. But I just, like you said, it's opening up the doors to the Matt LaFleur hate factory. It's like, come on, man. Holy mackerel. Hey, speaking of hate, not to change this topic, but the $2.2 billion price tag, and $850 of it is taxpayer dollars. Did you see the reviews for the new Highmark Stadium?
1: I almost feel bad because it's like everyone who went in there just looked for something to take a picture of and complain about. But
0: right?
1: I don't care about small scoreboards, by the way. I don't need a huge scoreboard at a game. I'm going there to watch the game. But some of the sight lines seemed not great. Like the railings, right, are kind of in the way, or that would be more of a concern for me.
0: Yeah, I just... Some of the seats, for those that don't know, the upper deck, they have obstructed view. Some of the seats you walk in front of to get to the row to get to your seats. So if you got front row seats and you've paid to be right here up against the railing, that first row, and you're like, but yet everybody has to pass in front of you, you're now watching everybody's ass rather than watching the game. And the scoreboard, I agree with you. What's too small? You know, I get it. Maybe you can make them a little bigger, but Jerry World's obscene. It's crazy big. SoFi is crazy big. You know, they're obscene. I mean, the Packers have made theirs bigger, and I think theirs is fantastic. Almost too big for where they sit. So, you know, again, I'm not the scoreboard. The only time that comes in handy is for a replay. That's it. Other than that, I don't care. Not a big scoreboard guy when it comes to, oh, my God, look at the Jumbotron. I get it. It's part of the fan experience now. That doesn't matter to me. But, yeah, there's some people that I agree with you. It's like people walked in and wanted to run to the seats and go, okay, where are the problems? What can we bitch about? Because that's what we are.
1: Which is, that's just real life. I also don't mind that it's a little unique. You know, I think a lot of people expected it to be one of these new state-of-the-art, you know, just like SoFi or just like, now it doesn't have a roof, but I think a lot of people expected it to be another modern cookie cutter. And I'm glad that it's not. I'm glad that I look at pictures and I'm like, oh, that's the Bills stadium. Maybe it's a little MetLife-ish, but I'm glad that it's a different stadium and they didn't just put the translucent roof on it and call it a day and, you know, so they can host concerts and monster truck rallies and stuff during the week. I'm glad that it feels like the Bills stadium.
0: Did you see they put that giant broken table and like out front for a salute to Bills Mafia? Yeah, that giant broken table.
1: They should have broken stable.
0: I
1: should.
0: Yeah, I'll be honest with you. They put it by the stadium. I would have put it in the middle of the parking lot.
1: Right?
0: Like like you could park under it. You know, like you have this row of cars that you can park under, and the table would be on top as that monument, so you don't lose parking space. You're not losing money, but it's not a broken table in front of your stadium. You know, it's a broken table out in the parking lot where the fans are. That's what I would have done anyway. I just thought it was interesting to put a giant broken table as a salute to their fans, which I get. I get it. Let's do this. We'll step out. We'll take a quick break. We'll come back. We got a lot more to get to. Coming up. Going to hear from inside the Packers locker room, specifically coming up in the next hour as well, so don't go anywhere. This portion of the program brought to you by our friends over there at Marinette, Wisconsin. Marinette has so much going on. The end of the month here, they've got a bass fishing tournament that's coming up. Also, they've got the Tim McGraw Experience, the cover band coming from Vegas, as a matter of fact, that's going to be putting on a concert in Marinette, Wisconsin. Brews, Blues, and Barbecues, BBQs coming up in Marinette as well. 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

0: Welcome back. Bill Michaels Show. We are broadcasting live here. With something in my head, I couldn't escape the memory of a phone call. Here in Sturgis, South Dakota, we are at the Pappy Hoyle Campground and a Full Throttle Saloon. It's the Sturgis 86th Motorcycle Rally. And we're honored to be here. This is not a year in which I was going to come. But really good friend, Tim Duffy, and you're going to hear from Tim tomorrow. You're going to hear his story tomorrow on the 25th anniversary coming up of 9/11. He's being inducted into him and the famous motorcycle that he rode in on 9/11. He is being inducted into the Hall of Fame out here. And he came and asked if I would join him, myself and a couple other close friends at his table when he gets inducted into the Hall of Fame. And I, you know, you can't turn that down. So it's kind of like absolutely. So that's the reason we're out here this year. But it's great to be here at Pappy Hoyle, which is owned by Michael Ballard. And everybody knows Michael Ballard and company from the Full Throttle show. And obviously Jesse James Dupree from the band Jackal. And he does so much with Harley Davidson and the Full Throttle show. So it's great to be here and to be hosted by them. And they take such good care of us. So we appreciate so much of it. And our friends from Harley Davidson and such as well. We just wanted to say thanks. But that's the reason we're here this year. So I kind of wanted to let you know that. All right. Warren Brinson, who has been having a camp. Had a chance to catch up with the media and talk to many in the media. Take a listen. Warren Brinson.
1: Took the energy and injected it into your veins from the stadium today.
2: Yeah, for sure, bro. I had the plan to come out here and just play hard and just try to be the best on the field at that time. So my goal is to just go out there and just dominate, honestly. Like, but coach always tells me I can be as good as I want to be, so I was just trying to prove it. I tell my my college coach, if you are, you say you are, prove it. So my goal today was just to prove it.
1: Looks like you're, just to the naked eye, a lot quicker than you were last year.
2: Yeah, for sure.
1: What went into that this offseason? How do you think that'll help you this year?
2: This offseason, I was training with Tom Bender. He was Justin Houston's performance coach throughout Justin Houston's career. He's Aaron Judge's current performance coach. So I was up in Tennessee with him for the whole spring, this whole summer. Man, he's been working on getting my core stronger. Just a lot of different stuff that he saw that I needed to work on. And I poured into it. I listened to him. I did it 2 days. I took it serious. And, I got a long way to go. He always tells me that. Like, I'm only, 70% of where he said I could be at. So I just got to keep getting him, keep working. He was just up here, 2 days ago working on me. So I just got to keep my body straight. Just keep believing in the goals he has for me and the goals I have for myself.
1: You said Aaron Judge. Does that mean your baseball swing is at peak performance right now?
2: Bro, I was supposed to go to a baseball game in New York to see Judge and, meet them on the field. I just didn't go yet, but I feel like I can out-hit him, honestly. Like, all I got to do is just learn how to swing a baseball bat. Yeah, I just got to learn how to swing a baseball bat, man. I go yard. Yeah, but the goal is honestly to try to keep it as close to practice, because as practice as possible, you can't let the outside lights and everybody around you get to you. You have to stay tunnel vision, stay focused, and just think to your training. Honestly, you can't let the distractions distract you. Honestly, yeah, but it was good. Yeah, I was taking some Muay Thai classes and some boxing classes, too, just so I can get my hand-to-hand control of my body and learning how to get to people's points and control their bodies just from their weak points on their body, yeah.
1: So you're always thinking leverage and balance?
2: For sure, man. Just creating momentum and countering it. So using their body to go one way and taking their momentum to counter it so I can be able to win where I need to win at.
1: Do you know the last one?
2: Muay Thai?
1: The Muay Thai?
2: Yeah, Georgia. I did a few times at this place called X3 in Athens. This Chaz Chambliss, the place for the Vikings right now, he convinced a lot of guys to go over there and start doing it. So I did it for probably a month at UGA, but this offseason I really did a couple classes every week, just getting my hand combatives right, working my hands, working my body, and just learning how to almost wrestle.
3: Warren, did you talk to Chris or any of the new guys in your room about what family night was about before it happened?
2: I told them this is the first chance for a game, bro. You got to go out there and prove that, because everybody's watching you at this time. If you are, you say you are. You say you got to prove it. And when the people are out there, it can't change. It can't be any different. You have to perform just like you were performing at practice. And I feel like the whole D-line, we're out there eating today.
4: Everybody's talking about you know, Micah Parsons and how to get pass rush. But really, the best way is through the middle, right?
2: Yeah.
4: You, Carl, is that really where you guys are really determined to get some pressure?
2: Man, I'm determined just to be the player I need to be for the defense, honestly, man. I want to dominate. I want to go out there and be the best pass rusher on the team. Honestly, when it's time to call a game, I want to be on the field. And that's what I was trying to prove out there today. It was like, man, I can rush. Let's go. And whenever y'all need somebody to call a game, it's me.
4: The 2 minute really looked like you guys were really going after.
2: Oh, yeah, I was talking that to the O-line. Like, come on, bring that shit. And Sean Ryan brought it. But yeah, I mean, we were looking at each other out like, bro, let's go. Like, I'm trying to get it, like, first play a 2 minute sack. Like, blow the whistle, Matt. Like, what are we doing? But yeah, bro, we're just trying to, just got to keep the energy hot, bro. Like, even though it's the last period of practice, like, you got to try to push that guy so he can push me, because iron sharpens iron. So even if I'm talking shit to you, it's not, it's just to get us going. Like, come on. And Sean Ryan, he bought it. He came in. But yeah, it was fun, man. It was a lot of juice.
4: You and Carl kind of met at
2: the quarterback.
4: I think at one point.
2: Man, we always joke like it's a race to the quarterback. Who's going to get there first? Who's going to get to the quarterback first? It's a race to him. So I got there first. But yeah.
4: You guys kind of felt the good before, you and Carl. And
2: so, yeah. Carl's a quality pass rusher, and he's smart when it comes to the play. Like, last year, he used to just teach me, like, look at what the offensive linemen doing, look at their sets, and how to work off it. I've gotten a lot better at communicating my rushes and working off what the offensive line is giving me. So, I mean, kudos to him for being a big bro to me, honestly, and teaching me how to work the game within the game.
0: There you go. Warren Brinson, defensive end for the Green Bay Packers. A lot of confidence, just trying to go out and be the best he can be the best pass rusher he can be. We'll see what happens along the way. It'd be great if he really developed faster than many people think, because he's just such a good story, too. Such a good story. Let's do this. We'll take a break. We'll come back. Mike Clemens will join us when we return. Don't go anywhere. More of the Bill Michaels Show, broadcasting live out here in Sturgis, South Dakota. 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
16: I'm meteorologist Paul Trombley with your updated forecast. Sunshine mixed with clouds at times this afternoon, with daytime highs approaching 86. Winds out of the north around 5 miles per hour. Partly cloudy skies again tonight. Lows dip down to about 65. Chance for storms tomorrow. Highs level off around 87. Sunshine mixed with clouds at times. That's the latest forecast on Sports Talk 105.1. Right now, it's 82 degrees.
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0: 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Broadcasting live out here in Sturgis, South Dakota, as I had mentioned, coming back into the program. Joining us now on the hotline, which is going from, you know, out here in Sturgis, South Dakota, to up north, we'll say, in Green Bay. That's our guy, Mike Clemens, standing by. Michael, how you doing, pal?
1: I'm good, Bill. How was your trip out there?
0: The trip has been great. I'm excited to get out and ride a little bit later on today and work with Harley Davidson tomorrow. I'm excited for all of that and the Hall of Fame banquets and everything. But, man, what a weekend. We didn't have to worry at all about Trey Smack, huh? 5 of 6, kicked a 61-yarder in practice, had one go over 50 yards that was a little bit wide. But other than that, not a bad camp for him. Baron Sorrell, Matthew Golden, a lot of good things to talk about.
1: Yeah, and then you worry about family night and injuries and, you know, guys a little more juice with 57,000 fans out there, and then guys hanging around after the family night practice to sign autographs out there with their families watching the fireworks. And so, you know, a lot of good stuff like that. Injuries, Jonathan Baldwin is a guy that they've had on practice squad, got some snaps, looked like he was going to be, you know, maybe make a shot to be a backup and special teams. Waived, injury. Now, some of this stuff during camp, LaFleur doesn't let out. So that was a little bit of a surprise yesterday. Another player as well from the defensive backs. And, you know, some of these things pop up, but, you know, he's already done. And I don't know exactly what happened there. We'll try and find out a little bit later on. The other thing about it is that, you know, it got a little sloppy out there at times on Friday night in terms of the penalties. I was talking to Grant about that off the air because they, it turns out they had Ed, Sean Hockley, Ed's son, that referee crew in. They had the actual NFL refs in for Friday night. So all of a sudden, you know, holding penalties got called and everything.
0: Right.
1: But on Friday, referee crew in. They had the actual NFL refs in for Friday night. So all of a sudden, you know, holding penalties got called and everything.
0: Right.
1: But on Friday's show, Bill, we talked about

0: because you're just not giving yourself a chance. And then the carryover from Indy to team, you want to see these guys playing with the proper footwork, with the proper hand placement, getting your eyes in the right spots to give yourself a chance, because the creatures that they have to block on the other side of the ball, they're more athletic on the defensive line. So, you know, all those fundamentals have to come together.
1: Mike, the kicking game, we were so concerned. I mean, we still are. I mean, one family night doesn't make a career make. But certainly with fans and pressure and everybody's eyes on Trey Smack, because it has not been a very successful camp, I thought he handled the pressure magnificently well.
2: Bill, what if you go to the U.S. Bank on your opener and Colin Murray's actually having a good day and he puts 30 points up on you, right? You know, and the excuse is going to be like, well, we're still learning this Jonathan Gannett defense, right? So it's the offense that's going to need to carry you, I think, to get this season going. You know, your offense is going to have to put up 35. And that includes your kicker as well. And I went to Trace back after family night and I said, hey, you know, I know you guys are doing more sessions now at inside Lambeau Field than in the past. I said, have you had any contact with Mason Crosby or Ryan Longwell about what it's like to kick here?
3: Yeah, I've been texting Ryan a lot. So Ryan and I keep in contact. He just texted me tonight. So I talk to Ryan a lot. I haven't yet talked to Mason. So I haven't talked to Mason much. He did reach out to me on social media. But since then, really haven't talked to him.
4: Ryan's a hell of a golfer, too. I mean, he used to use a lot of analogies like that.
3: Same thing. It is.
4: Yeah, it is.
3: I play golf, too, and I see the same, you know, kind of, just got to trust yourself and swing your swing.
1: You know, Mike, big one coming up this week. Obviously, it's a preseason game, but there's a lot more hype around this just for the fact that it's Mike McCarthy and Aaron Rodgers. You know what I mean?
2: Yeah, and guess what? We're going to Aaron's going to do a Zoom call with us later this week, so we'll get
1: nice
2: to talk to him. There's a couple TV stations that are going out early, and they're going to do a sit-down with Mike. And so it's going to be the Packers and the Steelers. No, yeah, this is no surprise. This is the schedulers, man. Or, you know, recreation of Super Bowl 45. And I will be there in Pittsburgh covering when they play this Thursday night. It's Thursday night football, which kind of changed the schedule up here in Green Bay. So we asked LaFleur this morning, how well do you know, your predecessor, Mike McCarthy?
0: Certainly at the owners' meetings, you know, and I've got to know him a little bit just when he came back here, you know, a few times. And I'll say this, I've got so much respect for him. First of all, how he's always treated me. Secondly, just by what he's accomplished here. And it's pretty cool that when he got the Pittsburgh job, I'm like, Green Bay Packers, Dallas Cowboys, Pittsburgh Steelers. I mean, that's pretty special. So Mike's a guy that I've got a ton of respect for.
1: And he should. Obviously, he brought a championship to Green Bay. Mike's going to be forever known unless he brings one to Pittsburgh. I mean, going home and winning a championship there as a hometown kid, he's forever going to be known as the Green Bay Packers, you know, coach that won a Super Bowl. So he's imprinted his legacy here. But, I mean, I'm looking forward to the game. I'm just looking forward to seeing guys hitting other guys. You know what I mean?
2: Yeah, and at the very least, Matt LaFleur has to drive down Mike McCarthy way in order to get to practice
1: every day. Right. Good point. Good point. Anything else we're looking for this week, Mike? Anything in particular?
2: Oh, you know, we have the national people still coming through. Kirk Menefee from, the NFL on Fox was here. Kay Adams. Kevin Clark, the writer. You've had him out at the Super Bowl.
1: Yeah.
2: Your friend Stacey Dale was here covering for NFL Network. And yesterday, I saw LaFleur yesterday afternoon driving around the parking lot with Jay Glazer.
1: Really? Okay.
2: In a golf cart. Yeah, in a golf cart.
1: Gotcha. I wonder how Jay rates that, you know? Jay, I mean, I'm not being a jerk, but Jay has relatively become... Jay used to be the insider. Unless there's something there, Jay has become relatively insignificant.
2: You're right about that in terms of when it comes to breaking the stories.
1: Yeah.
2: But that gets into this whole thing about what ESPN and then formerly the NFL Network was now merging in. That why Scheffner and Rappaport get all the stories,
1: you know,
2: but that's a That's an established thing now, because the answer is, you know, those places are playing, you know, close to billions of dollars now for the rights. And Jay still has pretty good injury reports and contacts with these GMs at, you know, 2 a.m. on Sunday night or, you know, Sunday mornings. But he's not out there, you know, living on the phone like Shefty is.
1: Right. Yeah, without a doubt. Mike, great stuff as always, bud. Take care. Anything breaks, let us know, and then we'll touch base again real soon, okay?
2: Always, pal. Thank you.
1: There you go. The great Mike Clemens joining us for a couple of minutes and getting us caught up as to this morning and what went on at family night and such. You're getting, for those that are watching on the live stream, you're getting a view down below, which is the new ice cream parlor that is here, and off in the distance is the Pappy Hoyle famous pool that they throw quite the parties at, let me tell you. So, and the RVs and such, that's where check-in is, and then they take you back to the property. But just kind of a lot of buzz here at Pappy Hoyle Campground, Full Throttle Saloon in Sturgis, South Dakota. We are going to wrap things up next on The Bill Michael Show. Don't go anywhere.
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0: Adrian Peterson, sure locks, probably getting in next year, Ben Roethlisberger. So there's some that are saying probably, but it isn't a sure thing like I think that it should be. I just think we have to look at Roethlisberger and not compare him in the world of Brady and Manning, because it's like I looked at him like 6 Pro Bowls. Boy, that's tough to, you know, that's tough to match up against. He also had Philip Rivers, you know, in there at the time. I think Philip Rivers is a Hall of Fame quarterback, even without the Super Bowl appearances or the Super Bowl wins. So if I think Philip Rivers is a Hall of Fame quarterback, I definitely think Big Ben is. And because of Big Ben's numbers and what he's done, I think that it rises to the level of being a first ballot. As much as I don't think they should have won Super Bowl 40. They robbed my Seahawks of that win. So I have a reason to not love Ben Roethlisberger, but the numbers I can't deny. She's Monty Bolaños. I'm Dan Byer. It is Stu Gotts and Company live here on Fox Sports Radio. Isaac Lowenkron is here, Jason Stewart, and Chris Perfett. One player decided, you know what? I'm going to take Sunday off. We'll tell you who that is next on Fox Sports Radio.
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17: Is the criticism of the Buffalo Bills new stadium fair or foul? Is it fair or foul? So after an expedited booth review, the criticism of the $2.2 billion stadium is fair ball is what, in fact, both feet were in bounds and it was a fair ball. Now, in the age we're in right now, and what an age to be alive. Oh, how great it is. You've got PSLs. The Bills are now entering that world. This is absolutely worthy of criticism. In this age we're in with the PSLs and all that, you're paying top dollar for the right to get into the stadium, you expect and deserve the basic creature comforts that come with that.

0: this is what we're doing. The transaction is you're going to be price gouged as a customer. We are going to take the child's college fund so you can go watch the team. And in return, we're going to give you a Jumbotron, a giant Jumbotron that you really can be impressed. You know, it's something that's got some size to it and all that stuff and all the things that you need. No blocked sight lines. Right? Scaffolding. This thing looked like it was designed by somebody who designed a mall back in the 1980s or 70s. You know, it's like, I'd love to see the blueprints. What architect decided, oh, this is a good idea. Yeah, I'll add some character to it. Yeah, that's it. Now, don't sell the Bills Mafia, and don't buy this if you're a Bills Mafia person. Don't buy this bull crap. I'm already seeing it. Well, it's part of the charm. It's part of that.
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0: at the Hall of Fame ceremony in Canton on Saturday. 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
1: 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The Odd Couple with Rob Parker and Kelvin Washington. 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
14: Roger Craig. Roger Craig was the first running back to give you 1,000 yards rushing, 1,000 yards receiving. And at the time, like, that just didn't happen. And I don't know if now, given 30 years to look at other running backs, I mean, Marshall Faulk and Christian McCaffrey, I think that's it. I mean, Roger Craig was before his time. And you can't tell the story of Nebraska football or the 49ers without Roger Craig. Roger Craig punished people. He had those knees up real high, upright running style. And, you know, then you get the news that he has the beginning stages of dementia. And I hope that he was really able to enjoy the weekend. He had his son there. And you know, he was so excited. But you wait that long, and the Hall of Fame is so difficult to get in. Canton is so difficult to get in. There's so many, you know, baseball, we kind of go, okay. Football, you don't do that. It's really rare. Basketball is easier. Baseball is probably second on that list. And then you have Pro Football Hall of Fame. It is really tough to get in. Now, Keekly was great. All of these. I mean, Vinatieri. Is there a greater clutch kicker in the history of the sport? You're winning Super Bowls. You forget about Tom Brady in the grasp, you know, with Charles Woodson, and he's kicking a field goal in the snow. AFC title game. I mean,
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6: Ann Carson Beck, 43 college starts, both stayed in college 6 years. 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Matt Stafford was MVP, was 38 years old. Everybody's playing longer now. You can't hit, right? Nobody's hitting quarterbacks anymore. You can last longer. You can't get driven into the dirt or the AstroTurf. So, and there's two other quarterbacks this year in college football. Trinidad Chambliss at Ole Miss, he's great. Dante Moore at Oregon, really great.
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12: 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We talked about Mike McDaniel coming in. The work he does with Justin Herbert this year, he knows, is what's going to get me a head coaching job in the NFL a year from now.
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16: Kise is trending upwards in his first training camp. The cornerback has been working with the number one defense each of the last two practices. Coach Matt LaFleur would not rule out the rookie being with the starters come week one against Minnesota.
17: Yeah, I think so. I think all those guys, we got a lot of confidence in all those guys, and we'll just let it all play out.
16: Packers gearing up for preseason game number one on Thursday in Pittsburgh. While it sounds as if their starters will get some action in the preseason, LaFleur acknowledged the worry for injuries, while also knowing the team has to be ready when they face the Vikings in about a month.
17: Yeah, anytime. It's just football is, there's a lot of unknowns, and you just, sometimes you gotta push the envelope.
16: Packers are back on the field for practice tomorrow before heading to Pittsburgh on Wednesday. Turn to the Badgers. They will also return to practice today after getting yesterday off. Wisconsin will jump into full pads this week. They open the season a little less than 4 weeks from now against Notre Dame.
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16: Critical road trip for the Brewers begins tonight in San Diego. Milwaukee heads out west after a 5-2 homestand, has them 5.5 games up on Chicago in the NL Central and 3 games up for the best record in the National League. After 3 games in San Diego, the crew will head to face the defending champion Dodgers in a 4-game set starting Thursday. With this Wisconsin Sports Zone Network update, I'm Zach Heil, Print.
17: Yeah, I thought it was a successful night. I mean, a lot of good tape to learn from. And like I said, it was the longest practice, and those guys got to learn how to fight through that fatigue.
8: This is where Wisconsin gathers to talk sports. Packers, Brewers, Badgers, Bucks. 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
10: That's Matt LaFleur and his well, his post-game presser, more of a post-practice presser coming off of family night on Friday night. That's where I want to start. Some Packers talk to begin tonight's show. I don't know what it is, but I think for the first time this offseason, I've actually been excited to talk about some Packers-specific things. I think for the last couple of months, even for the last 2 weeks or so in training camp, even going back to OTAs, we've talked Packers and there have been stories, there have been interesting things to talk about, but I don't know if I've really, like, I can't wait tonight at 4:20 or at 4:35. I want to talk about this. I want to sink my teeth into this. It's mostly felt like a chore talking about the Packers. And it's not because I think they're going to suck, although I'm skeptical. I don't know. Packers talk really hasn't done it for me. And maybe it's because family night. Maybe they just needed to be in Lambeau. Maybe it needed something more than a practice. I don't know. But there's actually a couple things with the Packers that I'm very excited to talk about tonight, which mostly it's been Brewers talk. And then I guess I'll work in a Packers thing. It's kind of been the show for the last few months. I'm actually excited to hit a couple of Packers things tonight. So those of you that have been starved and dying for football content, tonight's show should hopefully satisfy you in a way that probably the last couple of months haven't. Some people will tell me, I like your show, but all you do is talk baseball. I'm like, well, it is baseball season. You know, like you tell me this in June. It's like, I don't know what you want from me. I'm doing my best over here. But this will be a Packers heavy show and I'm excited. This is the Wisco Sports Show presented tonight by Road America. You can get your tickets, see their event calendar, make camping reservations, everything you need at roadamerica.com. I'll take your phone calls throughout tonight on the Packers and there'll be time for the Brewers as well for sure. 608-321-1670, the live stream. Up and running, like every show, on the Wisco Sports Zone app. The show's got a YouTube page. It streams on my Twitter as well, at Wisco Grant. And it does stream on Facebook. I'm not super active on the Facebook page. I do my best, although I did have to post the screenshot. I don't know if you saw, pretty big news on Saturday, Tavern of the Game, Flipside, north side of lacrosse. How about that? I can't imagine being in Flipside when that was announced. That had to be just the thrill of a lifetime. But luckily a couple people tweeted the picture at me. Normally I'm watching like a hawk. I'm studying the broadcast like a Jesuit come the sixth or the seventh or the eighth inning to try to get that picture of the Tavern of the Game. But Flipside, how about that? So, that was posted on the Facebook page and the show streams, there as well. A couple Packers talking points from family night. I got a kick out of it. A couple Packers writers, didn't pull punches. It was a sloppy practice. Rob Domofsky, I screenshotted this. Nothing like a deep ball touchdown to cover up an offense's warts. That's what Matthew Golden's 52-yard touchdown catch from Jordan Love did on Friday night when the annual family night crowd at Lambeau Field otherwise didn't have much to get excited about when it came to the Packers offense. So Domofsky, a little catty. I like that. Hubert, Sports Illustrated, said there were 13 scheduled practices this year at Green Bay's Packer training camp that were open to fans. Following Friday's family night practice, 7 of those practices are complete. The practice was sloppy, Coach Matt LaFleur said. The players were cramping late in the longest session so far this summer. The officiating crew might have been cramping too due to frequent penalties. Oh, so first of all, just a reminder, water bottle, hydro flask. I've had this thing for years. You get one of these, they last a long time. It keeps the water cold. It's not hard. I drink it throughout the day. It's super convenient. I don't even have to walk to the water fountain. But the Packers writers, you know, calling out the Packers for a sloppy, mostly at least offensively disjointed practice. That's what family night is on Friday night. In my opinion, the number one thing for all of these Packers practices is just getting through without a massive injury. And I know Packers have some bumps and bruises. Golden missed the other day with a toe. Jaden Reed had an ankle. Javon Bullard, I guess, had like a toe bruise or a bone bruise. He was in a walking boot today, although in the locker room when he had a chance to talk with reporters, said it was no big deal. If there was a game tomorrow, he'd be playing, right? Like that whole thing. So they've had some bumps and bruises and nicks and those little things, but no blown knees, knock on wood, no broken wrists, no broken collarbones, knock on wood. I feel like every other day I see a tweet about 49ers practice about a player that's gone down. Detroit just lost their center. What's his name? Cade Mays with a wrist is going to miss 8 to 10 weeks. So every Packers practice that comes and goes without one of those, like that's two thumbs up. If the offense is sloppy or the players are cramping, okay, well, whatever. It's a practice and we can judge the practice. We can talk about it because the fans are there. The reporters are there and we're reacting. But I think every practice the team gets through without one of those catastrophic injuries is a big time success. A couple of things I wrote down from family night. Trace Mack had a good night, finished 6 of 7. I believe the one that he missed was just over 50 yards. And we had been talking last week quite a bit about Trace Mack because he had had a practice or two where a little clunky. And I don't know if 3 out of 5, like when you make 3 of 5 kicks in practice, I don't know if that's supposed to be good. I don't really know. And a good family night doesn't necessarily mean that he's good and that, you know, he's set for the season and the Packers have their kicker for the next 10, 15 years. But, you know, imagine what our reaction would be to the alternative. If Trace Mack hit 1 of 7 or 2 of 7, I think we'd be all over it. So I don't have much in the case of analysis here. I don't know. But I feel like, again, if he went 1 of 7 or 3 of 7, we'd be all over it. So if he goes 6 of 7, we can't ignore it. So that checked a nice box. Matt LaFleur gave him a nice little compliment after practice or after the game, the family night on Friday night. And Trace Mack, when he talks with the media, I think he acquits himself well. He said, man, it was a cool privilege to kick for those fans. Can tell family night is an important tradition and, you know, it means a lot to the fans and the people there, blah, blah, blah. So he seems to get it. I don't know if he's going to turn out to be an awesome kicker, but he seems to be checking boxes a little bit better as training camp goes through on. And again, if he had been bad on family night, we'd be all over it. So he was good. We have to at least mention it. Otherwise, I don't think we're doing a good job talking about the Packers. Another thing I wrote down, and this is because I need this explained. And later this week, I'm going to be in for Bill Wednesday, Thursday, Friday. I'm going to drag Peter Bukowski on. He's going to join Wednesday because I've seen him tweeting about this. I think his tweets have been spot on. And I'm going to make Peter explain this to me. Because I don't get it. I've never seen anything like this in my life. Jacob Monk. He had been for the last 2 years less than an afterthought. Like, think of a player who's an afterthought, okay? Now think of a player that's less than that. Like, he wasn't any thought at all. He wasn't any kind of thought. He wasn't an afterthought. He was something less than an afterthought. And it's not like the Packers haven't had openings or opportunities on the offensive line the last 2 years. They've had plenty of injuries. Last year, they had an opening basically all year at right tackle for anyone who could grab it, which opened up, you know, other openings along the offensive line. They needed a center and they moved one of their guards over to center, which meant there was an opening at guard. There was an opening at tackle. The Packers have shown that they're willing to rotate players on the O-line. So I think between last year and the year before, the Packers have had an average of 1.5, 2, 2.5 spots open on their O-line at any point in time. They were down to their final offensive lineman against the Browns last year. I can't remember who it was, if it was Kennard came off because his something with his face mask and he was getting it fixed. And when he was on the bench, the announcers pointed out they have nobody left. Like if an offensive lineman went down right now, they would have all of them are on the field or hurt or getting their face mask fixed, whatever was going on. I think it was with Kennard. It might have been with Walker, but I think it was Kennard. So it's not like the Packers haven't had opportunities and openings on the O-line for anyone, you know, for a younger player, a depth piece to get a, you know, an opportunity, a chance. And at no point last year or the year before was anyone ever like, well, maybe Jacob Monk should get a crack at it. You know who's getting some looks, you know, who might step in and play here is Jacob Monk. Like no one's talked about him at all. He's been less than an afterthought. And all of a sudden, in the last 5 or 6 days, I don't know if you guys have noticed this, like Jacob Monk is the darling of camp. Everyone's talking about Jacob Monk. Matt LaFleur after family night on Friday night, This might have been in his Sunday presser, actually, but I believe he talked about him in both pressers. They start to run together because he spoke a couple of times. I think he spoke Friday night, he spoke yesterday, and he spoke today. So plenty of comments from Matt LaFleur, and I can't remember what comment came from which presser because I cut a bunch of them. But this is Matt LaFleur talking about Jacob Monk, who could have fooled me. I didn't even know if he was still on the team.
17: Yeah, I think he just, you talk about a guy that plays to the play style that we want. He shows that toughness, that grittiness, the strain. And I think he's done a pretty good job inside. So he's a valuable guy. He can play any of the inside three positions. I thought we saw a glimpse of what he's capable of doing last year when he got some action, especially significant action in that Minnesota game at the end of the season. And I thought he performed well.
10: That game means less than nothing to me, by the way. That Week 18 game in Minnesota should be instructive of nothing and representative of nothing. They should burn the film of that game. And if you bought a ticket and attended that game, you should lobotomize yourself to get it out of your memory. If you can, it'd be a risky medical procedure, but be worthwhile if you could pull it off. Cause that game was, that wasn't even a football game. That was a charade. Well, you know, he acquitted himself well against the Vikings, but man, that doesn't mean anything to me. But it's weird to hear Matt LaFleur talk about Jacob Monk. You know, he plays the game the way we want it play. You know, he's representative of the type of football we want to play. Like, since when? What? Huh? Hmm? The Packers were dying for quality on their O-line last year at multiple positions. And I could have forgot that Jacob Monk was even on the team last year. I remember when they drafted him. Because I think when they drafted him, there was another player. You know how this goes with Packers draft people. You know, the Packers take player A and a bunch of, you know, Packers draft Twitter is like, but we loved player B. And then all of a sudden we're comparing those two guys until, you know, their careers are over. And I can't remember. Maybe if you're a big draft person, you know who I'm talking about. I can't remember. I'm shocked, and I don't understand how out of nowhere Jacob Monk has become a thing. Now, maybe he's a late bloomer. Okay, maybe, that'd be great. Maybe Jacob Monk earns a starting spot and is awesome. Okay, I'm not saying it's impossible. I'm not saying everybody's wrong about Jacob Monk. I'm just a little confused, and I got to say I'm a little skeptical because I can't remember a situation with a player ever going like this. You forget they're on the team. It's one thing to have, like, a red shirt year, you know. Well, like Jordan Morgan, you always knew that eventually he was going to play. It was just needed the opportunity and needed to maybe grow and refine his technique. Or, you know, the Packers have this weird fetish for making offensive linemen play all positions before deciding where they're good. You know, that type of thing. So maybe Jacob Monk is going to become a player for the Packers. I'm just skeptical because players typically don't progress the way that Jacob Monk has progressed, or so I'm told. And Matt LaFleur seems to be buying into that Week 18 fiasco in Minneapolis last year, which I do not.
17: Some action, especially significant action in that Minnesota game at the end of the season. And I thought he performed well.
10: Minnesota game, which is a loose game. So I guess we're on Jacob Bunt watch now. Okay. Interesting. I'm going to be in again for Bill later this week. I don't book a ton of guests on the show because it's only 2 hours. And if we have multiple guests, you know, we start to run out of time for phone calls and other things. But I'm going to be in for Bill Wednesday, Thursday, Friday. Bukowski's going to be on Wednesday. Herman's going to be on Thursday. I'm going to have to talk to both of these guys. Like, can you explain to me what is going on with Jacob Monk? Yeah, I've never seen anything like it before. But awesome. Maybe the Packers have found a player, you know, 2-3 years after the guy's been drafted. He's been in witness protection. He's not even taking second team reps at any, like, you know what I mean? Like, okay. I'll stop ranting about Jacob Monk now. I got to go on the record and say I've never seen something like this before. Okay. Last thing I wrote down from family night, and here's some free red meat from me to you, Matt LaFleur haters. Here you go. Free of charge. I'll give this to you if you want it. I'm just giving it away here. Penalties, penalties, penalties, penalties. Now, I'm not saying this is a huge deal. I'm not saying this means anything. Again, if you're a Matt LaFleur hater, you can take this and run if you want it. Here's Matt LaFleur after family night talking about how practice was sloppy and how there were a lot of penalties.
17: There's a lot of penalties. I think we counted like 20, which when you're talking about 100 plays, now a couple of them occurred on special teams. I think we had 4 on special teams. The ones that are most concerning to me are like the pre-snap penalties. I mean, we had a couple offsides. We had a, like, seven false starts. So that needs to get cleaned up. But I am happy and pleased that our guys had to go through, and you got to fight through fatigue. So it's only a bad practice if you don't learn from it.
10: Mm.
17: And our guys got to learn from it, and we got to clean that up before our first preseason game.
10: So, did you hear what kinds of penalties he was describing there? Which penalties did he specifically mention? Special teams and pre-snap. And I don't love that he was, like, kind of dismissive of the special teams penalties. Hold on, one more time.
17: Which, when you're talking about 100 plays, now a couple of them occurred on special teams.
10: He's kind of dismissive. Well, you know, a couple were on special teams. Well, those don't count. Well, trust me, I've been watching them. I've been watching the Packers last couple years. Those count. Those can mean big exchanges, big swaths of field position on punts and kickoffs. So he said, well, you know, a couple were on special teams.
17: Occurred on special teams.
10: Okay, but then the next part.
17: I think we had four on special teams.
10: Wow, four.
17: The ones that are most concerning to me are the pre-snap penalties.
10: Okay, pre-snap penalties. I'm not saying that this is a huge deal. I'm not telling you that this Packers season is going to be a bust because they had a lot of pre-snap penalties in family night. That's not what I'm saying, okay? If you want to say that, again, if you hate Matt LaFleur, you go ahead, take it and run. It's free. I won't, again, there you go. I won't charge you. But for me, the framing of this season going in, and I think we've talked about this, you know, in all sorts of ways, but I'll be very direct. I'll outline it here just so we're on the same page. I think the framing of the season for me is, what takes this team from 8 or 9 wins to 11 or 12? Right? What takes this team from a 7-seeded wildcard berth to a 2-seeded division champion? Because that's what we're looking for here. That's what we're after, right? In other words, why is this season going to be different? I'm looking for reasons why this season will be different. I think Rob Reichel did a good job mentioning this on Bill's show last Wednesday when he's like, well, when I look for reasons why this team could go from 9 wins to 12 wins, right? We're all looking for, like, okay, you brought the coach back. You know, you retained the offensive coordinator. Basically, everything was the same. You're running it back. So what's changing here? What's going to be the improvement? What's going to be the difference? Why will this season be different? Pre-snap penalties and special teams penalties, to me, are a great example of what wouldn't be different. And when Matt LaFleur at the end of that answer said, you know, we got to get that cleaned up, that's the phrase that I know crawls right up the backside of lots of you. You people who've tuned out Matt LaFleur and are over this coach because you hear the same thing every week. Well, you know, we got to get that cleaned up. You know, this keeps popping up at practice. You know, we got to learn from that. That to me is an example of a continuation of the last couple of years. And that does not bode well. I don't know if on August 10th it bodes poorly. I don't know that it means anything yet. Just file it away, put a pin in that, stick it on the corkboard. Maybe we'll come back to that. Hopefully not. All right, your Packers thoughts on the other side. Any reaction to family night or anything going on at training camp? I have a couple of other things specifically from today's practice that I can share with you too. We have a lot of Packers things to discuss. 608-321-1670 to you right after this.
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10: Grant here for Kai's Chevy Town. They're a short drive from anywhere, right off Interstate 94, the north side of Menominee. That's exit 41. 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
17: There's a lot of penalties. I think we counted like 20, which when you're talking about 100 plays, now a couple of them occurred on special teams. I think we had 4 on special teams. The ones that are most concerning to me are like the pre-snap penalties. I mean, we had a couple offsides. We had like 7 false starts. So that needs to get cleaned up. But I am happy and pleased that our guys had to go through and you got to fight through fatigue. And so it's only a bad practice if you don't learn from it. And our guys got to learn from it, and we got to clean that up before our first preseason game.
10: Some reaction to Family Night. I'll play that cut one more time just because I know a lot of people who are really out on Matt LaFleur hear a couple of those things and think, oh boy, here we go again. Here we go again. I don't think a bunch of pre-snap penalties are necessarily the end of world in a practice in early August. But I'm just pointing it out. Do with that what you will, Packers fans. I'm putting that on the bulletin board, little cork board, sticking a pin in it. Maybe we'll come back to it. 608-321-1670, your Packers thoughts here. Wisco Sports Show, who's this?
22: Hey, Grant Squeeps in Milwaukee. How are you today?
10: I'm great, Squeeps. How are you?
22: Oh, another day in the jungle.
10: Good.
22: Hey, so I'm thinking, if you drew a Venn diagram of the Sprotember or Sprotober truthers and the Monk maniacs, Okay. They'd be the same person.
10: The Jacob Monk and the Brandon Smith. That's a small group of people. But I think you're probably right. Yeah, probably.
22: Yeah. A memory from my first Family Night was in 2009. JerMichael Finley got the microphone after, and it was funny because he said, I have 2 words for you all. His 2 words were, Dallas, Texas, Super Bowl champions, baby, go Pack, go. And that's something me and my dad have always joke about every year. So always a fun memory there. And then last thought, is this the most important week for the Brewers in the regular season? 3 games in San Diego, 4 in L.A. They never seem to play the Padres well. I'll hang up and listen. Thanks, Grant. Have a good one.
10: Squeeves, appreciate it. And I guess I'm confused. That's more than 2 words. But maybe that was part of the, you know, for JerMichael Finley. It's funny you say that about the Brewers, because on my rundown at 4:35, I have huge week for the Brewers. In all caps. That's the take. I want to talk about the Brewers next. And we're barking up the same tree. I think the next 2 weeks... I don't want to say the next 2 weeks will define the Brewers season, but I think it, what did I write in the live stream description? Yeah, it's literally what I wrote. If you're watching on the on YouTube or Facebook or anywhere the video streams, the last sentence of the show description, will the next 2 weeks define the Brewers season? Yes, Squeebs. We'll discuss that next. So I'll get to that. But first, a couple Packers phone calls here. 608-321-1670. Wisco Sports Show. Who's this?
0: Hey, Grant. How are we looking? Happy Monday.
10: I'm looking great, Cone. One of our Sproggest truthers. Brandon Sproat will return. I have more faith in Brandon Sproat than Jacob Monk. I'm just confused how this guy, you know, absolutely came out of nowhere.
0: Yeah, that's kind of the way monks function, though. You know, they're kind of in solitude. They don't talk, you know, very, very zen.
10: I suppose.
0: Maybe that's just he's living up to the name.
10: That's a good take. I appreciate that.
0: And let's just hope he doesn't go setting himself on fire anytime soon in protest of a war. with preseason coming up, first game on Thursday, do you want our starters to play? I don't think I've heard anybody ask this yet.
10: Well, I have it on the potential rundown because Matt LaFleur was asked and he said, I told everybody, if you're healthy, be prepared to play. You know, the trendy thing to say here, Cone, is, well, if they're going to play, play. You know, don't just put them out there for a cut. I don't know. I think I'd be fine with none of them playing because I just think staying healthy is more important. I see a headline every day of a team losing a really important player to an injury in practice. So the healthier the team can make it through the preseason, the better for me. I think I'm anti-starters in the preseason, at least this year.
0: Oh, wow.
10: I know. What about you?
0: I want them playing. I mean, they're getting paid after all, right?
10: That's true. Yeah, I suppose. I think there are guys who could use it.
0: Yeah, and potentially Aaron Rodgers might be playing on Thursday. So that'd be kind of cool. Some one-on-one action.
10: One of the things that I'm most excited about this week is Aaron Rodgers is going to do a Zoom with the Packers media, which I'm looking forward to. Because that could take a million different twists and turns. I'm very excited for that. I would be shocked if Rodgers played. This is a preseason game that would be so much more interesting in our childhoods. I don't know how old you are, Cone. You seem kind of my age. Like, back in the day, everybody would play, and this would be a really juicy game, but I feel like it probably won't be.
0: Yeah, the only thing I could see is, like, you know, this is probably Rodgers' last chance to play at Lambeau. And so, you know, why not? He should go out there for at least, like, a snap or two.
10: So I feel like I think this game might be in Pittsburgh. Not to correct you, because I don't know either.
0: Oh,
10: I don't follow it. Okay. I don't follow it. It's a preseason game. Who cares? But I think this game, well, I don't have preseason on ESPN's website. Isn't that? Yeah, it's at Pittsburgh. Crap.
0: Okay. Well, forget everything I said. My mind's a little cloudy. Today is supposed to be when Brandon Sproat's turn came up in the pitching rotation. So, yeah, you know, there's just a lot going on over here.
10: That's a good point, Cone. Anything else before I let you go?
0: Nope. That's all I got, Grant.
10: All right. Appreciate it. Have a good one, Cone. See ya. It's Cone Roller. yeah, I suppose we could do the preseason thing. But the game's on Thursday, and I would like to go on the record here. And I waited until Cone was off the phone because he would have found a way to make fun of me for this. I go on vacation next week. I'm off next week. And I'm leaving town Friday. And I considered leaving after Bill's show on Friday because I'll be in for Bill Wednesday, Thursday, Friday. And I said, you know what? I'm going to stay and do the Friday show. Because there's a preseason game on Thursday and they're playing the Steelers and Rodgers will be there and McCarthy. So I will be on Friday. Again, the reason I'm sharing this after I let Cone go is because if I told Cone this, he would have been like, oh, well, Grant's scheduled to work his shift and he's working. Breaking news, Grant, you're a hero. But I want that on. There will be a Friday show this week, even though I do, you know, going on vacation. I'm already doing Bill's show. I'm working more than I should be. You know, it's fine. I'm not a hero. You know, do I want credit? You know, no. Do I need, maybe? No, it's not. I guess it's not really for me to decide. 608-321-1670. One more Packers call here. Wisco Sports Show. Who's us?
1: Alex and Madison.
10: Good evening, Alex and Madison.
1: Hey. Well, hey. So one thing that has made me a little bit nervous that hasn't been talked about in a while is probably the Josh Jacobs situation. You know, it's just typical Wisconsin sports fashion. I have this gut feeling something's going to happen during the middle of the season where they're going to either have to, you know, their investigation is going to be finished. They might, the NFL might, you know, if he's found guilty, of course, the NFL might say, we want to suspend. The Packers have to appeal. Then it's kind of this locker room drama. And then, you know, then you might have to rely on Marshawn Lloyd. And I think he's a talented kid, but we all know that, you know, he's had some injury issues. So that's kind of been something that I've been thinking about recently, and I'm curious about your thoughts on that.
10: So there has been nothing new on the Josh Jacobs front. Appreciate it, Alex. There was a video at practice today where he was dealing with a minor groin injury. He's off on the side. It's something that he's missed a little time with. Not believed to be anything concerning, been reported by the Packers beat. Now, G-Dub, one of Ebo's frequent callers and listeners, although I've seen G-Dub in the chat over the last week, he's up in Appleton and said, I know somebody who works in the place and they know the people. And the thing, Alex, to your point about the NFL, I don't believe Josh Jacobs would need to necessarily be criminally charged for the NFL to suspend him. You know what I mean? Maybe Josh Jacobs is never criminally charged, but the NFL does their own little investigation. I don't know. And they talk to some people and they realize, this is behavior and conduct unbecoming of an NFL player. So maybe the NFL suspends him. I don't know. I want to understand everything that's at play, and I think we do. And we know the latest. Past that, I can't really give you much. I can't really tell you much. The legal situation is ongoing. The NFL could always come in and suspend him. He's been off to the side dealing with a groin injury. That is the latest. That's all we know. So any Packers texts that come in, I will get to those on the other side. I want to take a break and talk about the Brewers. Huge week for the Brewers. And I'm not exaggerating. I think the next week or so could define the rest of the Brewers season. And I see Kinger on the live stream, ha ha ha, says the next 7 weeks will define the Brewers season. Well, correct, but I think the next week or so is very, very, very important. So we'll discuss that next after this very short break from our sponsors. Don't go anywhere.
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6: I'm meteorologist Paul Trombley with your updated forecast. Sunshine mixed with clouds at times this afternoon, with daytime highs approaching 86. Winds out of the north around 5 miles per hour. Partly cloudy skies again tonight. Lows dip down to about 65. Sunshine mixed with clouds at times tomorrow. Chance of thunderstorms. High temperatures reach up to 87. That's the latest forecast on Sports Talk 105.1. Right now, it's 84 degrees.
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14: I mean, this was, in my mind, the best team win in a long, long time. It wasn't the best played. It wasn't perfect. The Twins are really, really good ball club. They have great, great pitching. Their offense is very aggressive, very capable, and that's why they're in position they're in. We're banged up as a team can be, and we're going into a seven-game stretch against two of the best teams in the National League, and that's just the way it is on the road. Maybe we'll come together even more. I don't know, but it's been, you know, this win today was really, really solidified in my mind what a great bunch we have.
10: That's Pat Murphy. A couple comments yesterday. He's right about the stretch they are entering. That's what I want to talk about. But his comments on the game, I think, are interesting. Talk about what a significant or what a big-time win that is. I think he said maybe their best team win in a long time. They certainly didn't play all that well. I thought they could have won that game, you know, a couple different times before they ultimately did. The thing that's impressive, or the thing that's, I should say, so important about a win like that yesterday is that it's just the type of game you absolutely need to win. You have an early lead at home, Mizorowski on the mound. You're about to go on the road against some really tough competition. You just have to find a way by hook or by crook to win that game. And they did. And it was probably a little bit harder than it needed to be or should have been, but they did it. And every once in a while, and I'm sure Brewers fans, you feel this when you're watching. There's nights where the Brewers lose and you're like, okay, didn't have it, whatever. You go to bed annoyed. It's not the end of the world. Games like yesterday, that can't be one of those days. Mizorowski on the mound, rubber game of the series against a beatable Twins team. And the Twins are they're pretty decent, you know, upper third ball club in the American League. But it's not the Dodgers. It's not the Braves. Like, you just have to find a way on that day in those circumstances to not lose that game. And they didn't, and they won. So in that context, a very important and a very big team win. I agree with Murph on that. Not necessarily commentary on the quality of win, but the importance of win for sure. If you want to join and talk Brewers, we'll do this for about 15, 20 minutes here, and then I want to get back to the Packers at 5 o'clock. So 608-321-1670. Phone lines are wide open if you want to jump. Stop me if you've heard this before. I almost hate saying this because it feels like it's become a little bit of a show cliche. But the Brewers are over 500. They're 30 games over 500, and they're not even playing all that great. Which, I guess, is a testament to how good and how consistent the Brewers have become over the last couple of years as an organization and as a franchise, where they can be 30 games over 500. I don't know. I don't know if they're playing that well. You know, I popped open Microbrew this morning. J.R. Radcliffe, Kurt Hoge. Now, we got this day was a Todd cast. It was Rosiak on with J.R. And I laughed when I saw the podcast description. It says Brewers are 30 games over 500. Are we crazy to still have concerns? Plus a conversation with Luis Lara and others. And I'm like, attaboy, J.R. Because this team is not playing their best baseball. I don't think they have been in a while. I feel like I just repeat myself on the Brewers these days. But I go back to the middle of June, that Cleveland series in the middle of the week where the situational offense hasn't been as good. Individual players haven't played as good. Yelich hasn't been what he was early on. Contreras went 0 for 5 yesterday. Now Churio's been a little bit better recently. But the Milwaukee Brewers are on August 10th. Crazy statement. 30 games over 500. And I don't think they're playing all that well. And I don't even know if that's debatable. Now you could tell me, well, Grant, that doesn't matter because they're winning. Okay, sure. On that, we agree.

0: he tweeted and what I heard on his podcast. The framing coming out of the All-Star break was, okay, the Brewers have some tough opponents coming up. This is where water should start to find its level a little bit. This is where the Brewers should drop a couple of games. The Cubs pick up a couple of games. The division gets tight. And then you have a horse race down the stretch for the pennant, right? That's what should have happened last year. What should have happened. If you run the calculations and you do the simulations and you go to FanGraphs and you look at the projections or whatever. That's what was supposed to happen last year. Coming out of the All-Star break, the Cubs were playing well. The Brewers were playing well, but their schedule was about to get tough and they should have had some losses. And then they swept LA out of the break. They took 2 of 3 in Seattle, and Seattle was a much better team last year than this year. They took 2 of 3 from the Cubs, and then they won 14 straight. And 3 of those wins in that winning streak were against the Mets, who at the time when that series started, the Mets were 10 games over 500. The Mets of last year, the Mariners of last year, not the Mets and the Mariners of this year. And I know the Mets completely tanked and crumbled down the stretch, but at the time coming out of the All-Star break, maybe 2 weeks after the All-Star break last year, when the Brewers met up with the Cubs in the midst of their 14-game winning streak, when they swept the Mets, the Mets were 10 games over. The Cubs won 92 games last year. But the Brewers in the second half won a bunch of games they weren't supposed to win, which is why the Brewers ultimately won the division. I think if you go back and you play last season 100 times, I think the division plays closer than it ultimately ended up. Out of the break so far this year, I think the Brewers have perfectly won the games they're supposed to win. I think the second half so far for the Brewers has shaken out just like the simulations would probably have shaken it out. They beat the Mets 2 out of 3. They beat the Rockies 2 out of 3. Then they lost 2 of 3 in San Francisco. Weird ballpark, road trip. Nobody plays well in San Francisco. And they have talent. They took 2 of 3 from the Angels. They took 3 of 4 from Pittsburgh. And they just won 2 of 3 against the Twins. The Brewers are better than the Mets. They're better than the Rockies. They're better than the Giants. They're better than the Angels. They're better than the Pirates. And they're better than the Twins. They won each of those series, swept none, but won all of them, except for the San Francisco Giants series where they lost 2 of 3. But then you look at that series, it's like, well, it's kind of a weird series, weird ballpark. Giants, you know, they have more talent than their record would indicate, blah, blah, blah, blah, blah. I think so far out of the second, you know, out of the All-Star break into the second half, the Brewers have won the games they're supposed to win. And probably not a single win more. At no point in the second half have they gotten greedy and landed sweeps. I guess they swept the Marlins right out of the break, which I neglected to mention because that kind of hurts my argument. Maybe they've won one more game than they were supposed to win. They won one series or swept one series. Next, the Brewers go to San Diego, to LA. They play Seattle and then Atlanta at home. Those are 3 of the best teams in the National League. 3 of the 4 playoff teams. Given their injuries and their pitching situation, they depleted their pitching staff to win a couple games against the Twins this weekend. In that stretch, they should go somewhere around 500. If they come away from this road trip going 500, I think you take that as a success, right? That's the amount of games that they should probably win just on balance, on average. That's the Cubs' opportunity. That's the Cubs' chance saying, okay, the Dodgers should get a couple from the Brewers. The Padres should get a couple. The Braves should get a couple. This is a chance for the Cubs to make up a couple games because the Mets or the Cubs starting tonight, have the Nationals and they have the Cardinals, the White Sox and the Mariners. The White Sox are a nice team and that's a rivalry crosstown series. So that's a real, but the Cardinals just sold, albeit that's a rivalry series too. Washington's terrible and Seattle's bad. So if I'm a Cubs fan, I'm thinking right now exactly what I thought last year, about 2 weeks ago. All right, the Brewers should be due to lose some games. This is an opportunity for us to make up some ground. When this happened last year, the Brewers didn't give the Cubs a prayer. They put the pedal to the floor and just won, won, won, won, won. And the Cubs would win every other day, win 2 or 3 and look up and say, okay, well, it didn't matter because the Brewers beat. Thanks for nothing, Dodgers. Thanks for nothing, Braves. Thanks for nothing, Mariners. Thanks for nothing, Mets. That was last year. This team this year does not feel as good as the team did last year. But then again, I don't know that last year's team was blowing us away until all of a sudden they were. This next week is huge because this is the type of stretch last year that defined the division. The Brewers should come back down to earth. The Cubs are playing great and the two teams should kind of come together. Water should find its level. And last year, the opposite happened. The Brewers just won 14 straight and, you know, beat the brakes off of the Dodgers and the Braves and the Mets and a bunch of good teams at the time. And the Cubs could do nothing. All right, round two. Let's see how it goes this year. That's why this next week or so is so important. 608-321-1670. Some Brewers calls here. Wisco Sports Show. Who's this?
1: What's up, Grant? It's Brett from Bondwell.
0: Hey, Brett. Nice.

0: to have you back. What's going on?
1: I'm going to try not to interrupt you as much today. So I have driven through Ohio and Indiana the whole day. I'm making my way back. I'm trying to decide what's worse, all the traffic or all the nothingness in those states with all the semi-trucks.
0: Is that worse than having a job, maybe?
1: Yeah, well, I just found out I was supposed to come back Wednesday for work, and I don't anymore, so one more day of jobless behavior will be nice.
0: I would rather have, I think I'd rather have the nothingness than the traffic, to answer your question.
1: Yeah, it is a little better, but, I was going to bring up what you said is that I don't think people realize how lucky we are as Brewer fans. Like, obviously, we haven't won in the postseason, but, like, I started watching the Brewers every day in, like, 2016. I have watched one bad team that entire time. That's ridiculous.
0: Yeah. I mean, I started doing the show in 2018, and I always point out they made the playoffs every year I've been on the air. Except for 2022, which is the year they traded Josh Hader, which was maybe even better content for the show than making the playoffs. So we've had a really good run, Brett. And it's crazy to think and it's crazy to say they're 30 games over 500. But I don't think they're playing all that well. It's crazy.
1: It didn't feel like that. Every time I checked the standings, I'm like, what the hell?
0: Yeah.
1: Like this doesn't feel like a 30 game over team. With the bullpen, I'm like, man, the bullpen sucks this year. And then I look and we have the best bullpen ERA. How do other teams deal with these bullpens giving up like six runs every time they come out?
0: Yeah, I don't know. And I don't know that this bullpen feels dominant like it did last year, Brett, because last year those guys were coming in. They were missing bats. They're getting strikeouts. It was clean. Uribe's dealt with a little more traffic. But they're getting it done. They're finding a way to get through innings even when they're not pitching awesome.
1: It does feel like Miguel and Uribe have been just carrying. I can't remember the last time Miguel gave up a run, honestly. Like, it feels like it was in April when he was struggling a ton, but it does feel like. And so many guys, starters that can only go like five innings. Yeah, they're great in those five innings, but we need more guys. We need more guys that could pitch that sixth and seventh inning. And I don't trust any of them.
0: Well, they keep cramping, Brett, because none of them are drinking water, eating bananas. Like, can Harrison, Harrison kind of needs to give him six tonight. If Harrison comes out tonight and goes 4 2/3, I'm not saying they're boned, but you better hope that you get some length from Harrison tonight.
1: I think it's pretty disrespectful. Maybe Harrison's got a banana allergy, Grant. You ever thought of that?
0: Get an IV. Someone put an IV. Appreciate it, Brett. I got to get to one more caller here. There are affluent white women who get IVs during bachelorette parties. You would think Major League Baseball organizations with training staffs could get an IV in the... I'm saying? This should not be that hard. And if Kyle Harrison doesn't have it tonight and he's getting hit around, that's one thing. But for him to be as dominant as he was the other night and have to come out, he's getting cramps. Figure it out! Because if they don't get at least five, if they don't get at least six tonight, you and me are going to be pitching the seventh and the eighth tonight, Brett. That's who they're going to go to in San Diego. Hopefully the Brewers will be up by a million and I can go to bed and not have to deal with it because it could be brutal. 608-321-1670. 30 games up, by the way, again, as we complain. Wisco Sports Show, who's us?
2: Hey, Grant, this is Coach Freed.
0: Good evening, Coach Freed.
2: Good evening. Who takes more time off? Is it you or Brett and Bonduelle? It seems like recently you two have been everywhere.
0: Well, Brett and Bonduelle, when he takes time off, you notice he calls the show. And when he calls the show, that's me doing my employed task of hosting the show. So I that was my first thought there.
2: Yeah, I appreciate you sticking it out for us on Friday. We really appreciate that.
0: Blow me.
2: One thing that's kind of irking me is you've been talking about the Brewers for about 10 minutes, and you've yet to mention the job Deal Hall did yesterday. Comes in the 10th inning, and he just locks it down. Kind of hoping you'd got that at bat in the 10th or 11th coming up.
0: That was another thing.
2: Do it on the mound and do it in the batter's box.
0: It's a good
2: all-time performance.
0: It's a good thing, Coach, and I'm sorry to cut you off, but I want to get to one more caller here real quick. I'm sorry. You're right about Deal Hall. I know you're a Dayton Lane fan. You're Brandon Sproat and you're Dayton Lane fandom. If I wanted to be a prick, I would just point out that Luis Lara saved his bacon, but I don't want to be. I think Dayton Lane Hall is an important piece of this bullpen, and yesterday was a nice moment for him, and I will leave it at that, and I will tip my cap to your boy, Coach Freed. All right, one more. Got about a minute. Wisco Sports Show. Who's this? Hello, hello. Line number two.
3: Oh, hey, this is Ian in Holman.
0: Hey, Ian, what's going on?
3: Hey, I meant to call, or I tried calling yesterday, last evening. I was just going to say you're probably happy that we are doing so well. The Brewers are, and correct, up on the Dodgers and up on the Cubs so much. It seems like that's the way you want to roll. I'm sorry, I'm not trying to be a dick.
0: What? You think I'm happier when the Brewers are frustrating me?
3: It sounds like it almost.
0: Okay.
3: Okay. That's why. That's the only reason I called. I know you might do it just for the radio, but yes.
0: Here's the thing. So, Ian, I appreciate the call, and I'm just going to run here. Here's the thing. I could do a 2-minute segment, say, hey, the Brewers are 30 games over. They're winning games. It's great. And we'll talk Packers. We'll be right back. You know what I mean? Like, I could do that. That's kind of boring. It's not really analyzing. It's not really engaging with the baseball games. I think this next week is going to be really here. Ian, you want warranted strong commentary. If the Brewers, and not that the season up until this point hasn't counted. Nice season. Lots of wins. Of course. You will hear me glaze them big time over the next week and a half. If they like, I'll talk about 30 games over, 5 up on the Cubs. This next week is big time. I think coming out of the break so far, they've won the games they're supposed to win. They've taken 2 of 3 against a bunch of bad teams, save for the Giants. They've done what they should have done. This next week, this is when they can really, really, I don't know, deflate or damage the Cubs, because this is where the Cubs are supposed to pick up some games. And last year, this is when the Brewers kind of slammed the door, started to run away with it. Got a break. I'm late. We'll wrap up hour number one next.
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0: 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They're a short drive from anywhere, right off Interstate 94, the north side of Menominee. 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
0: 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Give them a call with any questions. Plenty of summer left to get down there or up there, over there, depending on where you are. And enjoy America's National Park of Speed. Certainly one of Wisconsin's gems. Dave and Westby says maybe the second important stretch left for the crew, August 31st to September 9th. Maybe the most important, depending on how the race shapes up until then. Regardless, those are the two most important stretches. I think this next week is huge. And the parallels between this year and last year, it can be, will be, might be very interesting, because this is the stretch last year where Cubs fans were thinking, all right, here's where the Brewers are going to come back down to earth a little bit, because they're playing the Dodgers, they're playing the Braves, and the Brewers just took off in the second half and never looked back. And that's why the Cubs won 92 games, and they're sitting there with their thumb up their butt in the wild card, because the Brewers won a bunch of games they probably weren't supposed to win. Thank you to whoever clarified. It's Logan Henderson tonight pitching, not Kyle Harrison. So you are correct, Logan Henderson. Whatever, feed him a banana too. Give him a banana, give him an IV. They need length from these starters. They cannot have a guy leaving in the fifth or early on in the sixth with the current shape of the bullpen because of cramps. That's all I'm saying. Packers reset on the other side. 2 minute update from Zach. We'll be right back.
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12: Well, the Packers going to be back out in front of the public tonight as they hold their annual family night inside Lambeau Field. It will be the first chance for a large number of fans to see the team, including third-year running back Marshawn Lloyd. Unlike the last 2 years, Lloyd has been healthy this camp so far. Played in just one game in his career, but has shown a flair for some big plays in camp. Quarterback Jordan Love thinks he could be a weapon for them if, and it's a huge if, he can stay on the field.
13: I mean, he just adds another playmaker. Obviously, very fast, very twitchy. And the things he can do, and I think, you know, seeing more and more out of him in the passing game as well, I think it's one of those things we're just going to keep building with him, keep improving on things. But, you know, I think he's going to be a great addition. It's just staying healthy and get him out there. But just he has another playmaker to our offense.
12: Next public practice is on Monday. The team will open the preseason next Friday in Pittsburgh against the Steelers. Turning to Wisconsin, they were on the field for the second practice of camp today. It's been a physical first 2 days, despite the team not being in pads, with several skirmishes breaking out. Badgers practice again tomorrow. They open the year September 6th against Notre Dame up at Lambeau Field.
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12: Well, it's Brewers and Twins tonight at American Family Field. The crew comes in off winning 3-4 over the Pirates. Minnesota lost 2-3 against the Royals, though they did snap a four-game losing streak yesterday. Milwaukee owns the best record in baseball, 5.5 game lead on the Cubs in the NL Central. With this Wisconsin Sports Zone Network update, I'm Zach Heilprin.
15: I thought it was a successful night. I mean, a lot of good tape to learn from. And like I said, it was the longest practice, and those guys got to learn how to fight through that fatigue.
4: 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Packers, Brewers, Badgers, Bucks. 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
0: Hour number two. Always appreciate the sports updates from Zach. I pressed the wrong button, so I played an old update. So if those details in Zach's update sounded old, that's on me. Sorry, Zach. Played, I believe that was Friday's update. So, sorry to our sports director, Zach Halperin, who at some point this week, I'll have to have him on. I'm on for Bill Wednesday, Thursday, and Friday, so I might recruit some folks. Zach will probably have to help me out a little bit. We'll get a big-time update on what's been going on with the Badgers at practice. But tonight, a lot of Brewers talk, and mostly Packers. This is the first time during training camp. This might be the first time since even the draft or farther back where I've been excited to talk Packers. There's some topics that I'm actually genuinely interested in. I think for long portions of the summer, you know, I try to work in a football topic to take a break from baseball just because I know a lot of you can't handle 2 hours of baseball or I'm not interested. It's not that you can't handle it. It's that like, Grant, can we talk some Packers? I'm trying, but tonight, some items on the board, some topics that I'm actually very excited to talk about. If you would like to join me to talk Packers, 608-321-1670. Also a reminder, we will conclude the show tonight with the Monday mailbag. You can submit your question, grantbills21@gmail.com. It could be questions about anything. In fact, it's probably a better segment when the questions aren't about sports. That's kind of the point. It's not that they can't be about sports, but like if you have a Packers question, just ask it now. Just call now. And ask, that's what the rest of the show is for. So grantbills21@gmail.com. Submit your questions and join me there. A few thoughts on the Packers offensive line situation. We're seeing some positions start to materialize a little bit. And I guess by materialize, I mean not materialize. Because some players and some positions, I have absolutely no clue. So maybe it's materializing that we don't know. Maybe it's not materialized. Maybe it's failing to materialize. I don't know how to word it, but the farther we get into camp, the less I feel like I know about some of the spots on the O-line and some of the players who could be possibly playing those spots. And God bless the Packers. I wish I could trust that they're going to figure it out. I really wish that I could sit here and say, you know what? The Packers know what they're doing. They deserve the benefit of the doubt on the O-line. You know, with the Brewers, for example, acquiring a pitcher. I've been beaten into submission, whatever. Like, I'm going to stop finding ways to nitpick trades or be skeptical about trades. They've won. Yeah, Quinn Priester will be good. Why did I ever think otherwise? Kyle Harrison's amazing. Why did I, you know, fine. The Brewers know what they're doing. Once upon a time, I thought the same about the Packers with their offensive line, but the bloom has come off that rose a little bit. In fact, Peter Bukowski, hell yeah, levying some criticism against the Packers today and their handling of the O-line over the years. I'll give you a list and I'll throw the tweet up on the live stream for those of you who are watching. Just a list of decisions that they've made over the years where you look and you go, huh? So 2019, and I forgot about this, starting Lane Taylor instead of Elgton Jenkins, who is just one of the best O-linemen on the team and before too long, one of the best in the league. 2020, swapping sides with Billy Turner and Rick Wagner instead of moving Jenkins to left tackle. John Runyon Jr., a guard, remember that? And they flubbed that big time in the playoff game. 2021, they swapped sides with Billy Turner and Dennis Kelly rather than just kind of continuing with what was moving. In 2021, Jake Hansen. 2022, Jake Hansen over Zach Tom. Pete continues, two of those decisions were disastrous in the playoffs. Playing Hansen over Zach Tom was a ridiculous decision in the moment and laughably bad in retrospect. And they've wildly mismanaged Jordan Morgan and Anthony Belton of late. It's just bad. So I don't know about Anthony Belton because I don't know if Anthony Belton's any good. I think in order to mismanage a player, you need to put them in a spot where they are less likely to succeed. And I don't know if there's a spot where Anthony Belton is more likely to succeed. We'll see. If Anthony Belton starts playing tackle or whatever this year and he's awesome, okay, well then maybe we can then go back and say they've mismanaged him. I'm a little stuck on Jordan Morgan last year because the easy thing is to say, well, he's a left tackle, play him at left tackle. The problem is if you play Jordan Morgan at left tackle last year, Rashid Walker's not playing. And you might hear that and say, well, he wasn't that good. That's fine. Okay, but Rashid Walker was not actively terrible outside of, well, you know, the Bears game. Rashid Walker was a fine, average, slightly below average left tackle. If Jordan Morgan plays at left tackle, now you have no one to play at right guard or right tackle because Rashid Walker was kind of a left tackle or bust. So last year with Jordan Morgan, and it's, you know, unfortunate for Jordan Morgan, but he was just kind of asked to play wherever because he could play multiple spots unlike other guys. Not saying that he's elite at those other spots or he's best served at playing those other spots. That's a different thing. Sometimes you got to play where the team needs you. You know what I mean? And I think Brian Gutekunst has even admitted to that multiple times since last year. In fact, he mentioned, well, Jordan Morgan was on the precipice of earning the starting left tackle job in training camp. And then guys got hurt and his services were needed elsewhere. So it's easy to say today, and I'm not picking on Pete because I think he's very much barking up the right tree here on them mismanaging or guessing incorrectly on certain decisions on the O-line. But I think it's hard last year with Jordan Morgan to just say, well, they should have played him at left tackle. Okay, but if he's playing left tackle, even if you get better at that spot, are you markedly worse at another because now you don't have someone to, you know, best five. I don't know that their best five included Jordan Morgan at left tackle. I think their best five included Jordan Morgan. I don't know if it included him at left tackle. Okay. With this year's offensive line, let's move to this year and what we know so far and what we don't. We know that Zach Bacobuelli, formerly Zach Tom, is your right tackle. Okay, we know that. Write that in pen. And we know that Jordan Morgan will be the starting left tackle. I don't know if he will be good. I don't know that. But I know he will be playing left tackle. Okay, so for now, we know the tackles. We could start with that. Other spots on the O-line? It's not as firm as I would like it to be on August 10th. I know we haven't had a preseason game yet, and there's lots of time between now and week one. But other than the two tackles, there's a lot that's up in the air, including the guy who they paid a lot of money to, Aaron Banks. He's supposed to be the left guard, but he can't stay on the field during training camp. And when he is healthy, it's not like he's a dominant force. It's not like he's Elijah Vera Tucker. Like, well, if he's healthy, he's a stud, but he's never healthy. You know, like, oh, Aaron Banks, he's never healthy, but if he is healthy, he's mid. You know, like, this is Matt LaFleur question and answer on the health of Aaron Banks after family night the other day.
16: Do you need Aaron Banks to be out there at some point? What's your kind of timeline?
17: Yeah, I mean, the timeline is when the trainers tell me he's ready to roll, so... certainly, you know, you'd like to get your core guys out there to build the continuity. You know, early on, I think in the season, you see it league wide, just some inconsistencies in terms of getting off on the snap count. And in order to get that stuff worked out, you need everybody out there.
0: A lot of pre-snap penalties on family night for whatever that's worth. But the Packers offense, when they really started to struggle last year, the pre-snap penalties are a great barometer. When you start seeing that stuff crop up, you know that things aren't good. They had it a lot during the Eagles game. How many points did they cost themselves in that game? Because as soon as they started to get into scoring position, they backed themselves up with some stupid penalty, procedural or illegal man downfield or pre-snap, something like that. So again, Aaron Banks can't practice, so they can't build continuity at left guard, and that's the guy they're paying money to. We think Sean Ryan will be the center. I don't know. I think it's most likely, but what if Jagger Burton is awesome there? I don't know. They just drafted him and they seem to really like him. So I think Sean Ryan will be the center. Even if he is, I don't know if he will be good. And who's right guard? Your guess is as good as mine. Bill Huber wrote about this at Sports Illustrated today. Give me 2 minutes on this and then I'll come to the phone calls. Bill Huber writes, last year, the Green Bay Packers sort of botched their offensive line. Throughout training camp, they kept big, talented rookie Anthony Belton at tackle. Finally, at midseason, Belton was thrust into the starting lineup at right guard, a position he didn't play in college and didn't rep during training camp. As the preseason progressed, the coaches thought Jordan Morgan was ready to start at left tackle. Instead, they putzed around with him as a utility man and stuck with Rashid Walker as Jordan Love's blindside protector. As a result of those decisions and injuries, Green Bay's offensive line never turned into an impactful, cohesive group. As a result, Love faced the highest pressure rate of his career, and the running game went from one of the best to one of the worst. With the 2026 regular season set to kick off in about a month, a key decision must be made. Who will start at right guard? The answer to that question will impact the rest of the depth chart. And for those of you who think, well, it's Anthony Belton easily, I'll go again to Bill Huber, Sports Illustrated, talking about winners and losers of family night. The first loser, the first one, Anthony Belton. Belton was drafted in the second round last year after playing left tackle at North Carolina State. At midseason last year, the Packers inserted him at right guard. The overall performance wasn't good enough, but there were enough high-level flashes to be confident that he'd grow into the role. Now, what was expected to be a coronation has become a competition. Quote, yeah, it's always going to be that way, Coach Matt LaFleur said after practice. I love Belton. I love his versatility. Certainly, I think the tackle position comes a bit more natural for him, just time on task. But I think he continues to show great promise at guard as well. Belton really struggled on Friday night at his new position. He was beaten a few times in pass pro and was flagged a couple times for false starts. Quote, I've got to be able to perform, he said. There's no excuse to, I guess, do some of the things that happened tonight. Like when we're out there, we've got to perform. So ain't nothing blame it about guard or tackle. I've just got to be able to do it. So it's that simple. I've just got to be a better player. I think this O-line is better when Belton is a tackle and probably their swing tackle. I think it would be best if Anthony Belton is their new Jordan Morgan and some combination of Jagger Burton and Sean Ryan are playing center and right guard. But then again, somebody's going to get hurt. Probably Jordan or probably the, I can't even remember his name, the slap they signed to play left guard. What the hell is his name? Banks. He's getting hurt at some point, so you need another guard. But I think I like having a dedicated swing tackle. I like a guy who's just on the bench ready to come in at left or right tackle if necessary. And that's kind of their thing, and I don't necessarily need them playing guard. So if that's Belton, then who's the backup guard? Maybe it's Jacob Monk. They seem all hot and bothered for him. I don't know. The point is, there's a lot of questions about an O-line that's supposed to be ready to go with a season now about a month away for a team that's supposed to be ready to compete. And it was a problem last year. So it's already something that they need to fix. They seem farther away than I would like them to be on August 10th. 608-321-1670, Wisco Sports Show. Who's this?
18: Grant, you sound down today. You good?
0: Why do I sound? I don't sound down today. Why would I sound down?
18: Well, that was quite the rant.
0: Well, I feel like that's pretty consistent with what the show sounds like. Do I sound sad?
18: No, I was just gonna come in and give like a pretty downtrodden rant because there's a lot of stuff that I find very concerning out of training camp, and I tuned in.
0: Beautiful.
18: And I'm like, Grant's already hitting this angle, so we're just both Eeyores today. I think that's okay.
0: I mean, ideally, Vagabond John, even when I am skeptical or when I am critiquing, I still hope to have some zing and pep in the show. I don't want to be mopey guy.
18: Oh, you had plenty of zing. Sorry. Okay. I shouldn't have framed it as like, are you? No, you're on your game.
0: Okay.
18: You just sound very pessimistic about the Packers. And like, here's the thing that I saw over the weekend from Packers training camp that it just grinds my gears, and it probably shouldn't, but I spent too much time on the internet, and I'm wandering around my house as a remote employee and just like staring at these Packers fans, just oohing and aahing over Jordan Love to Matthew Golden connection. And there's the one clip, he throws it deep in the end zone, and you know, these Packers commentators, right? You got your Pete Bukowski just saying like, hey, why didn't we see this during the season? And I just want to like make it very clear that during the regular season games, the defense will be allowed to challenge and touch the quarterback.
0: Yes.
18: And also, there is not a single NFL defense out there that if you let the quarterback stand in the pocket for 5 seconds, he won't be able to find one of these NFL receivers downfield for an open touchdown throw. Like, that's the whole game. That's why edge rushers are paid gazillions of dollars. Right. And so some of these training clips are people like, oh, that's it. That's the flash. That's what we need to see. And I'm seeing it from the Badgers training camp a little bit as well. So this is kind of like a multi-layered thing of just like training camp yelling into the abyss because, you know, it's me and it's Monday. The defenses aren't allowed to touch these guys yet. So that guy's popping. This guy's popping. But Keyshawn Nixon, he can't cover him in coverage. Guys, we have no idea if the goal of the drill was not to force the receiver inside or outside. We don't know the nuances here. We don't know what they're trying to accomplish in the drill. You've got a bunch of suckers and losers sitting in pullers on the sideline with their phones out there recording, being like, you see this individual drill? But we have no idea what they're trying to accomplish. So
0: you are right. I think Matthew Golden's good, though. Okay, Vagabond, I appreciate it. Sure, you're right about that. I also think Matthew Golden is a good football player. You know what I mean? Like, you know what everyone says about Matthew Golden? This is what he wrote this last week, and for whatever reason, it got aggregated. Matthew Golden, all he does is get open and catch the ball. It's like, yeah, yeah. That's what he did last year, too. He got open, and when the ball came to him, he caught it. When Jordan Love didn't underthrow him like he did in the Commanders game, was that week one against the Lions, or was that Thursday night against the Commanders? I can't remember. He was wide open down the middle. Jordan Love underthrew him. Okay. Last year, when Matthew Golden had chances, he got open and he caught the ball. So I think Matthew Golden is good, and I think he will help them win. I think he would have helped them win a little bit more last year had they used him earlier and more often. We'll never know. They were going to win a Super Bowl, but they could have won another game or two. I feel a lot better about the season last year had that happened, but what's done is done. You know, you can invest or not, whatever. I think Matthew Golden will help them win. You're right about practice. The defense is not allowed to hit the quarterback. And you're right. Corners and safeties might have a certain directive on a drill, you know, to cover for 5 seconds and keep him in front of you, or cover 5 seconds, then turn him loose or whatever. But it's not like the offense has looked amazing through that. This is Rob Domofsky. I talked about this earlier on the show. This is what he wrote for ESPN. Nothing like a deep ball touchdown to cover up an offense's warts. That's what Matthew Golden's 52-yard touchdown catch from Jordan Love did on Friday night, when the annual family night crowd at Lambeau Field otherwise didn't have much to get excited about when it came to the Packers offense. Vagabond, you're right. Plays like that throw to Matthew Golden should happen in a controlled, protected scrimmage environment. The problem on Friday night is that's kind of the only one that happened. You know, when you're playing a pass rush that can't hit the quarterback, maybe corners and safeties have different directives on touching and hitting and all these things. Like, you should have plays like the one to Matthew Golden. The problem is on Friday night, many writers, you know, kind of communicated this or made this the center of their story or their recap. I was kind of the only one. Like that one deep shot to Matthew Golden doing a lot of lifting for the offense that didn't do a whole lot else on Friday night, except commit a ton of penalties, pre-snap penalties, which when you're shuffling around the O-line and trying to figure things out, I understand it's just a practice. But I'm looking for reasons why this season's supposed to be different than last year. Why are they going to win 11 or 12 games this year in the division instead of 8 or 9? And, you know, hopefully that's good enough to get a wild card. It has been the last 2 years, but hopefully again, like, why will they take that step? A reason why they wouldn't is a continuation of pre-snap penalties and special teams penalties. By the way, there were a couple of those on Friday night as well. And Matt LaFleur, I don't think this was his intention in his answer, but basically Kaslazov is like, well, a couple of them, those don't matter. Those were special teams.
17: When you're talking about 100 plays, now a couple of them occurred on special teams. I think we had 4 on special teams. The ones that are most concerning to me are like the pre-snap penalties. I mean, we had a couple offsides. We had like 7 false starts. So that needs to get cleaned up. But I am happy and pleased that our guys had to go through and you got to fight through fatigue. And so it's only a bad practice if you don't learn from it. And our guys got to learn from it, and we got to clean that up before our first preseason game.
0: Gotta learn from it, gotta clean it up. I've heard this before. Okay. An observation on Lucas Van Ness. Just something that I want to point out. We'll do that next.
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0: 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Welcome back. I don't like pointing out the bumper song because I think it's kind of lame, but happy August 10th, by the way. It's the name of the song. I always like when I remember August 10th. They have a song called August 12th, too. Maybe I'll play that in 2 days. Anyways, back to the matter at hand. We're talking Packers, and I'll take your calls. 608-321-1670. Just a brief observation. This is a little nugget. This is not a 20-minute rant. This is just something that I want to point out. Might mean absolutely nothing. Just something to put a pin in and remember, and maybe we'll come back to it. So, Matt LaFleur, in his presser yesterday, was asked about Brenton Cox, and I was looking for it during this last break, and I couldn't quite find it. Can you give me 1 second? Because I'm 99% sure it's where it is. Just let me check.
17: The timeline is when the trainers...
0: Okay, so that's Aaron Banks.
17: Yeah, I thought Jaden went in there, and he had some good cuts.
0: Okay, so that's...
17: Brings an edge in that room, to be honest.
0: So, they just... here's a question about Brenton Cox, defensive lineman, okay? Mostly a nobody. I'm not saying that he sucks, but like he's not getting talked about on NFL Network. Or like he's a rotational guy who maybe gives you a couple plays. You know, Brenton Cox, listen to this.
17: Yeah, I think he brings an edge in that room, to be honest. Like just his style of play. He's a tough, gritty guy. And so I'm excited to see him get extensive action in the preseason.
0: So a somewhat detailed answer there for Brenton Cox. That was a 13-second answer. I know he didn't wax poetic, but he gave you a little something on Brenton Cox. Okay, here's Matt LaFleur on another player. Here's Matt LaFleur on Jacob Monk, who is more of a nobody than Brenton Cox. Okay, Jacob Monk is an NFL player up until this point is nothing. Here's Matt LaFleur on Jacob Monk. Jacob Monk.
17: Yeah, I think he just, you talk about a guy that plays to the play style that we want. He shows that toughness, that grittiness, the strain. And I think he's done a pretty good job inside. So he's a valuable guy. He can play any of the inside three positions. I thought we saw a glimpse of what he's capable of doing last year when he got some action, especially significant action in that Minnesota game at the end of the season. And I thought he performed well.
0: So 30 seconds, again, not waxing poetic for a minute. I mean, God, thank God, not everybody's Jeff Hafley. 30 seconds on Jacob Monk. Okay, interesting. So he'll give you some Matt LaFleur gave you some meat and potatoes on Jacob Monk, gave you something on Brenton Cox. What about Lucas Van Ness? I believe there's a Bill Huber question on Lucas Van Ness here. This is Friday night.
21: What do you think of Lucas's night? Van Ness.
17: That's tough for me to tell right now without looking at the tape, but he seemed disruptive.
0: Okay, so that's 4 seconds. Yesterday, Matt LaFleur asked about Lucas Van Ness again.
21: I asked about Lucas Van Ness after the scrimmage on Saturday. What did you think of him? Not you got to go back and watch.
0: So you got to go back and watch the film, Matt. Bill Huber following up. You went back and watched the film. What'd you think?
17: Yeah, I thought he did a lot of good things, and he's got to keep on building on his performances.
0: Those are really brief answers. And then I saw today, Andy Herman, 11:17 this morning, tweeted Lucas Van Ness getting reps on the kick return team. With the role he's expected to play with Micah out, that's slightly surprising. We'll see if it actually happens in games. This could all mean nothing. But typically when a coach is excited about the work a player is doing and excited about their outlook and their ability to help the team, they will say that. They will talk about it. They'll offer a nugget of some kind. And not this.
17: Yeah, I thought he did a lot of good things.
0: He did good things.
17: And he's got to keep on building on his performances.
0: So I'll give you a personal story here. This is what came to my mind when I was listening to this audio earlier today. I was in spring training what was Pat Murphy's first year? 23? 24? It was Pat Murphy's first year, whenever that was. And at this point, Aaron Ashby was trying to come back from shoulder surgery. And he hadn't established himself at the major league level yet. But in my mind, it's like, okay, this year's going to be a big year for Aaron Ashby. And I was in training camp for a training camp. I was in spring training for a week down in Maryville. We're doing shows down there. And you have manager availability every day in the office. So you go in and, you know, you fire off some questions. Pat Murphy, as you would guess, pretty casual. Talk about whatever. Like, oh, what do you think of Aaron Ashby? And Pat Murphy basically said, like, we'll see if he can help the team. The answer was the briefest answer I've ever heard. To the point where I talked to, I think Kurt was there. I think Dom was there afterwards. I'm like, that was a pretty non-answer about Aaron Ashby. Well, Pat Murphy didn't exactly like the guy. And why would he? Couldn't throw strikes. Couldn't be counted on. And he's turned into a reliever now. Of course, you know, Pat Murphy'd pitch him every day if he could. But I just remember early on, that answer was such a clear example of like, whatever, like maybe he'll help the team. We'll see. And that's just kind of, I'm getting 2024 Aaron Ashby. What can I say?
17: Yeah, I thought he did a lot of good things and he's got to keep on building on his performances.
0: Could be nothing. Maybe Matt LaFleur is just like, I don't know. I don't want to talk about Lucas Van Ness right now. Maybe, but I don't know. And then today he's working with the kick return team. God, what a draft pick. We talk about this on Thursday. I'm already calling him a bust because that entire 2023 first round draft class is unbelievable. You could jump out of a boat in the 2023 draft class and you're going to hit a legit player. And the Packers landed flat on their face on the stiff from Iowa. So far, maybe he pops this year. But even if he pops and he's like a nice player, who cares? You could have Christian Gonzalez. You could have Jackson Smith and Jigba. Those guys are at the top of their position and helped take their teams to Super Bowls this last year. And your guy's like, well, he's a project, so, you know, we got to see, you can be patient. All right. How many years in a row being patient for Packers fans now? Okay. Whatever you say, 608-321-1670, just something I noticed earlier today. That's it. Wisco Sports Show, who's this?
2: Hey, Grant, Ben the West Bend.
0: Hey, Ben, how's it going today? Thanks for waiting.
2: It's going pretty good. Thanks for taking my call. I think the biggest issue I have with Packers just depth and team construction is that we have no veteran presence. I think Jordan Love is probably the most tenured Packer on the team. And there's too many question marks on the entire team and we have nothing to kind of hang our hat on.
0: So I think this offseason, Ben, they made a little bit of an effort. I don't know if it was, we need to get older. We need to get more experienced. I think Javon Hargrave's been around the block. Zaire Franklin's been around the block. So I think they did add some veterans this year, but I don't even know if it's just age. I think this team is relying so much on Micah Parsons and Tucker Kraft, not just to be playmakers, but to be the voices and the leaders on each side of the ball. Bill and I were talking about this earlier today. Like, who's the guy you look to for practice, for physical, for all this? And it's just, this team is very, very reliant on Micah Parsons and Tucker Kraft. Probably too much so, as we saw last year.
2: Yeah, I like that take. I think those are great voices to have. But when you don't bring in anybody with playoff, I don't know about Zaire Franklin's playoff experience.
0: Sure.
2: But I don't think that we have any Super Bowl contending players on our team.
0: So what do you mean by Super Bowl contending players?
2: Who are on a Super Bowl contending or a team that made it to the Super Bowl or a deep run in the playoffs.
0: Sure. Guys who have been there, done that. So I'm with you on that. I'm just racking my brain. Appreciate the call about guys who have been on deep playoff runs. Javon Hargrave was in Philly. He was in the Super Bowl with Jonathan Gannon, unless I'm misremembering. I guess Aaron Banks is probably there with the Niners once upon a time, but he's mostly a blob. He's never healthy, and when he is, he's not anything special. Ben, I agree with you just on experience and on voice and on leader and all that. It's a team that's really reliant on two guys who both blew their knees out last year. So I would agree with you on all that. And I don't know, like for the Seahawks, for example, did they have that many guys? Now they brought in Cooper Kupp. Maybe that helped. You know, I'm sure you could find a couple on every Super Bowl team, but I don't know if that's how teams historically have built a championship team, is by signing a bunch of guys who have won championships. Can't hurt. But I don't know that it's a prerequisite. 608-321-1670. Wisco Sports Show. Who's this?
3: Hey, Grant. It's Todd in Green Bay.
0: Good evening, Todd. How are you?
3: Good. How are you doing?
0: Not bad.
3: Yeah, it's only family night, but, you know, And I hope Matt LaFleur proves me wrong, but our offensive coaching staff hasn't been good. And family night, like you said, continuation penalties. They're still going 3-4 wide receiver just because some tight ends are hurt. We'll play the other tight ends, okay? I want to see double tight end. I want to see more. I grew up watching Bill Walsh, 49ers.
5: Mm-hmm.
3: Even Brett Favre with Mike Holmgren. As good as Brett Favre was, he was awesome. But Mike Holmgren had a system that made all the players contribute and make the offense look good. And we haven't seen that from Matt LaFleur in critical situations when we need to win. And he has to do something better this year. We can't just keep saying, oh, Jordan loves this, and this number nine's good, and zero's great, and, you know, this receiver, this receiver. No, we need a team and a system where the offense, and we need an offensive coaching, offensive line coach that makes sure the guys don't jump off sides and stuff like that. So,
0: yes,
3: it's only family night. I'm not going to panic, but, you know, Matt LaFleur has to step it up.
0: So I'm with you on that. I think it's a good call, Todd. Well, you're talking about tight end, and I'm glad that you mentioned that, because this is something Clemens brought up. They're really short on tight ends right now. And I know Tucker Kraft's coming back, and that's a huge player, but you're talking about 2-3 tight end sets. They got Josh Wiley. They don't really have much else. I'll play this cut because Mike, this is perfectly timed. He talked about this on Bill's show earlier today. Matt LaFleur talking about how short there are bodies at that position.
17: Yeah, I mean, it's probably our youngest position on our football team right now when you talk about Luke and Tuck not being out there. So, you know, it's a lot of good learning going on, some learning through failure a little bit at times, but I think the guys are making progress. I can tell the desire is there. Oh. And, you know, these are valuable reps for our guys.
0: The desire is there. That's a little bleak on tight end. They miss Ben Sims. They could use Ben Sims back. Fitzpatrick, that guy was hurt. Mike's talked about him. I think he mentioned him on the show last week when he was on Thursday. They just need a good old Donald Lee or Andrew Corliss, because Tucker Kraft can't be the end all be all. He can't do everything. I mean, they want to run 2 tight end sets. Tucker Kraft can only be one of those guys. One more call here and then we'll take a break. Wisco Sports Show. Who's this?
7: Tony, Alaska.
0: Hey, Tony, what's going on?
7: Man, listening to the show, you'd think the Packers are going to win 4 games this year. There's so much doom and gloom.
0: From me or from callers? Or both?
7: Both. It's just like, let it play out. Good God. It's like, I guarantee you every other fan base is saying this, the same thing about their team. It's just like, my God. It's just like, give them a chance. I mean, I'm not the biggest LaFleur fan, and you know, they got talent. You got to give Gannon a chance. You know, they got 2 huge guys coming back from injury. You know, is it going to be perfect? No, but, you know, they haven't even played a preseason game yet. Everybody's just like, oh, family night, you know, they're penalties and they're going to suck. It's like, just give them a chance. You know, let's see how it plays out. And
0: sure,
7: you know, I don't know.
0: No, that's a fine call, Tony. Appreciate the call on Alaska. They'll get a chance. We're all going to give them a chance. Well, I'll speak for myself. I'm going to give them a chance, absolutely. But we got a show to do today on August 10th. So we're talking about what's going on now. And there was good on family night. We talked about the kicker. Matthew Golden continues to be good. But if you read Domofsky, read Huber, it's a sloppy practice, a lot of penalties. Matt LaFleur talked about that. So we're going to point that out. I'm not telling you that it's going to doom their season. Just saying, make a note of it. And we'll see how the season plays out. But Tony, if I got on here every day and said, well, the season hasn't started yet, you know, give them a chance, let's see how it plays out, there wouldn't be a show. You know what I mean? So we're not going to get the Packers in trouble for something they haven't done yet. But at the same time, you know, the last 3 years, the season has ended in a way that doesn't exactly have Packers fans psyched up. And I think that colors the way that they view this upcoming season. And hopefully the Packers will look better this year. And I think we're all looking for reasons why that could be true. But we're also, you know, noticing trends or concerns that, you know, maybe you're going to end them up in the same place. Penalties at family night is part of that. I don't know that that's incredibly dooming, but it's something worth mentioning. Again, a little late for a break, so if you're on hold, I promise I'll get to you, but I got to get this bottom of the hour break and we'll be right back.
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25: I'm meteorologist Paul Trombley with your updated forecast. Lows around 65 tonight under partly cloudy skies. Easterly winds around 5 miles per hour. Sunshine mixed with clouds at times again tomorrow. Chance of thunderstorms. Daytime highs approaching 87. Mainly clear skies tomorrow night. Slight chance of thunderstorms. Lows level off around 65. That's the latest forecast on Sports Talk 105.1. Right now, it's 83 degrees.
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0: Sure. Andy Herman and others sharing today. Oh, Van Ness is out there on kick return. Probably nothing. Just noticing. Mark it down. We're in noticing season. Write it down. Maybe we'll come back to it. Maybe not. Thanks for waiting through the break here. Two of you. 608-321-1670. Wisco Sports Show. Who's us?
1: Well, if it isn't my old friend Grant Bill.
0: Eric on I-90. I went to a wedding in La Crosse this weekend. I thought of you as I came across Top Potomac Hill.
1: I bet you did. That's pretty good. I'm glad you did.
0: What's going on?
1: Did you have somebody call in and complain about too many penalties in the family night game?
0: Well, no one needed a call. It's been a big feature of the show. I've been, you know, beating them up for that. Why? Does that seem silly?
1: Okay. Well, yeah. I'm like, well, okay. All right. Too many penalties against your own team.
0: Well.
1: Right. You are practicing. I guess it doesn't matter.
0: It is on TV. There are reporters there. This is the thing. Like, we either got to cover practice or not cover practice. And if we're covering it, we're going to talk about what happened at practice, you know?
1: Well, do they even have, like, real refs come there, or do they have their own set of refs?
0: Yeah, no, they had Sean Hockley's crew there on Friday night.
1: Really?
0: Really? Wow. I know.
1: Well, okay, Grant, I'm with you. These penalties are getting way out of hand.
0: Yeah, yes. I think maybe.
1: I've been getting a lot of feed, Peter Bukowski, a lot of feed on Top 100. Mm-hmm. He seems to be upset. If I was Jordan Love, I would hire him as my defense attorney for just about anything. Because that guy can come up with more stats in a half heartbeat about Jordan Love than anybody in the world. But don't you think, so where do you feel he should be ranked, Jordan Love? 72?
0: In the 62, see, this is why 52. it's so meaningless to me is I don't know. The good quarterback should all probably be in the top 30. You know what I mean? Like, how could you put a pretty good quarterback below a pretty good guard? Like, those two things aren't, even if the guard is better at being a guard than the quarterback, like, I don't know, the top 100, that's why I can't engage with that. And God bless Peter for the work that he does, but I can't do it.
1: God bless him. Now, that's a little bit of an insult. You know, those Southern women will say, God bless that. You know, they would say that about maybe, you know, they would.
0: Yeah.
1: You know, God bless him. So that's all right. God bless him. Right. God bless that Peter Bukowski.
0: All right.
1: for keeping on with us.
0: There are.
1: Let's not keep on with it either.
0: Okay.
1: Can't wait for the season to start, Grant. Going to do the jet sweep on to I-90 right now.
0: Enjoy it. We'll talk again soon.
1: Have a good one, bud.
0: Yeah, you too. Eric on I-90. All right, two more of you here. Wisco Sports Show. Who's this?
2: Hey, Grant, Nick and Marinette, how are you?
0: I'm excellent, Nick. How are things up there?
2: Doing well, thanks. I think two callers. I'm going to rant for a minute here.
0: Go ahead.
2: But I'm going to put a disclaimer out. I'm still a Packers fan. We'll always be a Packers fan. But he was saying how we need to give LaFleur a chance, and there's so many complaining and arguing out there. But, I mean, in the sports world, what have you done for me lately? You look at, I think you and Bill talked about today, about Lucas Van Ness being selected before Jaxon Smith-Njigba. And the Packers in the previous years on who they could have got, but got these people instead. So now I know LaFleur isn't making all the decisions, but he's part of it when it comes to drafting.
0: Yeah.
2: I mean, how many playoff wins have you got us? You look at the season upcoming, they're saying the Packers should be 5-0 coming into Micah Parsons' return. So it's kind of like looking at it where you are frustrated. We have two Super Bowl wins with the two most tenured quarterbacks ever in the history on one team with no quarterback change. So, I mean, if you look at it, you have to be a little bit frustrated. And you look at Keyshawn Nixon saying, oh, I'm so thankful that Matt LaFleur is doing taking it easy on us at practice. Practice are getting done a little bit earlier and so forth like that. I mean, how does that equate to when you're actually hitting somebody and you're getting those stupid, silly injuries like the hamstrings or quad injuries, oblique, stuff like that? So, I mean, I'm not saying run it like Dan Campbell. But I mean, have a little bit more physicality and hold these guys to a little bit more accountability, I would say.
0: Yeah,
2: so I would disagree with him and say the fact, hey, man, let's try to see what this team truly has, because we've had some bad losses in the regular season. I think the Panthers and a couple other ones that have been in there. Ivan O's not given the NFL, especially the first five games they have. Should they? Yes. But we transition from Favre, Rodgers, and now Jordan Love. So I think, and kicking the cameras out so they can't see or having the refs signal Trace Mack's kicks to see if they're good or not in practice, I mean, what is that message sending to your team? Is this

0: yeah. do or die season, you have to have Matt LaFleur, and to be a little bit too precise. I'll leave it at that. Appreciate your show. Always do. Thanks, Grant.
1: Appreciate it, Nick. Thanks for listening up in Marionette WNAM. I don't know what message that sends to the team. We've talked a little bit over the last 3 weeks, stemming back to the owners' meetings. I don't know if that they've sent the perfect message to the fans. I think fans are frustrated, and I don't know that the team specifically had policy at the owners' meetings really confidently put his chest behind those extensions. And I it's not the organization's job to service the fans, but I don't know that the Packers have been as mindful of some of the frustrations of their fan base as maybe they could have been. I don't know what it sends to the team. I'm not on the team, but I can say, you know, the message it sends to the fans, because I hear from as many fans as anybody, because I do this show and then I'm on Bill's show for 4 hours. We were joking earlier today. Bill's show is just the Matt LaFleur complaint factory. We clock in. We're Matt LaFleur's HR for 4 hours every day. Cindy and Madison text in. Tony's right. Called Tony and I in Alaska earlier. Said Tony's right. All doom and gloom as far as Rob Domofsky. I haven't heard much positive come out of his mouth in relationship to the Packers over the last 2 years. I think he's related to Cowherd, who is a Packer hater. Let's let a few games play out before we start stringing people up. It's kind of ridiculous. Well, we will. We're going to let the games play. We're going to let the games play out. But anytime these kind of comments come up, Cindy, we have a show to do today. It's August 10th, right? So we're going to talk about what's going on August 10th. And I think family night was clunky and filled with penalties. Doesn't have to mean anything, but it was. So we're talking about that and talking about what maybe it could mean or couldn't mean. And we're listening to the coaches' comments and we're reading into it the best we can. And when the games start, of course, we'll talk about the games. But if I come on the air every day and say, well, we won't know until the games start, well, that would be a pretty pointless show. I also don't think Cowherd is a Packers hater. He glazed the Packers constantly for the last couple of years. And then this last year, they ended up a wild card again and they lost 5 in a row to end the year. And he's like, wait a minute. As he should be. I think the bloom and the excitement of the young, uprising Jordan Love Packers came off the rose over the last calendar year for a lot of people. Packers fans included, but I think a lot of national media people too. Wisco Sports Show, who's this?
2: Hey, Grant. Greg from Appleton, Wisconsin.
1: Hey, Greg. Appreciate you listening always. What's going on, G-Dub?
2: Hey, question.
1: Yeah.
2: And then I have a comment.
1: Please.
2: How many weddings do you go to a year?
1: How many weddings?
2: Yeah, you go to an awful lot of weddings, Grant. You know, you can say you go to that well a lot. You know, you can say I'm one of my grandmas.
1: Probably 4 or 5. You think I'm lying about going to weddings?
2: No, no, absolutely not. No, it just seems like every time, like Fridays, you're gone. No, I got a wedding. I got a wedding. How many have you had this past year?
1: Well, I could count them up. I think the number is 4 or 5, and I don't have another one this calendar year that I can think of.
2: Okay. All right.
1: Something like that.
2: All right. Okay. Comment. Okay. Lucas Van S. Why don't get my Packer fans, like, what did you expect? Like, he was a first-round draft pick, correct?
1: Top 15. He was the 13th overall pick in the draft, G-Dub, correct?
2: Okay. What did he do at Iowa? He didn't even start. Tell me one thing he did at Iowa that was like, wow. Besides physical traits, he's an athletic freak. How many of those we see and come and go through the NFL? Yeah, stop. I think Packer fans need to stop acting like so surprised that he's not producing. He wasn't even a starter.
1: So
2: he got drafted on physical traits and his. Go ahead.
1: No. I was just going to say, and I got to run, G-Dub. I appreciate it. We'll talk more later. I'm just behind it. He didn't start at Iowa because that's the way Kirk Ferentz runs that program. Like, If Kirk Ferentz didn't have some rule about underclassmen starting, he would have started. He was the quality of a starter, and he played a lot of snaps. So dump on the pick all you want. That's fine. But don't have that be the reason, because that's just like an Iowa quirk that really doesn't. He was one of their better players. He didn't start because he was an underclassman in Kirk Ferentz. You know, they have history and tradition, and they stick to their Iowa roots down in Iowa City instead of trying to run the air raid for some reason. One more call here. Wisco Sports Show. Who's this? And then we'll get to the mailbag.
3: Ridge Runner Mark, how are we doing, sir?
1: Good evening, Ridge Runner. I'm well. Got about a minute. What's up?
3: I just want to say people are talking about, well, you know, wait till the season starts, blah, blah, blah, blah. But when you look at practice, good practice habits translate to details being followed on the field. And if we can point back to this and say, you know, they're sloppy on the field because they were sloppy in practice, so let's nip it in the bud right now. Do we need to blow up about it and say, oh my God, it's doom and gloom? No, but you're right. We should point it out. It's worthy to note. If you're not practicing well, that's going to translate into failures on the field, and we should at least point to and say, hey, let's clean this up.
1: Yes.
3: That makes sense. That makes the most sense.
1: Yes, and I would agree with all that. I also say it's a daily talk show. It's a daily talk show. So we'll react to the games when they start. And they're going to get it. We're not giving up on the season. Just we're going to talk about what's going on in training camp. Some good, some bad. There have been good things today. We've spent less time on those things. but we have mentioned them. We have talked about them. The Monday Mailbag, your question. Still a couple minutes if you want to fire one in. GrantBills21@gmail.com. We'll do that next to wrap up.
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1: Grant here for Kai's Chevy Town. They're a short drive from anywhere, right off Interstate 94, the north side of Menominee. 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
8: 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Tyler and Mass. Work has officially moved from the suburbs of Boston to the middle of Cambridge. Today, I had to download 5 apps on my phone for different purposes, such as paying for parking, reserve a desk, locker, etc. All this has made me wonder, what is the most useless app that you have on your phone right now? I have apps for all of my, like, my retirement fund, my investment stuff. And I would check them more often, but I go a week or two without checking them, and then they undownload. So then I have to re-download and then remember my F it. There's money in there. It's fine. Cowdy Mike says, Grant, I'm up in Spearfish, South Dakota, sitting at the corner of Jackson and Main outside the Stadium Sports Grill, drinking a PBR. Watching all the rally bikers ride by, I saw my first pair of pasty bikette boobs. Yikes. His words, not mine. Would you ever own a Harley? I would own a motorcycle, if only to drive around the Driftless region, because I think that would be fun. But I would not want it to be overly loud. I would just want to peacefully, like, just, you know, putt through. That's all I would want. Goose eggs. Hope you had a great time at the wedding. If it's an open bar and you feel welcome, what do you drink? Also, if it's a cash bar, what are you drinking? If it's a cash bar, I will drink what's free. If it's an open bar, gin and tonic normally. If all things were equal, I'd drink rum and Coke. I love Diet Coke. I love Captain Morgan. It's delicious. I love how it makes me feel. I love everything about a rum and Coke. But then I wake up in the middle of the night and my stomach feels like there's a nuclear bomb in there. So gin and tonic. Cleaner, crisper, and gets you drunk. I did do a tequila shot, though. Paid for it. Thanks, Dad. Put it on his tab. It's family wedding. Thank you for listening. Be back tomorrow at 4. Good luck to the Brewers tonight. I'm scared.
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1: That is true. I am Jim Rome, and we are on Westwood One. We are also on Sirius XM. We are also on the Rome TV channel, which has 8 platforms. We are also on YouTube. So lots of different ways to find the program, and it is presented by FanDuel. All right, so we start hour number 2. We're going back-to-back. Coming up next segment, the head football coach at TCU, Sonny Dykes. But let me jump right into it. We are joined right now by a college football host, an analyst, a content creator. He has covered that sport since 2011. He is host of Josh Pate's College Football Show, which has content partnerships with Yahoo Sports and On3. He is an ESPN contributor who could be seen on Get Up and First Take. And he may, in fact, have another project in the works. Of course, I am talking about Josh Pate. Josh had such an awesome time chopping it up with you earlier this year on the pod. I had to come looking for you once again. Thanks so much for making time. Josh, how you doing?
2: I'm good, man. I got 3 Saturdays until I don't breathe again until January. It's going to be wonderful.
1: There you go, dude. Exactly. Well said. Hey, listen, I would love to start with some ball, but it's almost impossible on a day like today because the College Football Playoff Management Committee is meeting to discuss expansion. So if I can get you to weigh in on this, I mean, given the amount of money involved, Josh, it would seem like it's a question of when, not if. Money aside, though, in your opinion, is bigger better? Does it improve the sport?
2: No. No, it does not. Now, I'll be blatantly honest with you. I fought expanding from 4 to 12, but I think 12 ended up being the right number, Jim. I think that happened post-expansion, though. When we first expanded to 12, when the idea was presented, it was still a pre-NIL, pre-portal landscape. And you know as well as I do, college football 8 years ago looked way different than college football does now. So I think it's pure dumb luck that they expanded to 12 and then the sport morphed into a form where 12 makes sense. Anything beyond 12, though, you lose what is the most important thing to me in this sport. I call it the balance of urgency. It's that thing you feel in your stomach on a college football Saturday. It's that puckering a little bit, if I could use that word on air here.
1: I'll do you one better. You could actually call it butt puckering if you want.
2: Yeah, there we go. I love the NFL, love Major League Baseball. Those products don't give me that nearly as much as a college football Saturday does. And my beef with it is when you talk expansion and you talk to the 24-team proponent, he or she will tell you, don't you understand? We're just getting more of what you like because more games have meaning. That's not true. What you actually do is you do take games featuring, let's just say, Illinois versus Nebraska or something like that late in the year. It does gain playoff implication, but you do it at the expense of Texas versus Texas A&M losing meaning because they're both playing with a giant safety net under them, knowing they're going to be in no matter what. I'm not a big fan of removing meaning from games featuring teams actually capable of winning a title and manufacturing meaning on games featuring teams that we all know that given year won't win the title. That's not additive to me.
1: No, I hear you. I don't think it's a case so much of them giving us more of what we want as much as it's a case of them getting more of what they want, that money. Exactly. Josh Pate joining us. All right, so appreciate your thoughts on that. Let's talk some ball. Indiana is looking to run it back as defending national champion. As I mentioned, I'm going to talk to Sonny Dykes next segment. His QB1, Josh Hoover, transferred to the Hoosiers. What are you expecting from Kurt Cignetti's team offensively as they move on without Fernando Mendoza?
2: Buddy, that is a million-dollar question, actually a multi-million-dollar question right now. So Hoover at TCU, you can talk to Sonny about it. Like, they asked him to do a lot. They put a lot on his shoulders. And so the big knock on him was, well, boy, I don't know about those interceptions. That number's a little bit too big to me. And I talked to Sig in the spring. I bring it up, and he has that usual smirk on his face, and he's like, we like what we got there. And translation, Kurt Cignetti translator, spits out, we're not going to ask him to do what TCU asked him to do, firstly. And secondly, we feel pretty good about the topsoil that we're going to plant that seed in. But really, Jim, all it comes down to is big moments and big plays. Indiana last year, unbelievable story. Think about the Penn State game. Think about the Ohio State game. Think about the Miami game at the end of the year. There were just 4 or 5 moments where Fernando Mendoza put everyone's jaw on the ground. And that's what these seasons come down to. It'll come down to the same thing for Josh Hoover. And whether Indiana or anyone else can win a national title, it just comes down to whether their guy can put your jaw on the ground a few more times than the other guy.
1: It's so true, right? And Mendoza was so huge in those moments. He was prepared, and he was ready for it. Josh Pate joining us. Josh, what about Ohio State? So they reload after they had four first-round picks in the draft in April. They're ranked number one in the preseason coaches poll. When you look at them right now, at least on paper, do you see any flaws or potential weaknesses on the Buckeyes?
2: It's all questions with them. I don't really think you talk weaknesses with Ohio State. And who knows? Maybe they'll have one, but teams that loaded, you're talking about a team with two former NFL head coaches as coordinators, by the way, which is wild. I look at, I don't know, maybe difference makers on the defensive line. Do they have a bunch of them? That's a question. That's not a weakness. I think they got so many guys ready to take off. Jim, I think if you look at the quarterback position, one of the other interesting things that I'm banking on this year, but you could technically label as a question, is Julian Sayin in those big games. Didn't play poorly last year against Indiana or Miami, but you know he wasn't a guy that took the game by the throat. He is someone who has the physical ability to do that. He is someone that enters year two as a starter. He looks incredibly different physically now than he did a year ago. You know that he's going to have racehorses at wide receiver. You know the supporting cast is going to be incredible at Ohio State. But, dude, it comes down to the same thing with him. Those big moments, like all due respect, you're not proving you got it against Purdue. You're going to prove to me you got it when Oregon comes in there or when you play Indiana or maybe you get a second crack at one of them in India, the Big Ten championship game, or, of course, against Miami or Texas in the playoff. But Julian Sayin's one of the players I'm most looking forward to watching this year because we do this thing in college football now where since you pay guys a whole lot of money, they're just supposed to immediately be stars. And you have not sped up the developmental mechanism at that position at all. It still takes the time it takes. And maybe it took a year for him to be able to play elite, like Heisman-level ball. But I think I'm right about him, and if I am, they're going to be right in the mix.
1: I love that point, actually. Just paying a guy does not speed up his developmental process. Josh Pate joining us. So, Josh, in terms of quarterbacks and big moments and how they perform, coming into this year, how do you see Arch Manning? Do you feel like he is clear in a way the top quarterback in the nation, or do you need to see it first?
2: No, I don't feel like anyone's clearing away the top. I do need to see it from him. Got all the confidence in the world. We will see it from him. I don't know how well people remember bowl season last year, but Texas plays Michigan in one of these quote-unquote meaningless bowl games, and I thought it was so incredible. It was more compelling than half the playoff games, by the way. It was played at a higher intensity level than half the playoff games, so credit both teams. But if you look at Arch Manning, I remember when Joe Burrow, the year before the big year at LSU, played in a bowl game, I believe against UCF, and UCF bust his mouth open and they stand over the top of him. And there was this moment. It's kind of like someone pressed a button. They pulled a lever on Joe Burrow, and entering next year, that dude's in a different league personally. And then that team is as well. Arch Manning sort of had some of those moments last year, and specifically in that bowl game, had some of those moments that just made me think, all right, bookmark that. It's going to be 8 months down the road, but bookmark this moment because it feels like the dam just broke a little bit. And then Sark and his staff looked around and said, well, hold on now. We went and got him for a reason. And this is going to be his third year, his last year in all likelihood. Let's go get Cam Coleman. Let's go get there's some talented tailbacks in the portal. Let's just get both of the top ones. Let's go get a linebacker out of Pitt like Rasheem Biles. Jim, they're as loaded as they've been. It's as loaded a roster as I think you could put together in the modern age where you can't just stack first-rounders three deep like Bama and Georgia used to do. So I expect big things from Arch Manning this year. I just think it's one of the most incredible quarterback pictures that we've seen in college football in a long time. So it's hard for me to say anyone stands out head and shoulders right now.
1: Josh Pate joining us for a couple more moments. Josh, laying it out the way you did, and you're right, they're absolutely loaded. Like, there are no excuses. If Texas doesn't make a deep, deep run, and I don't want to be this guy because I'm a big Sark fan, but if for some reason they don't make a deep run and it does not come to fruition this year, is he in any kind of danger there?
2: I hate what I'm about to say. I'm like you. I don't like trafficking in this stuff a whole lot, but we do have to face a reality right now. The reality is the rules of the sport allow Texas to tilt the table as violently in their favor as the rules have ever allowed anyone to do. You could argue what the past used to be like, but it was illegal back then. It's illegal now, or it's legal now. And so I just, here's the way it was explained to me by a Texas booster, and so I'll just reiterate it to you. They said, we're rich because we understand proper investment principles and we've made good decisions in life. And that's why we are rich, because we understand how to invest. This right here, spending money on college football players, does not return anything for us. So the only return is a championship. And if we're doing everything that it takes to win a championship and it's not clicking, we're not the problem. This Longhorn logo is not the problem. We only got one other place to point our finger, and it's the head coach. Now, that's a little crazy to me, but I follow the logic. So you asked about that scenario. What if they don't make a deep playoff run? Brother, they play the toughest schedule in the country this year. So it's not just utterly absurd to say, what if they go 9-3 again? Like, what if that's them again this year? I don't think anything's off the table. And again, I wouldn't think like that. I think it's crazy. Sark is an incredibly high-level head coach. He's one of the smartest people I've ever met in my life, regardless of profession. But these are new rules we're playing by right now. It's never been truer to whom much is given, much is expected, than it is right now in college football.
1: Josh Pate doing what Josh Pate does. Hey, Josh, before you leave. So, do you or do you not have a new project in the works?
2: Look, you know as well as I do, I got to be on the road in the fall, okay? I got to be on a college campus somewhere every weekend anyway. So, I mean, if there's an opportunity to do something big in conjunction with that, and if someone wants to put a big engine behind that, I'd be all for it, Joe. That's my official stance as of 3:12 Central Time, Monday, August 10th.
1: I got you. I see you working, which is why I posed that question that way, and I do respect the answer. Josh, listen, man, given your schedule, and I know you're running out of Saturdays before the real grind starts, I really appreciate you making time for it. You always make the show better, man. Appreciate you. Respect you, brother. Thank you very much.
2: Same to you, man. Anytime. I appreciate it.
1: You're the best. Josh Pate, so good. So good at what he does. That makes it better. That makes it much, much better. That's a high, high level college football conversation. All right, your thoughts, your reaction to anything you just heard. Once again, all the places to engage. Really happy to have Josh Pate. Did not need to do that. He has a lot going on. You can respond to what he just said, or if you saw it. Telephone number is toll free, 1-800-636-8686. Get to me on the X at Jim Rome, or find him on social. Email me at Rome, R-O-M-E, at haveatake.com, or just stay in the chat. I'm not going to say to jump in the chat. I know you're already in the chat. Stay in the chat on YouTube. When we come back, Sonny Dykes joins us, TCU head coach, somebody we always run into this time of year. That's coming up next. Don't go anywhere. 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
4: 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It appears to be when, not if, Donald would join league MVP Matthew Stafford and Defensive Player of the Year Myles Garrett, and the Rams would have the most talented team of all time. Westwood One Sports.
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0: sure I was.
1: I mean, why are we playing that at 20 past? Not saying I'm perfect. Hate to run you under the bus, but I would protect you, except they all heard it. And I would imagine, even though they were multitasking, there's probably a fairly high percentage that knows this show really well and knows that that their song does not get played at the quarter.
2: Hey, Jim.
1: Oh, hey, Avi.
2: So, I guess I have it in my mind every time we have a guest, it's the 1240. So then when it's done, it goes back to the... I don't have an excuse.
1: No, you don't, dude.
2: It's just summer.
1: Yeah, I mean, you're the best. You're the goat. Soon. Albie, it's the weekend. Me and Mill, you know, lots of No, you don't. You don't have an excuse because you're the goat. And you know how to tell time.
2: Not in that moment. I'll eat that one for sure.
1: But thanks for having your head in the game. Thanks for being focused. I know I only ask you to focus really 3 hours
2: a
1: day.
2: But I appreciate the fact that you were just going to kind of roll with it, so...
1: No, I wasn't.
2: Oh, you weren't? Okay.
1: No.
2: Retract.
1: No. Retract.
2: I'm just... Actually, this is all a bit. We're just stalling until the guest is ready.
1: Good one, Alvy. Okay. Did you just laugh at your own
2: joke?
1: Jim. Good one. That was great. Actually, I'm like, well, where's Sonny? That's a little bit out of character. And you know me, I've got nothing else to talk about or do. Hey, Alvy, do this for me. Play the wrong song. And we'll fill. And it worked. I found him. We're joined right now by the head football coach at TCU. He is entering his fifth season there. He was previously the head coach at Louisiana Tech, Cal, and SMU. He led TCU to the national championship game in 2022. He was also the consensus national coach of the year and the Big 12 coach of the year that season as well. TCU coming off a 9-4 season last year en route to a win in the Alamo Bowl. They are going to open up their season against North Carolina on August 29th in Dublin, Ireland. Of course, I'm talking about Sonny Dykes. Sonny, by now, I think you know this time of year, I'm going to come looking for you, whether you like it or not. Great to see you, Sonny. How you doing?
3: I'm doing well. Always looking forward to catching up with you and, excited.
1: Good, good. I appreciate you. Thanks so much. So you've won 36 games in your first 4 years in Fort Worth, which is the second best 4-year stretch in program history. I know you're going to stop me and say, hold up now. There's plenty of work still to be done. I get that. But can we put that aside for just one moment? How pleased are you with what your coaching staff and your players have achieved in lifting TCU to this national profile once again?
3: Yeah, look, I've been proud of the players. I mean, we put a lot of hard work into doing that, as you said. I think, you know, year one, we go 13-2 and play in the national championship game. Year two wasn't very good. We had a veteran team, didn't do a good job, I think, handling some of that success. And then we've won 18 games the last 2 years. But we have felt like, honestly, Jim, that we've fallen a little bit short. You know, we're a program that we think needs to be in the Big 12 championship game and needs to be, competing for a college football playoff berth. So we've fallen a little short this last couple of years. So, you know, I it's something that we need to improve in, improve on, and excited about this group. I like this team, and, you know, we're looking forward to getting this year going.
1: It's a really candid response, Sonny. I appreciate that. That part you said about that second year, maybe we didn't handle success so well. What is tougher for players in your experience, handling success or handling failure?
3: Well, I think handling success is hard on everybody. I mean, it was hard on all of us. I mean, you know, you come into a program. TCU had been 5-7 the year before, and we got hot, and we were able to make a run and won 13 games. And I think in a lot of ways, probably we all thought, okay, we got this figured out a little bit. And that's the kiss of death in college football. You never have it figured out, especially with the transfer portal and the amount of turnover we had on that staff and all the things, or on that team rather, all the things that happened. And It was a bad year two, and we've gotten back on track. But as I said, we want to be a team that's competing for championships. So we've fallen a little bit short the last couple of years, and but it's, you know, success can be dangerous. I mean, very, very much so, and especially when, like I said, it happens so fast to us. You've got to do a really good job of staying focused and remembering why you were successful to begin with.
1: TCU head coach Sonny Dykes joining us. Sonny, a moment ago you did end that answer by saying, I like this team. I like what we have. What do you like about this group?
3: Well, it's a mature team. You know, we got a lot of guys that have been in our program for a long time. You know, we're a little bit different than a lot of other colleges. We don't take a lot of transfers. We recruit high school players, try to retain those guys and build our program that way. And so we have a lot of players that have been in our program for a number of years. We've recruited really well. You know, there's a tremendous amount of competition from younger players, you know, against the older players and guys that have played a lot of snaps or having to hold off some young guys. So I think it's been the most competitive camp we've had, offense versus defense. I think it's been the most competitive camp that we've had in terms of guys having to battle every single day to hold on to their job. I mean, we have a lot of really talented young players and guys that are nipping at their heels and trying to beat out older veteran players. And so I like our team from that perspective. You know, we're year three in our defensive, the Andy Avalos, and I think we defensively, and I think this is going to be the best defense that we've had, and have a new offense coming in with Gordy Samish coming over from UConn, and love the identity that we're starting to build on offense. We've got to be able to run the football to get back in the college football playoff, and so there's been a huge emphasis on doing that.
1: Sonny Dykes joining us. I was going to ask you about Gordy Samish, what he is. For those who don't know, he is your new offensive coordinator. You did not stamp out there. Sonny, given your background as one of the most respected minds in the college game, I'm really curious what went into that particular decision. Why is Gordy the guy you wanted?
3: Well, you know, begin with his scheme. I think that's what opened my eyes, is I had a chance to watch UConn play in the hotel. We were preparing for a game, and they had a Friday night game, and watched them a couple of years ago and just liked the style of play, liked what they were doing, thought that they did a really good job taking advantage of their players and getting the best out of those guys. So I liked that. I liked the fact that they didn't turn the ball over. They turned the ball over five times in 2 years. And that's been something that's plagued us a little bit here, has been the number of turnovers that we've had. We've got to get that cleaned up. And as I got on the phone with him and started having conversations with him, I loved his personality. I love the tough kind of blue-collar approach that he has. He's an offensive line coach that is a play caller, and that's very, very unique in college football. And I love the emphasis he has on running the football, protecting the guys up front, but really building the system around the quarterback. What are your strengths to your quarterback, and trying to make it as easy on the quarterback as you can. And so, you know, we're excited. We've got Jaden Craig, who's a transfer from Harvard that we think has a ton of ability, that has played at a really high level. He's a guy that we think can have an outstanding year, really fits our system very well. And so we've got to do a great job getting everybody on the same page and executing this offense at a real high level. But I love what Gordy's brought to our team. And, you know, he's a really demanding guy, and I think it's exactly what we needed.
1: Sonny Dykes joining us. Sonny, I was going to go to the quarterback next. The streak remains intact. Every single coach that I've spoken to this summer, and there have been quite a few, literally every single one has a new quarterback, and you're no different. You mentioned Jaden Craig transferring from Harvard. He put up big, big numbers there. He set school records for the Crimson. How do you think that he will handle that step up in competition going from the Ivy to the Big 12?
3: Yeah, you know, you could tell that it took some time when he came in the spring. I mean, he had a good spring, but, you know, the clock was operating probably a little slower in his head. He made a huge jump over the summer. He's coming to fall camp right now and is playing at an elite level. He's done a tremendous job taking care of the football. We've had one turnover all of camp so far, and he's really done a tremendous job taking care of the ball, getting the guys, making great decisions with it, getting the ball out of his hand, all the things. I think he's got a really outstanding understanding of the offense. I think it's a very similar style of play that he played in Harvard. And, you know, he's a guy that can get out and run as well. And so we're excited about him. I mean, he's a big guy, 6'3", he's 230 pounds. All the physical stuff is there. He's obviously a really highly intelligent guy. He's got a degree from Harvard. I think he's the only one around this building that's got one from Harvard, just by guess, Jim. And, you know, he's an impressive guy. I mean, very mature, very smart, you know, really self-aware. You know, he's just an impressive guy, and just really, really mature and methodical in his approach. So he's exactly what we needed.
1: We're talking to Sonny Dykes for a few more moments. Sonny, so we're 19 days away from your week zero matchup with North Carolina. You opened up against them last year, except this year you'll do it in Dublin, Ireland. You know, few college teams face that challenge of international games the way NFL teams do. They're used to it. So what are your thoughts about making that trip overseas to play that opener?
3: Challenging. I mean, we just got out of a meeting a second ago where we were talking about all the different things that we've got to get done between now and then. You know, it's a year-long process, really. I mean, a lot of our players didn't have passports, and so that's been something that we started working toward a year ago. And there's a lot of preparation that goes into this. But at the end of the day, it's a football game. You know, we've got about an 8-hour flight over there, which is going to be a little longer than we normally do. We'll go a day earlier to help our players acclimate a little bit. We normally go on Friday. We'll leave Wednesday night, arrive there Thursday morning. But we're excited about it. I think our players want the big stage. I think they want to play against a high-profile team like North Carolina. I think they're excited about the opportunity, but it's going to be challenging. I mean, there's a lot of logistical challenges that have to that you want to try to take care of the best you can and make it as easy on your players as you possibly can. But it's going to be different. It's going to be different, but we it's our job to make it just another football game and keep it as similar as we possibly can.
1: Sonny, speaking of North Carolina, before you go, how different do you think that team is going to look offensively with Bobby Petrino as their offensive coordinator now?
3: Yeah, very different. Bobby's as good an offensive coach as there is in college football and really in football. He's got a track record as good as anybody as far as moving the football, scoring points. So they'll be a completely different offense than they were last year. It's year two in what they're doing defensively, and obviously Bill Belichick can coach defense. And so that team will be a completely different team than we faced a year ago. Much more dialed in what they're doing and how they're doing it, and they're going to be a handful, I can promise you.
1: He's saying, before you go, I want to ask you about one guy that you and I have talked about in the past that we both think very highly of, and that's Mike Leach, of course. After lobbying for several years to get the College Football Hall of Fame to adjust the career winning percentage necessary for eligibility, how awesome is it that Mike has been added to the ballot for the call for the Hall's 2027 class?
3: Awesome. Yeah, I mean, my hat's off to the National Football Foundation for doing that. I think that the College Hall of Fame did a tremendous job of opening that up to Mike. And as you said, there was basically a percentage point that was going to keep him out. I don't know that there's been anybody, certainly in the last 20, 30 years, that's had a bigger influence on football, whether it's college football, pro football, anybody, than Mike Leach has. And so he's certainly deserving of an opportunity to be there. He coached at some tough places to coach at, and he won at all of them, it just tells you what kind of coach he is. You know, some guys you have really, really good jobs, and they go to places where they've always won, and they're kind of just another wheel in the cog or another cog in the wheel. And Mike had to go in and change programs and had a tremendous amount of success at Texas Tech and Washington State and Mississippi State as well. And, you know, those have been traditionally pretty tough places to coach, and he did an unbelievable job of changing the game.
1: That's a great pick right there. How pleased do you think he would be knowing that how many of his offensive ideas are embraced? I mean, literally by almost every major program running some version of his offense, and that it's not like it was back in the day when it was seen as kind of exotic or gimmicky, but that it's fully embraced. How happy would that make him, do you think?
3: I think it'd make him really happy. I mean, I know when we played in the national championship game, he was excited. You know, Garrett Riley was our offensive coordinator, and obviously Mike had known the Riley family for a long time when we played for the championship of 22. And I think Mike was really proud of that. And I think he's been proud of all the coaches that he's groomed and that have had a lot of success. I mean, Mike was a very unique guy. He recognized abilities and people. He would give you a ton of responsibility if he thought you could handle it. And I think the reason so many guys that were his former assistants have gone on to be head coaches just because of Mike. I mean, he was a great mentor. The thing I think we all learned the most from him was you have to be yourself. Everybody's personality is different. Everybody has different beliefs, but you have to be yourself. And Mike was incredibly authentic. He was who he was. He was tough. I think he was a tough-minded guy. Everybody talked about the offense and all this stuff. Well, Mike was a stickler for the details, and Mike was never going to accept anything less than your best, whether you were a coach or a player or whatever. And so he was a great motivator. I think he all taught us how important the toughness part of your program is. And he doesn't get a lot of credit for that, but, he was able to mesh the air raid with that tough physical mentality, and I think it yielded something special.
1: So hard to imagine that he's been gone since 2022, but Sonny, I always appreciate you chatting it up and talking to us about him. I love Mike Leach too. Sonny Dykes is the head coach at TCU. They open up against North Carolina week zero in Dublin. Sonny, appreciate you. Thanks for making time for the program the way you always do this time of year. Good luck in that one. I hope we can do it again soon.
3: Yeah, thanks, Jim. It's always good to see you, man. Appreciate you.
1: You too. Appreciate you, Sonny, very much. Much respect. That's a great football coach, great offensive mind. Great conversationalist, too. Sonny Dykes joining us on the program. All right, so we were open the rest of the way. We went back to back. You can respond to either one of those interviews. 1-800-636-8686 is your telephone number. Also, you know where to find me, all those other places. I want to talk some more NFL. I want to talk about Anthony Richardson and what's going on with him right now and where that leaves him. Also, that scrap. Raider fan. Did I really see mild-mannered Kirk Cousins up in Max Crosby's grill and both of them thrown out and not allowed to practice the next day? I've got thoughts about that and what that means. All of these things still ahead and your reaction next.
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1: Welcome back. All right, so my thanks to TCU head coach Sonny Dykes. And they will play North Carolina in Dublin, week zero. All right, so I have to admit, I did.

0: Before it was broken up. Check out my dude, Kirk. Notice we're not seeing the video. But it's a thing. It happened. So Kirk, of all guys, going right at my dude, Max. Of all the dramatic things. And before you try to run up in here and say the entire thing was overblown, obviously, new head coach Clint Kubiak didn't think so. Because he made them both sit out Saturday's practice. Violation of rules. So I'm happy to report, though, that there is footage. Not of that, but of both dudes on the practice field today. And the footage is of them dapping it up. And everything seems back to normal once again. Crises averted. They're fine. Well, they seem to be fine. Everything seems to be good on the practice field today. There's Max patting Kirk on the helmet. So two things about this unlikely kerfuffle. Between two of my favorite guys, really. First of all, it's not as unlikely as you might think. And second of all, on one level, I loved it. Even though it did involve two of my favorite dudes. Look, we all know this about Max. Max only has one gear. Max will go at practice, full speed, 150%. And we know that they're constantly, even this far into his career, they're constantly asking, begging this guy, dude, do not hit the quarterback. What's new is the Vegas QB room. What's new are the QBs that Max is teeing off on. This is why I actually love Kirk standing up for himself and Fernando. Because Cousins in this case is not wrong. You can't hit the guy. You can't hit the guy in the red penny, period.
1: Period.
0: Even if you're Max Crosby, even if that's the energy that got you to the league and made you a generational talent, even drafted where you were. I mean, it's because of that energy that he is who he is. However, it's about the only thing that Max does that I can't get with. Hitting the quarterback in practice. Like, in years when the Raiders had arguably the worst quarterback room in the league, then it's almost funny. Then it's like, who cares? But now, when the Raiders are finally trying to get aligned behind a long-term franchise quarterback, hitting the quarterback suddenly is not that funny anymore. It actually was never funny, sort of funny, when they had years where they had nothing but crap in that room. Kirk was actually showing some awesome leadership in getting in the face of one of the scariest, baddest dudes in the league and telling him, hey, man, cut that crap.
2: Cut the crap. Get. This is stupid. Get.
0: Probably after you hit him once, he was pissed.
2: But after the second time,
0: he's like, cut the crap.
2: Cut the crap.
0: Stop it right now, Max.
2: This is stupid.
0: I mean, mild-mannered 37-year-old Kirk Cousins getting in Max's face. I mean, what's better than that, actually? And again, Kirk is right. And that's not one of those cases of, Rome, it's like 180 degrees out there. It's the dog days of summer. Everybody's hot. Everybody's irritable. Everybody's miserable. Yeah, I get that. And that's probably all true. But it doesn't excuse Max hitting the quarterback. Because first of all, he's always like this. And second of all, you just risk having to put the number one overall pick on the field before he's ready. They've got a plan. It's not even a Raider thing. Like I said, there's a reason the guys who wear red jerseys, it's like screaming at you, do not go near that guy. Not only don't hit that guy, don't get anywhere near that guy. So you've got mild-mannered 37-year-old Kirk Cousins, who is 37, one max training camp hit away from an injury that suddenly makes Fernando Mendoza the week one starter. That's not the Raiders' plan. And it shouldn't be their plan. They're not rushing this guy. They've made it pretty clear, in fact. And this is why they have Kirk Cousins. So they don't need to rush Max out there. You know, we've heard that rap before that sometimes when you draft a quarterback that highly, you have no choice. You have no other option. You got to play him. They don't want to do that. with Mendoza. That's why they have Cousins.

0: That's why they don't need Cousins, where you can get hurt anytime you take the field, but it's more likely that you'll get hurt when you've got a Hall of Famer like Max Crosby bearing down on you. They don't want that. You don't want that plan to get obliterated. And Max, he's one of my favorite athletes ever. I love the guy so much. But he's not a rookie anymore. He can't really help himself, unfortunately, but he's got to help himself. He just can't do that. He can't do that. Hitting the quarterback, your own quarterback, in practice is just, frankly, it's unprofessional. And I hate to even say that about Max. Like, I don't want that getting back to him, but it really is. He can't hit that guy. And Kirk had every reason to push back hard and say, come on, man. Are you kidding? You know better than that. You are better than that. Now, that said, I'm not with the tin foilers because anytime anything happens, out comes the foil. I'm not with the tin foilers that Max just wants out after the failed Ravens trade. I've heard that theory. Max doesn't give a damn. Max just wants out. Max has not gotten over the fact that the team that he loved, that he never wanted to leave, traded him. I don't buy that for a second at all. I haven't spoken to Max, but if you ask me, he's in a good place. And this is where I'm going to praise the guy beyond all praise. Only Max could go through something like that. Only Max could be in as good a place as he is right now, given what he's had to endure. Just follow me on this. One, the surgery. Two, a team that he loved and never wanted to leave. That's why he was so mad when they took him out of the game or ended his season prematurely. Trading him. Three, getting to the Ravens and getting right in his head like, all right, I get this. It's not what I wanted, but I accepted. Let's go. I'm a Raven. Only to get there and like, well, something's off here. Something's not right here. Yeah, you can get on a plane and go back home. We're not doing this. I mean, there's so many things wrong about that. And yet Max is in a great place. Only Max. So I don't buy that for a minute. I think he's exactly where he wants to be. He maybe he is forgiven, but not forgotten. I think that stays with somebody like that. But I think the guy's going to have a huge year. As long as he doesn't maim the quarterback. But this is who he is. This is how he's always practiced. That's what I'm saying. I don't buy this nonsense about he's trying to get dealt. He's still angry. This is not out of character for Max. This is the way he has always practiced. Like I said, this guy practices as he plays. He only has one gear.
1: Practice.
0: He just had another vet call him out on it and say, hey, man, stop. Stop. You're blowing up our plan. We got a good plan here. We're going to have a good year here. We're going to be better. Don't be coming for me like that. You know better. You are better. So I love that Kirk did that and tried to check Max. And then Clint Kubiak checked them both. I don't know that you're changing Max. I just know Max, don't hurt your own quarterback. Save it for the other team. I just don't know that he can. I mean, look how far he is into his career. It's still happening. But I do not for a second think that he's looking for a way out. I mean, he's great where he is. He's going to play with a giant chip on his shoulder to prove everybody wrong. Even though he loves the Raiders, he's going to want to prove them wrong. He's going to want to prove everybody wrong who says he's not the same player. He's definitely going to want to prove the Ravens wrong. Like, y'all, you got it wrong about me. I got plenty of ball left. And he's going to come out. He always as great as he is. He's never lost that chip. But it's going to be bigger this year. Just save it for the other guy. Max will be fine. Kirk did the right thing. Everybody's fine. I just didn't expect those two guys to be going at it. But knowing Max, I probably should have. And even knowing mild-mannered Kirk, I probably should have because he's seen everything. He's done almost everything. He's not having that. He knows. Until told otherwise, he's QB1, and he's got to lead from the front and set the tone. All right, so Raider fan reaction. When we come back, third hour, looking for an ATP, I want to talk about the Colts situation and a few more quarterback situations. And I've got a few more things to get to. So stay after it. Third hour straight ahead.
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0: so we go into hour number three. Great to have you here. I'm Jim Rome in Southern California. I mean, as I say this, I'm live. You might not be watching it live, but that is the beauty of content on demand, especially on our YouTube channel. You can go back and find any show
1: live
0: that aired prior.
1: From Southern California, this is
0: no,
1: the
0: wait, Rome,
1: Jim
0: really?
1: Rome
0: like
1: show.
0: In 2014? No. Dating back to when we started. Dating back to when we started YouTube. Can we go back to 1997, Rome? No. Can we go back to The Night Show? No. What you can do is go back, I don't know, 3 months and go back to when we started our YouTube channel. And, well, no, we had the YouTube channel, but we started to air the show live on the YouTube channel. So you can do that. If you're watching the show on the Rome TV channel, there are other platforms. Really quickly, you can watch the show live. The best way to watch it on the internet is on YouTube or Amazon Prime. Otherwise, Roku's a monster, TCL, DirecTV, Plex, Samsung TV Plus, Vizio, LG, all amazing platforms with which to watch the show. 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So if you want to watch the show, do that. I do not want to neglect our radio partners, all of our radio stations on the Westwood One Sports Network, also Sirius XM. All right, there you go. That's how we do it. Breaking news. The Cowboys, Jerry, is spending money. No way. I mean, he will, right? We just never know when or why or on whom. At Rap Sheet reporting, sources, the Cowboys and star defensive lineman Quinnen Williams have agreed to terms on a 3-year, $105.9 million extension to make him one of the highest paid DLs. The deal done by at agent Nicole Lynn of Clutch Sports is the largest third contract ever for defensive linemen and secures Williams' future in Dallas. So he's one of the highest paid DLs, one of the highest paid defensive linemen, and one of the worst interviews. Yeah, I'm not going to hold that against you forever, Q. Yes, I will. I know you didn't mean anything by it, but anyway, so Jerry will spend. We just never know when or why or on whom. Like, I wonder if Pick is looking at that like, Yeah, I know he's important, but aren't I important? Even CeeDee Lamb was saying over the weekend, like, Jerry, we're trying to win you Super Bowls. Take care of my guy. Like, CeeDee's not, if you listen to CeeDee and take it at face value, he does not seem to resent it at all. I mean, how are you going to have that little goatee? You know, Dak's talking about the goatee. How are they going to have the little goatee? Greatest.